0: 50 strikeouts. The 0-2. Down and in. Knocked down by the catcher. Troutwine quickly pounces on it. Keeps Cruz at first base. One ball and two strikes. Phillips working for the first time in this series. He last pitched Saturday at home against Columbus. An inning, no hits or runs. Hit a batter, threw a wild pitch, earned his third save of the year in the bat 7-4 win. Trying to get one out and send this game to the sixth. The 1-2 to Young. Just low. Two balls and two strikes. High Red Sox for Phillips per usual with the 502 Connect Baby Blues. Daylight gone. A lot of fog overhead tonight. The 2-2. A swing and a fly ball to right. Backing is Marte. Turns around. It hits off the wall. Marte picks it up along the warning track. Cruz around third. He scores. Young into second, standing with an RBI double. It is 3-1 Toledo here in the fifth. Second RBI of the night for Young. His team leading 83rd of the year. Young's 25th double of the season, matching Gage Workman for the team lead. And that part of the wall it hit, it angles back right to the left of the 344 mark. It angles back and angles toward center field there and right. Here's Sebi Zavala, righty on righty. First pitch, swung on and missed. Strike one, a breaking ball from Phillips. Zavala 0-for-2. It hit pretty high off the wall. Not too close to getting out, probably 4 or 5 feet below the top, but it bounced towards center and a long way to go for Marte to pick it up. The 0-1 misses down and away. One ball and one strike. So it took a little bit longer for Marte to get it because of the angle of the wall, and it kind of bounced away from him. He had to run a long way to pick it up. 1-1 to Zavala. Strike on the outside corner. 1-2. And Cruz runs well anyway, but it enabled him to score easily from first base. Young's had a big last couple of nights. The 1-2 to Zavala. He swings and hits one high in the air, short into center. Arroyo out, Hampson out. It's Hampson, the shortstop, to make the catch in shallow center. That ends the inning. But the Hens add a run. We go to the sixth. 3-1 Toledo on Sports Talk 790.
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0: Sixth inning, 3-1 Toledo. First pitch to Dominic Fletcher popped

0: up to the left side of the infield. Burt, the shortstop, moving to his right, makes the catch. One pitch, one out here in the sixth. Fletcher now 0 for 3, and the one-out batter is Noel V. Marte. 1 for 2, is singled and grounded out. Bat's got a run in the fifth. The Hens answered with one in the bottom of the fifth. And here's Dylan File back to the mound for his sixth inning of work. Delivers a strike to Marte. So again, a two-run Toledo lead. The 0-1, breaking ball hit him. Ran inside and hit Marte on the left elbow guard. A breaking ball or a changeup that got away from File. And it hit Marte on the left elbow guard, and he's smiling to his teammates in that bat's first base dugout as he gets to first base. Looks to be all right. Yeah, right on the elbow guard as he tried to pull his arm out of the way. Probably couldn't have hit him in a better spot. Here's Michael Chavis, 0 for 2, a fly out and a pop out. First pitch, that one runs in on his hands, doesn't hit him though, and it's ball one. Started to talk about File, was released by the Brewers in November of 22. Brief time with Doosan in the KBO, made two starts there in 2023. I believe went down with injury. The pitch, a little bit high, 2-0. The Diamondbacks signed him as a free agent in February of 24. Was in the D-backs organization that year. And now the catcher Zavala goes to the mound to chat with File. He caught on with the Mariners last year, signed with them in January. One start at AAA Tacoma, most of his year at AA Arkansas, and then signed by the Tigers as a minor league free agent in December. Technically started the year on the roster at AA Erie. Never pitched for Erie, though. Promoted on April 4th, was just kind of a paper move. 2-0 to Chavis is outside. It's 3-0. There is action in the Toledo bullpen. Was sent back to Erie May 19th, and again a paper move right back to this Toledo team on the 23rd of May. Never appeared in a game this year at AA. The 3-0 off the handle, fouled back onto the upper level to our right. 3-1 on Chavis. Was swinging 3-0. You know he'll be looking to swing 3-1. Lefty throwing in the Toledo bullpen. That is Emmanuel De Jesus. The pitch. Slow bouncer to third. Anderson fields head high. Only play is to first. The throw in time for the second out. Looked at second, but Marte runs well and got down there, so no chance at a double play. Marte into scoring position with two outs. And here's Will Benson. 1 for 2. He homered to right his last time in the fifth. He is the Toffs K-man tonight. If he strikes out, one lucky row here at Fifth Third Field gets free Toffs ice cream. Some guys don't take kindly to being the Toffs K-man. The then former Mudhen, and to be Mudhen again, Mike Hessman in 2013. We told that story. First one to Benson, high and away, ball one. Came here, made his return to Toledo as a bat. Was the Toffs K-man, homered. Was the Toffs K-man, homered again. So they took it off of him and put it on someone else. The 1-0. Ground ball behind the bag at first. Nice backhanded pick by Stevenson. Feeds it on to the covering pitcher, File. Nice play there. Two in the inning. The bats leave one to the bottom of the six. Toledo 3, Louisville 1 on Sports Talk 790.
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3: 3-1 Toledo. Cal Stevenson leads off the bottom of the sixth. A swing and a miss, strike one. Connor Phillips got the final out of the fifth. Back to the mound for the sixth. The 0-1 is low, a ball and a strike. Righty against left-handed batter. The run that scored in the fifth, charge to Kevin Abel. 2 1/3 innings, a hit, a run earned. 3 walks, 4 strikeouts. His final line. 1-1 to Stevenson. Low, 2 balls and a strike. Phillips, we've talked about it, in his second year pitching exclusively out of the bullpen, had been a starter his entire career up until last season. And largely took to that role really well. The pitch, bounced to the right side. Chavis wide of the bag at first, fields it, flips it onto the covering Phillips for the out. Chavis has gotten very creative with the various ways he'll flip that ball to the pitchers when he's playing first base. He's done a few no-looks, almost like those no-look alley-oops you see in the NBA. He has fun with it over there. Stevenson retired for the first time tonight, had walked and doubled. One out for Justice Bigby. 0-for-2, a ground out and a strikeout. Righty against righty. First pitch, Bigby takes low and outside, ball one. The lefty to Jesus continues to throw in the Toledo bullpen. But Phillips had a really nice year for the Bats here last year. After starting the year on the Bats injured list, got healthy and had a great year with Louisville. 31 appearances, 1-2 with a 2.88 ERA. Swing fly ball into right. Marte moving toward the line. Makes the catch. 2 outs. Now Michael Ciani is lined to right. Has struck out swinging. He's 0-for-2. And then Phillips in the big leagues made 21 appearances with the Reds out of the pen. Was 5-0 with a 2.88 ERA there. Got off to a good start this year with the Reds, but things kind of got away as the walks piled up. First one to Ciani. This is low, ball one. Righty against left-handed batter. These two teammates with the Bats back in 2023, Ciani and Phillips. Phillips, 11 appearances, 10 starts that year with Louisville. 2-3 with a 4.69 ERA. Pitches and misses inside, 2-0. Also made his big league debut in 23. Did Phillips. 5 starts, 1-1 with a 6.97 ERA. The pitch. Outside. 3 balls and no strikes. Ciani made his big league debut with the Reds in September of 2022. Here's the 3-0. That's low. And a 4-pitch walk to Ciani. First walk allowed by Phillips. It's the 7th allowed by Bats pitching tonight. Here's Max Bird. Has walked, has scored, has struck out. Ciani in 23 played in 108 games with the Bats, hit .228 with 9 home runs and 47 driven in. His second of 2 years wearing the Bats uniform, played in 8 games with the Bats toward the end of 22. First one to Bird, line drive, left field. It hangs up for the oncoming left fielder. Benson makes the catch. Bird hit it hard, but right at Benson, inning over. The Hens leave one, on to the 7th. Toledo 3, Louisville 1 on Sports Talk 790.
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3: Seventh inning, 3-1 Toledo. New pitcher for the Hens, the left-hander, Emmanuel De Jesus, delivers to Francisco Urbaez, and Urbaez fouls it back, strike one, lefty against right-handed batter. Urbaez has struck out and walked in this game. De Jesus, 29 years old, native of Venezuela. The 0-1. Strike on the inside corner, nothing and two. There is a right-hander throwing in the bats bullpen. That is Zach Maxwell getting loose. De Jesus takes over for the starter, Dylan File, who turned in a quality start tonight. The 0-2. In the dirt, one ball and two strikes, six innings, three hits, a run earned, a walk, five strikeouts, a hit batter, and a home run. 77 pitches, 50 for strikes. The pitch. Urbaez swings, fly ball, right center field. Ciani, the center fielder, over, makes the catch for the first down. One gone for Michael Troutwine, one for two, is singled and has reached on a fielder's choice. De Jesus, 15th appearance with the Hens this year, 0-1 with an ERA of 3, 21 innings, 29 hits, 5 walks, 21 strikeouts. Most of his season has been spent in the big leagues with the Tigers, signed as a minor league free agent by Detroit in December. Lefty on lefty, first one to Troutwine, it's low, ball one. 30 appearances in Detroit. Pitched well out of the Tigers' pen. 2-0 with a 3.83 ERA. Has a save in his only try. Here's the 1-0. It's low. 2-0. He made that Tigers team out of spring training. Was optioned to this Toledo team on the 22nd of April. Went back up to Detroit a week later. Then was up there for a couple of months. Optioned back on June 28th. Back up July 31st. The 2-0. Strike on the outside corner. 2-1. Went on the paternity list for a day, August 11th, right back activated August 12th, and then was optioned to this Toledo team again on the 23rd of August. 2-1. Here's a swing and a fly ball into center. Drifting in, Ciani, the center fielder, makes the catch. Two outs. Now Garrett Hampson, who has laid down a sacrifice bunt both times up tonight. He will not be sacrificing here with nobody on and two out. Spent a day suspended. I can't remember. There was an incident, I believe, where the Hens, I don't remember what the incident was. There's a strike to Hampson, but was suspended for a day and then activated earlier in September. But he's been with his Hens team since the 23rd of August. The 0-1. Hampson lines it foul down the right field line to the upper level of seats, nothing in two. During all home games at Louisville Slugger Field, the bat staff and press box workers enjoyed dinner from one of these fine restaurants in the Louisville area. All tied up, Bear Nose, Big Bad Breakfast, Classico Empanadas, Goodfellas, the Old Spaghetti Factory, and Salsaritas. The bats thank these local restaurants for their support during the 2026 season and invite you to pay them a visit. 0-2 to Hampson. Outside, one ball and two strikes. Hampson with a 13-game on-base streak and a 7-game hitting streak on the line. Unfortunate that he was in a spot where he had to sacrifice his first two times up there. The 1-2. He swings and skies it foul off the right side onto the roof. Count holds 1-2. Streak in danger because he's not going to sacrifice here. Get one more crack at it after this one. The 1-2. Bouncing ball to third. Back into play at waist high. Anderson, long throw. One hop in time. And the bat's gone in order here in the seventh. Stretch time in Toledo. The Mudhens 3 and the bat's 1 on Sports Talk 790.
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3: Bottom of the seventh, 3-1. The Mudhens lead the bats. The new pitcher for Louisville is the right-hander Zach Maxwell, the 25-year-old born in Nashville. First pitch to Trey Cruz. Tip foul at the plate. Strike one. Top of the order for the Mudhens. Maxwell, the fourth bats pitcher of the night. Connor Phillips, an inning and a third, a hit, no runs with a walk. And now Maxwell, here's the 0-1. Swing and a miss, nothing in two. The switch hitting Cruz bats left against the righty. Cruz 0-1, has walked twice and scored twice. Maxwell on for the 40th time of the bats this year. 2-2 with a 4.57 ERA. The right-hander ready, the 0-2 pitch to Cruz. Fouls it off of his leg at the plate. Count holds at two strikes. Maxwell, 43 and a third innings, 41 hits, 33 walks, 54 strikeouts. He pitches for the first time in this series. He last pitched Sunday at home against Columbus. Here's the 0-2. Breaking ball, just low. Cruz started to, did not go on the appeal to third. One ball and two strikes. Sunday, Maxwell, an inning, two hits, a runner, no walks, and a strikeout. In that bat's 6-4 win. The 1-2. Ground ball sharply hit through the right side into right field. Base hit for Cruz. He'd already extended his on-base streak to 22 straight. He now extends his hitting streak. He's hit in 11 straight games. Leadoff man on, and here's James Altman. 0-for-2 has walked. He struck out his last time in the fifth. Righty against left-handed batter. We'll get to our bats tip of the cap here in the bottom of the seventh. It is of the birthday genre. First one to Altman outside, ball one. And an honorable mention in that realm to the former University of Louisville men's basketball player, Cardinal legend Marcus Maben, celebrating a birthday today. So happy birthday to him. The 1-0, a swing and a miss. One ball and one strike, but... And now has made a second career for himself, as it were, as a sports radio host. The 1-1 to Altman. Strike at the knees, 1-2. But in our tip of the cap today, he loses out, unfortunately, because of a very personal one to me. Young Eliza Curran celebrating her fifth birthday today. Happy birthday to young Eliza, the 1-2. Outside, two balls and two strikes on Altman. We had a chance to have her birthday party on Saturday when I was home, so was able to be there a little bit early, but her birthday today, turning 5, 2-2. Bouncing ball right side, back in it by Chavis, wide of the bag, the second one, Hampson to first, not in time, good effort there, was pretty slowly hit. Chavis got it wide of the bag. They force Cruz at second, 3-6. Altman runs it first of the fielder's choice. One on, one out for Max Anderson. 0-for-2 has drawn a bases loaded walk. Maxwell got over there, but they just didn't have a chance to turn that because of how slow it was off the bat. But Eliza celebrating her birthday tonight. She had a T-ball game today, a little fall ball. She was looking forward to that. First one to Anderson, righty on righty. Bouncing ball, foul, third base side, strike one. And a little more cake. Had some cupcakes at school today. And more cake tonight, I think. A few more presents tonight as well. Looking forward to being able to celebrate a little more when we get back home and the season has come to an end. The 0-1, skied foul down the right field side, slices out of play. Nothing in two. Big day at Build-A-Bear, and to use a couple of gift cards she got as well for her birthday coming up when Dad gets home. But happy birthday, Eliza. Mommy and Daddy love you. Probably not listening because hopefully she's in bed, but here's the 0-2. Line drive, left center field. Base hit, Anderson sprinting over to pick it up. Fletcher on his way to third. Altman, the throw goes into second. A wide turn, and Anderson scampers back into the first base bag. He stung that one into left center. Fletcher did a nice job to get over and cut it off. Altman goes first to third. They're at the corners with one out for Jace Young. 1-for-2, a sack fly in the third, an RBI double in the fifth. He's driven in two tonight. Righty against left-handed batter. Happy birthday, Eliza. Birthday number 5 today to Eliza Curran. And to Amanda, my beautiful wife and her mom, we say cheers. Looking forward to having a 5-year-old when we get home. First pitch, swing and a miss by Young. Strike one. 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Here's the 0-1. Ground ball foul, third base side, nothing in two. There's non-alcoholic lemonade available for the 5-year-olds as well. Happy birthday to Eliza, and happy birthday to Maben as well. Hopefully he is celebrating. Good story about Marcus. When he was a player, here's the 0-2 to Young. There's a liner into right center. That's a base hit. It rolls toward the alley. Marte cutting it off on the warning track. Albin scores. Anderson races around third. He scores standing up. A two-run double for Jace Young. He's doubled twice. He's driven in four in this game. And it is 5-1 Mud Hens here in the seventh. He blistered that ball to the alley in right center. Marte cut it off right at the base of the warning track, but an easy double for Young, and it easily plated a pair of runs. He now has a team-best 85 RBIs on the year at four to the ledger tonight. Here's Sebi Zavala. He takes a strike. Zavala 0-3. Righty against righty. But I remember Marcus, when he was a player, the 0-1, a swing and a miss. No balls and two strikes. My aunt Gail and Uncle Neil used to take me to a lot of those U of L. Back in the day, they had now they have the tip-off luncheons. Back then, they had the awards dinners after the season was over. Denny Crum was still the coach. The 0-2, swing and a miss. Zavala gone on strikes. Two outs in the inning. First strikeout for Maxwell. Fifth of the game for Bats pitching. I had to be, what, in sixth grade maybe? Here's Cal Stevenson, 1-for-2 with a walk. He's also doubled. Righty against left-handed batter. He got to get autographs after all those things. Had Coach Crum sign an autograph for me. It was in a media guide from that year that you could get. First one is Stevenson is low. Ball one, the hardcover media guide. So they had a couple of blank pages you could sign. Had a bunch of guys sign him. The whole team was there, but Coach Crum signed it. His signature is very distinct. It's on the court now at the KFC Yum Center. The 1-0, low. Stevenson started two, did not go. Two balls and no strikes. And then had Marcus signed it, and I'll be darned if Marcus's signature isn't just bleeding right into Coach Crum's signature. I'd add the entire space. But Maben signed it right there on top of Denny's. There's a strike to Stevenson. It's 2-1. I always thought that was great. I brought that up to Marcus a time or two. He thought it was funny as well. But happy birthday to Cardinal legend Marcus Maben tonight also. The 2-1 pitch. Swing and a miss. 2-2 on Stevenson. Kind of an awkward cut at that breaking ball for Maxwell, but he couldn't get it. 2-2 pitch. Low. Full count, of course. Marcus, a native of Clarksville, Tennessee, Clarksville's finest, and we've got the new version of Clarksville, Tennessee, and Louisville Hoops with Amari Berry on the women's basketball side. Had a bust-out sophomore campaign last year. Looking forward to her junior year on the women's side. Payoff to Stevenson. He swings and hits one in the air down the left field line. It pushes foul out of play into the seats. Cuts through the fog. And the count holds 3-2. Maxwell's thrown 25 pitches here in the inning. Right-hander ready. Another 3-2 to Stevenson. Swing and a miss. He's gone on strikes. That ends the inning. The Hens add two more on the Young double. We go to the eighth. 5-1 Toledo on Sports Talk 790.
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3: 5-1 Mudheads as we go to the eighth. And Manuel De Jesus back out for his second inning of work. Top of the order for the Bats. First pitch to Edwin Arroyo. Lined into left center base hit. Bigby cuts it off in the alley. Throw to second. Arroyo in. Sliding feet first with a double. A hustle double for Arroyo. His 14th Bats double of the year. And a good start to the eighth for Louisville. De Jesus worked a 1-2-3 seventh back to the mound here in the eighth. Arroyo batting from the right side for the first time tonight. Blasts a double into left center. Here's Orlando Arcia, 0-3. Lefty against right-handed batter. First pitch. Swing and a miss. Fastball ran in on his hand. Strike one. Lefty throwing in the Bats bullpen. That is Brandon Liebrandt. Just activated off the Louisville injured list today. He's up and throwing in the Bats bullpen. 0-1 inside as Arcia hops back out of the way. One ball and one strike. Bats trying to make some hay here in the top of the eighth. The Hens scored two in the bottom of the seventh. They lead 5-1. Chase Young drove in all three of their runs last night. Here's the 1-1. Off the end of the bat, a roller foul outside the bag at first, fielded by the Bats bullpen protector, Jared Lyons. One ball and two strikes. Young drove in all three last night. He's driven in four of the five Mud Hens runs tonight. The 1-2 to Arcia. Here it is from De Jesus. Couple of looks to second. The pitch. Swing and a miss on a fastball. Arcia got on strikes for the first out of the inning. First strikeout for De Jesus. Sixth of the game for Mud Hens pitching. Here's Dominic Fletcher. 0-3. A strikeout, a line to left, and a pop to short. Lefty against lefty. So the Hens have scored 8 runs over the last two nights. 7 of them have been driven in by Jace Young. 3-run homer last night for the 3-1 win. First one to Fletcher. Swing and a tip in and out of the mid of the catcher Zavala. Strike one. A sacrifice fly tonight. An RBI double and a 2-run double in the game tonight for the Hens second baseman Young. He's had productive series and a productive last two nights, to say the least. 0-1 pitch to Fletcher from De Jesus. Swung on, popped up. On the infield, the third baseman Anderson, right near the third base bag, makes the catch. Two outs. Here's Noelvi Marte, 1-for-2, was hit by a pitch his last time in the sixth. Kentucky Office of Highway Safety reminds you that a seatbelt is your best defense against injury and death if involved in a crash. Please buckle up as you head home. Here's Marte, lefty against right-handed batter. First pitch, down and in, ball one. Marte hit with an off-speed pitch on his elbow guard his last time in the sixth. That left arm. The 1-0. Low. Two balls and no strikes. Lee Brandt, the lefty, up in the bats bullpen. DeJesus, the lefty, on the mound right now for Toledo. DeJesus made his major league debut back in 2023, September of that year. Steps off. Made his major league debut with the Marlins. And this is his first year in independent ball since he became a free agent after that 2023 season. The pitch. Ground ball left side. Diving stop to his right with a shortstop. Gets up. Burt's throw. One hop. Not in time. Heck of a play by Burt to get to that. Saved a run by keeping it on the infield. But it is an infield hit for Marte. Arroyo to third. They're at the corners with two outs for Michael Chavis. 0 for 3 tonight. Burt popped up. Fired it to first. On one bounce, it was picked nicely by Stevenson, but Marte's speed, an underrated tool of his, and no chance to throw him out. Here's Chavis, first pitch, fouled back to the net, strike one. Lefty against right-handed batter. DeJesus spent, after that 23-year time in the KBO, Kiwoom in 24, the KT Club in 25. The pitch inside to Chavis. One ball and one strike. Last year with KT, pitched in 32 games, made 30 starts. 9-9 with a 3.96 ERA. Back stateside this year after, I'm sure, made some good money for a couple of years in Korea. 1-1 to Chavis. Swing and a miss on a high fastball, and it's 1-2. Well, Chavis has already homered in this series. If he could pull one off here, it could make this a lot more interesting with one swing. The 1-2 pitch. Swing and a miss. Chased a changeup down and away, and that ends the inning. Two hits, two men left. To the bottom of the eighth, 5-1 Mudhens on Sports Talk 790.
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3: Bottom of the eighth, 5-1 Toledo. New pitcher for the Bats, the left-hander Brandon Liebrand, just activated off the Louisville injured list today. The 33-year-old from Alpharetta, Georgia. Justice Bigby leads it off. First pitch, strike over the inside edge. Lefty against right-handed batter. Bigby 0-for-3, a ground out, a strikeout, and a flyout. Liebrand becomes the fifth Bats pitcher of the night. Here's the 0-1. Breaking ball, fouled off to the first base side, onto the roof, nothing in two. Zach Maxwell an inning, 3 hits, 2 runs earned, no walks, 2 strikeouts, and now Liebrand. Liebrand with the bats on the year, 17 starts, 4-5 with a 4.78 ERA, 79 innings, 94 hits, 23 walks, 59 strikeouts. The 0-2, chop to first, to third, charging to play at head high, Arcia fires to first in time for the first down. One gone for Michael Ciani, 0-for-2, has struck out, he walked his last time in the sixth. Liebrand had been on the bats injured list since July 22nd, was activated on the 21st of August, was going to make the start in Indianapolis, and his final warm-up pitch in the bullpen there at Victory Field tweaked something in his side, couldn't go. Kevin Abel ended up making the start instead. Lefty on lefty, first one to Ciani, shows bunt, pulls it back, takes a strike. Liebrand went back on the injured list on the 25th of August, retro to the 24th, and he activated today. The 0-1 outside, a ball and a strike, making his first relief appearance as a bat this year and his first ever relief appearance as a bat. All 17 of his bats appearances in 2024, his first go-around with Louisville were as a starter as well. It's his second relief appearance of the season. The 1-1, a strike on the outside edge. 1-2. His one big league appearance this year. 6 innings out of the bullpen with the Reds. He allowed 5 runs on 10 hits, but a big pick-me-up for the Reds pen, covering a lot of innings. Here's the 1-2 to Ciani. Breaking ball just low. 2 balls and 2 strikes. And Liebrand got all the way back and then had just a completely different issue as he tried to get back out there in Indianapolis, but has got himself back and back on the mound. The 2-2, fouled back over the net, off the side of the suites to our left. Still 2 balls and 2 strikes. Liebrand, a Florida State Seminole, was drafted by the Phillies in the 6th round back in 2014 out of Florida State. Big league debut came on August 23rd of 2020 with the Marlins. 2-2 pitch. Foul back to the net. Still 2-2 on Ciani. And Liebrand, a guy we've talked about it so many times. At some point, there will be a Netflix documentary about all those guys that made it to the big leagues for the first time and made their major league debuts in 2020 in empty stadiums. And what a bizarre way to have your dream come true. You imagine all the people. 2-2. Ciani swings, fly ball to left. Well hit. Backing is the left fielder. Benson near the wall, reaches out and makes the catch. Nice play by Benson. He got twisted around a little bit, kept going back on it, went into the wall as he reached out to make the grab. 2 outs in the inning. Benson's moving kind of gingerly out there. He went into the wall pretty hard, off balance, reached out with that right glove hand to make the catch, and then went into the wall pretty hard. I think he's all right. Nice play by Benson in left, 2 outs, and here's Max Burt, 0-for-2, has walked, has scored a run, has struck out. Lefty against right-handed batter, first pitch, swing and a miss, strike one. There's a right-hander throwing in the Toledo bullpen. That is Gilbert Diaz getting loose. The 0-1. Fouled back into a sweet first base side. Nothing in two on Burt. Liebrand ready. The 0-2 to Burt. Breaking ball, hit in the air, shallow left. Out goes Hampson, can't get there. It's down for a hit. A two-out base hit for Burt, his first hit of the night. Sixth hit of the game for Toledo. To the top of the order in Trey Cruz. One for two, has walked twice, has scored twice. He singled his last time up in the seventh. Switch hitter bats right against the lefty Liebrandt. First pitch, hard hit, slide stop to his left. Hampson on one bounce, gets up, throws the first in time. What a play by Garrett Hampson. He's made a couple of gems here tonight, both of Rob Cruz. One hit, one left. We go to the ninth. 5-1 Mudhens on Sports Talk 790.
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3: Ninth inning here in Toledo. The Mudhens lead the Bats 5-1. New pitcher for the Mud Ducks, the right-hander Gilbert Diaz, the 26-year-old native of Venezuela. Will Benson leads off the inning for the Bats. First pitch swung on and missed. Strike one. Righty against left-handed batter. Benson responsible for the Bats' lone run tonight. He homered to right in the fifth. He's one for three. Diaz, the third Mudhens pitcher. The 0-1 is low. One ball and one strike. And Manuel De Jesus, two scoreless innings, allowed two hits and struck out two. And now Diaz, in a non-save situation, he comes on in a four-run game. The pitch, low, 2-1. His 17th Mudhens appearance, 1-2 with a 2.37 ERA. 19 innings, 14 hits, 14 walks, 21 strikeouts. 2-1 to Benson. Up high, three balls and a strike. Benson started two, did not go on the appeal to third. Diaz, native of Venezuela, as mentioned, big league debut in 2024 with the Diamondbacks. 3-1. Low ball four, and Benson works the leadoff walk. Just the second walk allowed by Mudhens pitching tonight. Bats need three more base runners to bring the tying, two more base runners, that is, to bring the tying run in there. Here's Francisco Urbaez. He's 0 for 2 with a walk. He has also struck out tonight. Diaz came up through the Diamondbacks organization, signed as an international free agent by Arizona in February of 21. Righty on righty, delivers a breaking ball for a strike over the inside corner to Urbaez. Was in the D-backs organization through this year. June 21st, he was designated for assignment. The Tigers then claimed him off waivers on the 26th of June. Swing and a miss by Urbaez. Nothing in two. Up and down a couple of times with the Tigers. Option back to this Toledo team at the start of this week on Monday after his latest stint in the big leagues. Reno, AAA with the Diamondbacks, 3-3, a 4.50, 26 appearances. Urbaez pops up the 2-0 pitch. Out of play, first base side, into the seats. Count holds at two strikes. One major league appearance with the Diamondbacks this year, allowed 7 runs on 7 hits in 2/3 of an inning. 4 appearances out of the Tigers' bullpen this year for Diaz. No wins or losses, a 6.75 ERA. Remains a member of the Tigers' 40-man roster. 0-2 to Urbaez. Line foul down the right field side of the upper level. Count holds at 2 strikes. This copyrighted broadcast is presented by Authority of the Bats and Major League Baseball and is intended solely for the private, non-commercial use of our audience. Any publication, reproduction, retransmission, or other use of the descriptions or accounts of this game without the express written consent of the Bats and Major League Baseball is prohibited. Urbaez takes outside. 1-2. Benson at first with nobody out. 5-1 Mud Hens, top of the ninth. The 1-2. Low. 2-2. Diaz tried to get Urbaez to chase a breaking ball down, and he wouldn't. Michael Troutline waits on deck. 2-2. Urbaez pops it up. Foul ground, right of the plate. Mask off, Zavala, the catcher, makes the catch. One out. Holding at first, Benson, and here's Troutwine. He is 1-for-3 tonight, singled back in the third. Well, the Hens trying to make it 3 straight wins to start this series, looking for their 6th win in their last 8 games. The Bats try to avoid a third straight loss, but they're 2 outs away from it. After they started this series, having 1-2. Righty against left-handed batter, Troutwine takes high, 1. And the Bats 2 outs away from falling to 1-8 here at Fifth Third Field this year. The 1-0 curls in there for a called strike, and it's 1-1. The Hens, we mentioned it, were officially eliminated from playoff contention last night. So both of these teams are out of it. The 1-1, hit in the air, foul, off of third, into the seats, out of play. 1-2 on Troutwine. Well, actually, this has them with an elimination number of 1. But that, I think, is... Here's the pitch. Bounce foul into the... Bats dugout, first base side. Count holds 1-2. But I think that actually is only to the division, which is, although tied. Rochester won earlier, so the Hens are eliminated. The 1-2 down and in off the glove of the catcher Zavala. Didn't get away far enough for Benson to try it. He pounced on it to the right of the plate. So 2-2 on Troutwine. Benson stays put at first. I guess with Rochester winning earlier today, here's the 2-2. Breaking ball, misses high and wide. Full count on Troutwine. With Rochester winning earlier today, that means that Toledo officially eliminated. By the way, the Lions, and here's the 3-2. Up and away, 4. Troutwine works the walk. Second walk allowed in the inning by Diaz. 3 walks allowed by Mudhens pitching. And now, if one more bat can reach, the tying run would come to the plate. It was challenged, our first challenge of the night, but it did miss high. So the Hens down to 1 challenge left. Bat still with 2. Here's Garrett Hampson. He's 0-for-1. Couple of sacrifice bunts. He grounded to third his last time in the 7th. Righty against righty, but a lot of attention being played that game. Lions at Bills opening the new Buffalo Stadium tonight on Thursday Night Football. First pitch to Hampson is in for a called strike. A lot of Lions fans here in this area. Big Michigan sports town, not far at all from Detroit. 45 or so minutes. The 0-1. Hampson started to, laid off. Pitch in for a called strike. It's nothing and two. Right-hander starting to throw in the Toledo bullpen. Can't tell who that is. Might be Tyler Madison. 0-2. Outside. 1-2 on Hampson. Hampson trying to get on to bring the tying run to the plate. The bats have it within slam range. It's either Madison or Jack Little. 1-2.

0: Caught the inside edge, just clipped it. Hampson gone on strikes, two outs. Each team with one challenge left. First strikeout for Diaz, eighth of the game for Mudhens pitching. To the top of the order in Edwin Arroyo. 1-for-4, he doubled his last time in the eighth. Switch hitter bats left against the righty Diaz. Last chance for the bats tonight. Two on with two out. First one to Arroyo. This is high, ball one. 5-1 Mudhens, top of the ninth. Arroyo looking to reach to bring the tying run to the plate in the form of Orlando Arcia. The 1-0. Low, two balls and no strikes. Diaz has struggled to keep it in the strike zone here in the ninth. Obviously, the situation dictating a worthwhile challenge from Hampson. 2-0. Swinging a foul ball back over the net to a sweep to our left. 2-1 on Arroyo. They kick down below, in fact. But the erratic nature of Diaz so far made worthy that challenge. 2-1, bounce to second. Fielded by Young, throws to first, ball game over. The Mudhens have won the first three games of this series. They win another one against the Bats tonight. They win it by the final score of 5-1. The Hens have now won six of their last eight. The Bats have dropped three in a row. Following back-to-back wins, and the Bats fall to 1-8 in Toledo this year. 5-1, Mudhens the final. We'll come back with more in a moment. This is Bats Baseball on Sports Talk 790.
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0: Well, the Bats fell behind relatively early tonight, and that takes the Mudhens on to a win. Two in the bottom of the third. The Hens never look back. They go on to the 5-1 victory. The Bats got one in the top of the fifth to cut it to a 2-1 game. But the Hens immediately answered with a run in the bottom of the fifth, then added two in the seventh to really put it out of reach. With the loss, the Bats have now lost three straight games. They fall to 8-13 against the Hens this year. They've lost the first three of this series. They dropped to 64-81 overall, 25-47 in the second half. They're now 1-8 at Fifth Third Field this year. With the win, the Hens improved to 72-73 overall, 38-33 in the second half. They've won six of their last eight games. 5-1 Mud Hens, the final score. We'll come back with all the totals in a moment. 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
1: Well, the Mud Hens keep their hopes of a winning season alive, a winning overall season, that is. They needed a sweep of this six-game series entering the week to have a winning record this year, and they've won the first three games of this series. They win by four here tonight. Final totals this evening. The Mud Hens, five runs, six hits with an error and eight men left on base. The Bats, a run on five hits with no errors and nine men left. Winning pitcher, Mud Hens starter Dylan File. He worked six innings, allowed a run on three hits, walked one, struck out five, hit a batter, allowed a homer. He improves to 7-11 with a win. The bat starter, Jose Franco, took the loss. He worked two and a third innings, did not allow a hit, but he allowed two runs earned, walked three. He falls to 3-5. Time of game, 2 hours, 28 minutes, 5,584. Pay to watch it on this very comfortable Thursday night here in T-Town. Well, one final Friday night game of this 2026 season. It'll be tomorrow night. It'll be a half hour later, a 7:05 first pitch as game four of the series. The right-hander Julian Aguiar goes to the mound for the Bats. He's 2-5 with a 6.27 ERA. That'll be the right-hander Sawyer Gibson Long on the mound for Toledo. He is 3-6 with a 5.82 ERA. 7:05 first pitch. Our pregame coverage begins at 6:35. Hope you can join us from Toledo here on 790 tomorrow night. Stay tuned now. 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Again, the final, the Mud Hens 5 and the Bats 1. 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
1: Mudhens have won the first three games of this series. They defeat the Bats tonight by the final score of 5-1. 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The Kentucky Office of Highway Safety reminds you that a seatbelt is your best defense against injury and death if involved in a crash. Please buckle up as you head home. We first check scores from around the International League on this Thursday. And here is what we have. They are in the bottom of the eighth in Gwinnett. It's all Indianapolis. The Indians hammering the Stripers 15-0. Seven runs in the sixth for Indianapolis. The Stripers have just two hits. The Indians will stay tied with Rochester, would appear, for first place in the league. Top of the eighth in Columbus, the St. Paul Saints with a 9-4 lead over the Columbus Clippers. They're in the bottom of the seventh, the Wild one in Syracuse. The Mets leading the Lehigh Valley Iron Pigs 9-8. Through six in Moosic, Jacksonville a 5-3 lead over the Scranton Wilkes-Barre Railriders. Top of the sixth in Nashville, the Memphis Redbirds 4 and the Nashville Sounds 1. They're still delayed due to inclement weather in the top of the first in Omaha, the Storm Chasers and the Iowa Cubs. Other IL finals in Buffalo, Rochester defeated the Buffalo Bisons 3-1, so they will stay at least tied for first place with Indianapolis. Looks like Indianapolis will win. Final in Norfolk, Charlotte earlier today defeated the Norfolk Tides 5-1, a 4-run eighth for the Knights, the difference. And a final in Worcester, the Durham Bulls shut out the Worcester Red Sox 2-0. The WooSox held to just two hits in that one. That's everything around the IL. Bats fall tonight here in Toledo, 5-1 the final. When we return on the Kentucky Office of Highway Safety Scoreboard Show, we'll check the Major League scores. 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
1: Back on the Kentucky Office of Highway Safety scoreboard show, we check the major league scores now, starting with the Reds earlier today, trying to earn a split in that four-game series with the Dodgers. Unfortunately, it did not go the Reds' way today, as the Dodgers get a win in pretty decisive fashion, 8-2 the final in the series finale. Landon Knack wins it to go to 1-0. Brady Singer took the loss, dropping to 6-15. Sal Stewart homered in the game. Reds fall 8-2. They drop 3-4 to the Dodgers. They host the Cubs in the first of three tomorrow night. Games in progress around the big leagues. Top of the eighth in Houston, the Astros a 5-2 lead over the Kansas City Royals. They're in the bottom of the seventh in New York. The Phillies have a 2-0 lead over the Mets. Top of the sixth on the south side of Chicago, the White Sox lead the parent club of these Mud Hens, the Tigers 3-1. Bottom of the fourth in Arlington, Rangers 3, Red Sox nothing. Nearly underway in Anaheim, the Angels and the Twins. Finals in Pittsburgh, the Pirates defeated the Brewers 7-4. Final in Tampa, the Rays 10 and the A's 1. And a final in Colorado, the Padres defeated the Colorado Rockies 9-2. Here at Fifth Third Field in Toledo, the Mud Hens win their third straight against the Bats. They win it by the final score of 5-1. We'll come back to tell you about it and with our GE Appliances play of the night. This is Bats Baseball on Sports Talk 790.
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1: Well, the Bats came into the night hoping to turn things around. A tough start to the series here in Toledo, having dropped the first two, sending the righty Jose Franco to the mound tonight. His second start off the Bats injured list, opposed by the veteran righty Dylan File. The game was scoreless through two, but in the bottom of the third, Franco a one-out walk to Max Burt, then walked Trey Cruz. He was lifted for Kevin Abel, who walked James Hallman, then walked Max Anderson with the bases loaded. That forced in Burt. Mud Hens led it 1-0. Next man up, Jace Young, line one and a right. A nice sliding catch by Noel V. Marte, but it scored Cruz from third. A sack fly was 2-0 Toledo. Franco worked two in the third innings, did not allow a hit, but allowed two runs earned. He walked three. And his second start back certainly was better than he was in his return on Friday night. It stayed 2-0 Toledo until the top of the fifth. With File on, Will Benson started the inning, hammered a home run to right. Benson's fourth of the year with the Bats. It cut the Toledo lead in half to 2-1 Mud Hens. And, the Bats had some opportunities in that inning to maybe try to tie or take the lead. The next man up was Francisco Urbaez. He drew a walk. Then Michael Trautwein grounded one sharply to first. It ricocheted off the first baseman, Cal Stevenson, who was charged with an error. File was there but couldn't make a play on it. And the bats had two on with nobody out. Garrett Hampson laid down a sacrifice bunt, moving Urbias to third, Troutwine to second with one out. But Fial struck out Edwin Arroyo, got Orlando Arcia to fly to left to get out of it. In the bottom of the fifth, the Hens got the run back with Kevin Abel still pitching for the bats. A leadoff walk to Trey Cruz. He got the next two out, was lifted for Connor Phillips. Phillips facing Jace Young, allowed a double to right. Young's second RBI of the night as Cruz scored, and that got the Hens the run back. They had a two-run lead again at 3-1. Stayed that way until the bottom of the seventh with Zach Maxwell on to pitch for the bats. A leadoff single to right by Trey Cruz. He was thrown out at second when James Altman grounded to first, the 3-6 fielder's choice. Max Anderson singled to left center, moving Altman over to third. That brought in Jace Young, already with a double and two RBIs of the game. He was at the plate trying to give the Hens some breathing room in the seventh. It's our GE Appliances play of the night. Here's the 0-2 to Young. There's a liner into right center. That's a base hit. It rolls toward the alley. Marte cutting it off on the warning track. Altman scores. Anderson races around third. He scores standing up. A two-run double for Jace Young. He's doubled twice. He's driven in four in this game. And it is 5-1 Mud Hens here in the seventh. That's our GE Appliances play of the game. GE Appliances, good things for life. A four RBI night for Young. He's driven in seven of the eight runs the Hens have scored over the last two nights. They led it 5-1 there. Their bullpen good enough tonight. A couple of runners reached against Emmanuel De Jesus in the eighth, but he got out of it. Gilbert Diaz walked a couple in the ninth, but able to get out of that. And the Hens go on to the 5-1 win. So Toledo has won the first three games of this series. The Hens have won eight of the nine games between these two teams at Fifth Third Field this year. Bats will try again tomorrow night to get on the board in the series. Game four of the set, only three games remaining in the 2026 season. A 7:05 first pitch tomorrow night. The right-hander Julian Aguiar goes to the mound for the Bats. It'll be the right-hander Sawyer Gibson Long on the mound for the Mud Hens. 7:05 first pitch. Our pregame coverage begins at 6:35. Hope you can join us here on 790 once again tomorrow night. That'll wrap up coverage of Bats Baseball for tonight. Big thanks to Carl Blanton back in the studio doing a great job keeping us up and running all evening long as usual. Now, this is Nick Curran. Again, the final, the Mud Hens 5 and the Bats 1. Until tomorrow night, thanks so much for listening, and good night from downtown Toledo, Ohio. Dunn going back on the warning track, leaps at the wall, makes the catch, Dunn hauled it in! Ball game over!
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18: Never mind. Touchdown.
19: My God, 28. They got four touchdowns already, huh?
18: Yeah, I told you that secondary, Rob. And to the caller, I forgot who called. Brad Holmes has done very well over the last 4 or 5 years. But for some reason, the last year, last offseason or two, he has no desire to improve the defensive roster, Rob. It's really weird. Like, it's like literally everyone knows it. The writers in town, fans, everybody's like, oh, he'll, and he just does, there's no ambition of improving the defensive roster. I genuinely don't get it. It makes zero sense. You knew that was your weakness going into the offseason. Everybody knew that. And like Adam Kaplan said, you did nothing. They did miss the extra point. So there's that. All right, let's take some calls, Rob. Talking about the Bills, who new stadium. What's it called again, Brandon? Sorry, I forgot the name of it.
20: I think it's Highmark, right?
18: Highmark. new stadium, they got a high mark in points already.
20: How high is the mark?
18: How high will the mark?
20: Nah, it makes me mad that James Cook has 101 rushing yards but no touchdowns for my fantasy team.
19: Yeah, that's not good. You need a couple of touchdowns too.
18: I have him at Allen if we're talking that. But that OJ is taken off of their ring of honor, if you will. There's no mention of OJ. Was there for decades. Now he's not in the new space, new arena, new stadium. Are you all right with that? Is that the right move, bad move? Who we got, Rob?
19: All right, 877-99 on Fox. Let's start with Kevin in Culver City. Kev, what's up?
21: God is good.
20: All the time.
21: Hey, you said it best, Rob, and I was thinking about you when I was watching this game. I was like, man, I remember when Rob was talking about that damn stadium not having that OJ display. And look, here's the deal. He got all kind of head trauma, hits to the head, running for that organization, breaking the 2,000-yard rushing mark. He had a trial. He was acquitted. No matter what we or anybody else thinks, he had a trial. He was acquitted. And what if he wasn't guilty? Can you imagine? But the thing that's wrong about this is he's a part of that legacy. And to not have O.J. Simpson in the Ring of Honor is a travesty. You're just erasing the greatest Buffalo Bill in the organization because you think he might have done it. He was acquitted. He had his day in court. He got acquitted in court. So why isn't his name up there? He's in the Hall of Fame. He's in the College Football Hall of Fame. His jersey's still retired by USC. It makes absolutely no sense what Tim Pegula and the Buffalo Bills organization franchise is doing to O.J. Simpson. It's a shame, and I'm glad you speak out on this, Rob. That's why you are who you are. Even though you thought he did, and you do too, Kelvin, it doesn't make any sense for him not to be on that side.
19: It doesn't matter. 100%. I've said this before. It's just like I do it with the Barry Bonds. I've voted for him every year he's on the ballot. Do I think he used juice, Kelvin? Yes, I do. All of the home runs count. You can't tell me who was using, and you can't tell me who wasn't using, and you can't tell me that the pitchers he faced wasn't using it, right? So I'm acknowledging that, but if baseball is going to count his hits, his home runs, and his RBIs, who am I to say that he shouldn't get into the Hall of Fame? It doesn't even make sense. If you told me that he's null and void and I can't vote for him because
18: that's different.
19: Right, yeah. That's something different. He's on the ballot, and his numbers count. All right, Mary in Boston. Thanks for the call, Kev. Appreciate it.
18: Mary
19: in Boston. You're on the Odd Couple Fox Sports Radio.
22: I'm actually bugging. What up, though, Kelvin? What up, Uncle Rob? I'm actually really, really.
18: Hold on, Mary. Don't be Mary, Mary. Act like you're not you, Mary, Mary. What up, Mary?
22: What up, though?
19: I know. What do you mean? Are you in Boston?
22: No, I mean, I said Austin. Brandon misheard me.
19: Okay, that's why it threw me off.
22: No. What's up, guys? Miss you guys.
19: Yes. I know. I thought about you the other day. I'm not even lying. I did. I was like,
20: pause.
22: That a whole no way. You ain't texting nothing, man.
19: I know.
22: Anyways, I'm watching this atrocious game, but I do think that O.J. Simpson's name does hold weight. I think it should have never, ever been pulled off. You can keep him on the old building. You should have put him on the new building. Yep. It's no and ifs or but. If it really was a problem, y'all would have took it down back in the 90s when it was a big deal. So let's get it together. Come on, Bills. Get it together.
18: Mary, first of all, great call. But
23: not Mary, Mary.
18: You're listening to the Odd Couple like that. Mary, don't be making us blush and cry. We miss you out here calling our show, listening to us and whatnot.
19: Thank you, Mary.
18: See, Rob, she doesn't miss it. You know how you say, I never miss it? She don't miss it.
19: Unbelievable. How about KC in Indiana? You're on the Odd Couple Fox Sports Radio. What's up, KC?
24: Hey, how are you guys doing?
19: Doing
18: good,
19: great,
18: brother. Thank you.
24: Good, man. I am I'm along the lines of it's never too late to do the right thing. They should have took them off a long time ago.
19: Okay, so I want to hear from all right, KC. So you said they did the right thing. The College Football Hall of Fame, the Pro Football Hall of Fame, USC, like you're in the minority. You're not.
24: Yeah, like every organization has their own right? And I feel like, do you want you? And I'm not a Buffalo Bills fan. I'm not even old enough to remember whenever OJ played. I am old enough to remember the trial and stuff like that. But it's like, do I want my kids to be like, hey, this is the guy? No. So I think maybe from and to compare what he did to what Pete Rose, like, I mean, that's betting. It's different than like murder or even, you know, the Sandusky stuff, like crimes against other people.
19: How is, wait a minute. Whoa, wait, Sandusky. So you don't have a problem. I mean, so you, if you went to Penn State, would you be against them opening up a museum of Joe Pa talking about what he did on the field?
24: I would be against it. Yeah.
19: Okay.
24: I think you can share like what he done, but you also can't like you shouldn't. He shouldn't be in a ring of honor. There shouldn't be a statue in front of. Of you know Penn State with him out there, you know.
19: There's a museum that doesn't mention the scandal. That doesn't that right. That's not a part of the museum.
24: Sure. Yeah. No. I think
19: some people, KC, you're okay, and people will turn the other way. And my only thing is. Why did you allow OJ to come sit in the press box for games? Why didn't you take it down back in 1995 when the trial started and it was really,
24: it could have been taken down then, right? But hey,
19: okay.
24: Better. It's never too late to do the right thing, I guess. That's where I'll go.
19: Oh, that's fine. Okay.
18: Appreciate it, man. I get it. And that's why I said, that's a good call. Listen, you don't have to agree with us. You know, and he had his points. I mean, listen, some people will say it's never a bad time to do the right thing, and I can understand that totally. I appreciate everybody who's called. We got J.R. Gamble. We'll do Follow Fair with him on the other side right now. Monty Bolaños is going to give us everything you need to know except the score of this Bills-Lions game.
19: Is that game over, Monty? Can you give me a final?
0: I mean, it's over morally and emotionally, but it's going to keep going. It's going to keep going. I agree with the caller, by the way. It's never too late to do the right thing. But all right, Bills, guys, 27-7 against the Lions. 2 minutes to go in the first half. Four
19: 27
0: drives.
19: 27 points in the first half?
0: Correct. And it's not 28 because they missed the extra point. But four drives, four touchdowns for the Bills. They're making it look easy. Josh Allen, 10-14, 152 yards, three touchdowns. He also has four or five carries for 40 or 50 yards at this point, and that touchdown in their opening drive, while James Cook has 11 carries for 101 yards. When it comes to Jared Goff, 8-10, 78 yards and a touchdown. Jahmyr Gibbs has 7 carries for 40 yards, but he does have 4 catches for 40 yards and a touchdown. That is the one touchdown for Detroit. DJ Moore took a hard hit in the end zone for Buffalo. He is questionable to return with a shoulder injury, and he was taken to the locker room for x-rays. Rams defensive tackle Aaron Donald is a full participant in practice today. The team is hopeful that he is going to play Monday night against the Giants. The Chargers might not have wide receiver Ladd McConkey. He missed a second straight day with a rib injury. Probably not suiting up for week 2 against the Raiders. Las Vegas tight end Brock Bowers also didn't practice. He actually has not practiced since the surgery. Patriots running back Travion Henderson told reporters that he's ready to go for Sunday's game against the Steelers. He did miss last Thursday due to a right ankle injury. North Carolina defensive coordinator Steve Belichick resigned, coinciding with the conclusion of a university investigation into the program that found certain actions that demonstrated a disregard for the university's values and standards of conduct. In Major League Baseball, there was a scary moment between the Phillies and the Mets. Phillies are up right now in New York 3-0. It's the bottom of the eighth inning, but first baseman Jared Young was carted off after a collision with pitcher Nolan McClain, and Nolan McClain's knee hit him in the head, like right on the temple, and Jared Young just laid there flat. He does have feeling in his extremities. He was taken to a hospital for further evaluation, but he's alert.
19: If you see the play,
0: it's rough.
19: The thing that's crazy is Jared Young tried to keep his foot, Monty, right on first base,
0: but then
19: while
0: went for
19: stretching
0: it.
19: Out for the ball. Right, right. And the pitcher's trying to cover first base.
0: You could tell that they didn't. There was a moment where I feel like they were looking at each other like, are you going to go or am I going to go? Like, who's going to? And then it didn't. It was complete accident, awful. But he's moving and he has extremities, so good there. The Astros lead the Royals 6-2, top of the ninth. White Sox over the Tigers 3-1, top of the seventh. Rangers blanking the Red Sox 3-0, top of the sixth. Back to you guys.
18: All right, yeah, I'm trying to see this injury. I didn't get a chance.
0: Yeah,
18: to see
0: it's just not. It's just not expected.
18: I got it right here.
0: Yeah.
18: Let's see.
19: Watch, he's trying to keep his foot on the bag. It's like a dribbler to first base. And the pitcher's trying to come over to cover the bag, Kelvin.
18: Man.
19: And
18: he just
19: gets caught.
18: Oh, yeah.
0: Yeah, it's not pretty.
18: not pretty at all. And nobody was really at fault. Yeah, it's just one of those freak, both trying to compete and play hard, and a freak accident after that. Monty, thank you. Have a great night.
0: You too.
18: 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Gamble.
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20: All righty, we are doing Foul or Fair with J.R. Gamble, and I got some great questions for you today, J.R., okay? You All ready right. for this? You're born ready for this. I don't even got to ask. I'm sorry about that.
25: I'm more ready than that Lions defense.
20: That's for sure.
19: J.R., you still on the Lions? You still drinking that Kool-Aid and from Detroit?
25: No way.
20: All right. Well, Kyle Tucker, we'll get into it. Kyle Tucker got paid that massive contract this offseason. Him and Betts are starting to get hot at the right time. Their OPS, both of them, over 715 now. Betts in the 750s. They were both sub 700 OPS midway through the season. These two guys are the key to the Dodgers' three-peat. Foul or fair?
25: Foul.
26: That is a foul ball.
25: I feel like the health of Shohei Ohtani is the key to the Dodgers three-peat. Honestly, we're discussing individuals. You can't replace his production at the plate and what he's capable of when healthy. But, the Dodgers are built in a way that no one player is too important, fellas. If you look at this season, these guys have had from Freeman to Teoscar Hernandez to Tucker and Mookie, they have all had better years in the past. So no one's having, like, a great season. So come playoff time, it's very important that Mookie and Tucker be swinging a productive bat, but I'd also say the addition of Skubal and how well he pitches, if he pitches to a Cy Young level in the playoffs, I say that's just as big a key to them three-peating.
19: I say foul.
26: That is a foul ball.
25: Yeah.
19: Because it's never about hitting in the postseason. Mm-hmm. It's about pitching.
25: Wow.
19: It's about pitching because last year, if you want to remember, the Dodgers were outscored by the Blue Jays, right?
25: Yes.
19: 34-26, and guess who won the World Series? It was the Dodgers. And you know why, Kelvin? Because they had the pitching, and Yamamoto was lights out and came up in big spots, and they got the most important outs that mattered. And to me, Mookie didn't hit. Freddie Freeman didn't hit. Right? Ohtani didn't hit. They didn't hit. They scuffled. They struggled. And he still won a World Series. It's always about pitching.
25: A
18: foul!
26: That is a foul ball.
18: Because I don't have much to add. I'm just saying what Rob just said. That's exactly where I was going. We saw them hit barely above 200 in the World Series, only 233 in the playoffs as a whole. And yet they got the job done. Right, and we know this day and age, a lot of teams, they don't listen, the offense is strange nowadays, and where teams, you can strike guys out at a higher clip, and if you can just pitch and keep yourself in games, you got a shot. So, no, for me, it's five.
20: All righty, the next one is the Angels were sold recently to Stan Kroenke, okay? Under new ownership, the Angels will have a foundation and make the playoffs within the next two seasons because of that new ownership. Foul or fair?
25: Foul.
26: That is a foul ball.
25: I mean, I don't know how ownership, will help the Angels win more. Artie Moreno, he certainly spent money. He kept their best player, Mike Preach. Scout in L.A., for his entire career. He wasn't afraid to pay him. I mean, the team has lost at least 89 games every season since 2022, so they seem to trade away more young talent than retain it. And the only glimmer of hope I saw with this team was when Ron Washington was brought in to rebuild. They started to show signs of building a new culture. Even Trout seemed to like him, but then he had the health problems. They brought in Kurt Suzuki, who never managed, and we were back to, the beginning, being stellar dwellers. It's just a shame Mike Trout will retire, as the Ernie Banks or even Barry Bonds of his era. Great, but ringless.
18: I don't mind the ringless, but dang, get to the postseason.
19: I'm going to say foul.
26: That is a foul ball.
19: 2 years might be just quick enough. I'm not saying Stan Kroenke and his group won't get this thing turned around. I don't know if it's 2 years, because the thing that they lack, Kelvin, is something talent. That's hard to come by.
25: Right.
19: But pitching. What they've lacked all these years is pitching. That's why they haven't been able to make it. Remember, they had Ohtani and Trout. They have Albert Pujols. They had Hamilton.
18: Rendon.
19: They signed Rendon. They signed all of these people, all these hitters. Name the pitcher that they gave $300 million to. Nobody.
18: Yeah. So I'm going to go fair. And the only reason why I'm going fair is because, to your point, Rob, that I feel like maybe they'll say, hey, look across town. They're spending money. They're getting guys. They're investing. And let's go ahead and do the same. And I feel like the Kroenke, the run that he's on right now, with his own different franchises that he owns, including obviously the Rams, I think he's looking at it as, I can be a part of the change in this too, because look what we've done here. So I think it's a possibility. You got some pieces there. And in baseball, you guys know this better than me. Things flip overnight, and you're like, where'd that come from? Now, it may not be sustained success for a long time, but that's a different conversation.
20: All right, we only got a little bit left for this last one, okay?
19: All right.
20: Junior Caminero has a serious shot to win the AL MVP over Yordan Alvarez. He's in .277, 41 home runs, and an OPS just under 900. Yordan, in comparison, .310, 39 home runs, 98 RBIs, and over 1.022 OPS. Foul or fair that Junior Caminero can challenge him for the MVP?
25: Fair.
3: It's a fair ball.
25: I mean, he has a case, but I thought Alvarez won this thing prior to the All-Star break. And to me, his numbers haven't dipped that significantly to award Caminero, who's having a tremendous season. But Houston, however, is also in first place. So Alvarez's bat is just as important. And it's arguable that the Mariners has a much better team overall. So Alvarez's impact is bigger than Caminero's to me. But both these guys will be competing for this award for years to come.
19: Yeah, foul.
26: That is a foul ball.
19: I think I'm with JR. Like, this award was already won way back. They've stripped that team, Houston, and yet they're in first place and they're making the playoffs. And they've stripped, everybody's gone from that championship team. Yordan is the only, like, the big bat in the lineup, and how they're winning and still doing it, he got to get a lot of credit. He's my MVP.
25: Amazing.
18: Foul!
26: That is a foul ball.
18: Right now, to get the triple crown, which is huge, you're talking about, and he's doing all of this, as you mentioned, on a team that kind of was supposed to be written off, but that's not the case. I think it's his by a nice margin. Now, if you use the word challenge, yeah, okay, I guess he can challenge, but it's definitely Alvarez to have. I think the margin is way too wide.
25: Thank you.
20: All right, that's it.
25: Yeah. This is no doubt. Kumbaya today.
19: Yes.
18: Yep. JR, appreciate you, my man, as always.
25: Thank you. I'll be back next week to disagree with y'all, though.
18: Yeah, I know.
19: Yeah, that's okay.
18: Too much agreement. I don't like that.
19: Yes.
18: It happens sometimes like that. We'll do it again next week. All right, last call, 877-99 on Fox, 877-99 on Fox. 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
0: Shout out to J.R. Gamble, joined us again as well. Been a great show. So, Alex, thank you as always. Brandon, Monty, big shout out to Miss Mary Mack. Mary.
1: Ooh.
0: That's right. She called in a little earlier.
1: Appreciate that. That was nice. Elijah, that was very nice.
0: That was nice, man. It was good to hear from her. And Elijah as well. We got 1 second left before halftime in this Bills, Lions at Bills game. Their new digs there, their new home. They're up 27-7. Lions are going to kick a field goal here. We'll see if it goes in, and then they'll be 27-10. If it does at halftime, which, my gosh, you talk about beat down offensively. I mean, the Bills just really put it on them at all facets, running the ball, passing the ball, the whole nine. So we'll keep you updated on that one if anything happens before we call it a show. And it's now time for Last Call. That is my last call was about this game. Rob, you're in New York. What aren't you? What are you there for again? I literally forgot.
1: Nothing special. I'm doing MLB Network tomorrow. I'm in studio on MLB Now.
0: So BK can actually put hands on you in person.
1: Good luck. I think I'm on tomorrow with Al Leiter, the former pitcher, and Joel Sherman from the New York Post, along with BK. So we got a great crew tomorrow. Can't wait.
0: 27-10. Lions did ultimately get that field goal at going into halftime. So, my gosh, they got a whole regrouping to do because they got beat down right there. Can they make it respectable? Can they make it a game? That's what I'm be interested in. I told you I expected the Bills to light them up. They lit up the Texans defense, which I think you're much I still think very highly of the Texans defense.
1: I don't think they could repeat what they did.
0: I mean, last year was historic levels. I don't think it has to be that.
1: That's what I'm saying.
0: Top three defense again for sure.
1: No, but I'm just saying that was historic. Like I just don't expect that to be. They're going to have bad games. You know what I mean? And that's more like it. And that's what I'm saying. Like sometimes the quarterback needs to pick the team up. Mm-hmm. You can't expect your defense to give up 9 points a week. It's just in the NFL. There's too many good players. You know what I mean? Like we're competing on the other side of the ball. It's just really hard.
0: Which is credit to that Texans offense because that was the thing. They were right there. What 10-15 yard line? The chance to win it. CJ Stroud. You know what I mean? Yeah. It was right there. They could have won
1: this is what I want to get, though, from the first half of the Lions. And just say they lose, I don't know, 42-17 or it's bad like that. Where would you be and your concern meter?
0: Meter is high. Only, again, I said, but it's the same thing. It's that secondary. They're going to put up points. They'll probably score another 14-17 points in the game, and you know, it, maybe more, but it's just the defense. And again, my biggest disappointment, Rob, is that they knew this, right? And going into the season, and they did not address it. It's the strangest thing. Now, later in the season, they'll get Branch back. They'll get Kirby back. That could be you're talking about two Pro Bowlers. So that's a huge change of events. But I think the Bills are on a mission right now. And they're running through people they're like, hey, Josh, he's got his new head coach, which has been his offensive coordinator now for the last 3-4 years. And they're trying to make a statement of, hey, I know y'all got, the Chargers are, don't forget about the Patriots and all these other teams, Broncos. They're looking at it saying, it's our year. Dang it, it's finally our year. And I think that's, to me, the tear.
1: I thought it was last year was their year, but of course he gave up the big game against Denver. Making dumb plays. I'm just saying, like last year, that should have been the year I would be sick that the Patriots with that team was able to get to the Super Bowl.
0: Yeah, I got to look at that. Like that was a fraudulent, you know, AFC representative. That should have been us. They could definitely feel that way for sure. But the Lions at least make a game of it. That's my biggest thing, Rob. Make a daggone game of it. And, you know, I told you I expected the Bills to run up the numbers, but because the Bears. Are the Bears going to run up the numbers? Now, the Bears defense has some issues too, but, you know, are you going to let every week, is it going to have to be a blowout is my point from the Lions. That's what I'm going to say. Like, do you have to be blowing everybody out in order to win? All right, right back at it tomorrow. Funky Flashback Fridays. We'll holler at you then, Fox Sports Radio.
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12: Allen in the shotgun takes the snap, back to pass, looking over the middle, rips it, and it's complete for a touchdown to Dalton Kincaid. A 16-yard touchdown pass. Allen ripped a laser right over the middle.
11: 97 Rock Bills Radio Network on the call. They lead the Lions at halftime 27-10. An extra point was missed. Josh Allen is 12 of 19 for 164 yards and 3 touchdowns. He also has a rush.

0: course, I finally rolled out of the bed. I don't know if I rolled out, excuse me, or if my wife kicked me out. One of the two. Had to go to work. So I fell out of the bed, went and got my paper, opened up the garage, and mama deer, two baby deer. Rick, I'm telling you, we're within 10 feet of each other. When the garage door came up, they did not move. Didn't frighten them. They didn't scurry off. They looked. I looked. They looked. I looked. They looked. I'm like, I live here. They're like, we live here too. I'm like, oh God, somebody's going to lose this war. Rick, it was funny. And they finally looked at me and said, you're not going to give us anything to eat. I said, absolutely not. And they walked on off. They went across to Grant Cox's house. I said, maybe he'll feed you, but I'm not. So anyway, that was, I was frightened, Rick. I thought I was going to have to fight for my life.
1: Wow.
0: And the baby deer looked a little hungry. He looked a little hungry. He was like, you better come up with something. An apple, something. I was like, I've got nothing. I've got to stand my ground. So anyway, that was a frightening, frightening ordeal I just went through. I want people to feel sorry for me. Now, that other guy will be calling in sometime. We know that he's on a different schedule, but his name is George Williams. He'll be calling in soon. So whenever he calls, keep him on hold for the whole show, please, Rick.
1: Okay.
0: That's all. The entire show. Tell him I'm coming to him. Just tell him I'm coming to him. So anyway, we have got that. We've got a lot to get to today, of course. The contest. Everyone knows that there's money on the line. You must be consistent. I think there's six or seven people with seven wins. This is a long, long season. There are a ton of people that are right behind them with six wins. The person with the most wins, wins $1,000. There is no Briar's Patch. Yes, Rick, people used to love getting in the Briar's Patch with me. Not anymore. When the rabbit took the gun into the patch, they stay out. They're tired of getting scathed. So that's fine. They don't get to double their money. That's fine. Yep. Oh, this man's usually not frightened to get in the patch, but I may have whipped him so many times, he might be frightened also. But let's go to my first caller. As we're waiting for Mr. George Williams to call in, let's go to Frogtown Greg. Frogtown, how are you?
2: Good, Jerry.
0: What's going on, Frogtown? Tell me something good. I need to know something good.
2: I don't know nothing good. I'm tired of this heat, Jerry.
0: You're tired of the heat? No. Don't say that. No. We know what's in store for us. No. Digging out snow for the garage, shoveling my steps so that I can get my caregiver into my mom. No. Frogtown, just let it stay warm. I'll deal with it. Frogtown, turn on the sprinkler. Right. Run through it like we did when we were kids. Water yourself down with the hose. Come on, man. There's things we can still do. But once it turns cold, right, it's over. There is no outside. You know that. I mean, there's just not. Frogtown, before we get into this, the other guy finally called in. I don't know if you know who the other guy is, but anyway, he's the other guy. His name, Ring Who. He says Ring You. I say Ring Who. I can't get along with him, but maybe we'll be cordial today to each other. I'm not sure. Rick, bring on that other guy. Other guy, how are you?
3: No, it ain't going to be no cordial. Ain't going to be no cordial, man. You know what I mean? I don't feel like it this morning. I feel like coming on rough and hard. You know what I'm saying? How you doing? How you doing?
0: Frogtown. George Williams.
3: You know what I'm saying, Frogtown? I can't come on no easy game. It's game weekend, Frog. I got to come in ready to play, baby. I got to have the team pumped up.
0: Frogtown.
3: We're going to make a biggest upset of all times.
0: You're calling up upset at Texas A&M? Is that what you just called?
3: I was a little delirious.
0: Okay. Frogtown, let me tell you about this gentleman right here. This man used more lotion than women. He's softer than duck butter. He melts. He won't come out in the summer. He wants wintertime. I have to force him to come out for the football games. He's like, Eve, do I really have to come outside?
3: Hey, Frogtown, let me explain this to you. When you go outside and you call yourself a golfer and you take your putter out and you swing and you pull a muscle, who's softer than what, Frogtown? Huh? You take a club out and you swing it and pull a muscle and lay on the ground and start crying. Your wife got to come pick up and bring you out of the yard. Now, who's soft?

0: I'll never tell you the truth again, Williams. That's all I know. I'll never tell you the truth again. Ever.
1: Yeah, do a little stretching.
2: He's soft with his butt up. Come on, baby. That didn't have nothing to do with that. And we call
0: right
2: hand.
0: Oh, George, all our friends, Frogtown. I mean, right hand to God. I promise you all. George, I was stretching this morning, caught a cramp, said, oh, shoot.
2: Too much spent out town. And he won't have some ass off.
0: Right hand, I'm telling you all. Caught a cramp, said, oh, a little bit too early for that, Frogtown. And that's the truth. I mean it. I promise you all.
2: He's in great shape, Paul. That's one thing you can count about him. He stays in great shape. Well, always prepared. Well,
0: I tell you this, Dr. Wheeler, my doctor, James Wheeler, the best in town. J-Town, guys.
2: He quit.
0: The best. No, he did not quit. I had my physical yesterday. My blood work was perfect, George, perfect. He gave me my physical. I hate to tell you all, golly, though, I hate when you got to get that prostate exam. But, George, I get it done every year. I want all men to know, get your physical exam done. I left out A+. Now, I want people to know, everybody knows our show, we're straight. Dr. Wheeler is a white guy, about 5'9". Jerry's is a black guy, about 6'3", probably 6'2" now because I'm bent over like everybody else. But he told me, he says, if it could be invasion of the body snatchers, I would. He said, but my wife would say, who are you when I went home? He said, I'd steal your insides, Jerry. I said, Doc, I love that kind of report, but let me keep them. No, that's all. So anyway, get your physicals done. Get your blood work done. Get your physicals done. Get your prostate tested. Everything, guys. Everything. No macho. Go get it done. That's all there is to it. So Frogtown, let's see what Frogtown has on his mind. What do you get, Frogtown? Who's going to win this Louisville-SMU game? The biggest game of Louisville, of Coach Brahms, 3 years going into the fourth at Louisville is tomorrow's game. That's all there is to it. Who wins?
1: I get the Cards.
0: What's the score?
1: Let's see. You mean the Cards 31, SMU 24.
0: Okay, I think you're good, Frogtown, but make sure, leave your number with Rick just in case, that if that is taken, I'll put it in the computer as soon as the show's over. The computer will tell me if it's taken. I'm just not good enough to do it on the spot, and I'll call you right back. If it's taken.
1: Okay.
0: Oh, and I'm glad you said that. Yesterday, George, yesterday, there was a caller. Shoot. I had to change Troy. Listen, I changed your score to 33-28 because 31-28 was taken. So Louisville. So Troy, if you don't like 33-28 because 32 was taken, call me and give me a new score, Troy. But I had to change yours yesterday. And I don't have your number. So anyway, guys. Okay, Frogtown? No, George, what do you think? What happens tomorrow? What's your opinion?
2: Well, Jerry, I mean, you know, Brian usually gets one game a year. You know what I mean? It's probably the big – well, this is the biggest game on their schedule this year. And so, you know, losing back-to-back would totally losing another game would probably eliminate them this year. And we know it would eliminate them out of the ACC because they really don't have a lot of talent to play in the ACC. So that would mean that they can't lose another game. So, you know, I think that, Jerry, they have to come out and they have to win. They have to clean up their turnovers. So, you know, Vegas got Louisville by a point, 1.3 or something like that. So, I'm going to stick with SMU, but I think Louisville has a great chance of winning. They have to clear up the turnovers for me to really support them. And if they can do that, Jerry, I think they're a really deadly team because they got running backs, they got wide receivers. The defense seems to be playing really well this year. So if Louisville plays their best game, they got a chance. But I'm going to stick with SMU because I always like a team that's always proved that they've been a winner. And SMU has done so far this year.
0: Yes, they're 0-2 against Louisville, Frogtown, as you well know. Coach Brahm is 0-2 against Louisville, against SMU. They're 0-4 total in all the times they've played SMU. So this would be the first win for the University of Louisville to defeat SMU. So we'll wait and see. We've got Kentucky. Well, here you go. Kentucky and Texas A&M. George said upset.
2: Yeah, it would be upset. You know what I mean? Yeah, it would. I heard around the world, but go ahead, Frogtown.
1: I got to go A&M. It's too hard to win down there.
0: No, it is.
2: Yeah, it is.
0: No, it really is. It really is. To play Alabama last week and play Texas A&M this week, that's what the SEC stands for. Unfair scheduling. LSU, Lane Kiffin, and Ole Miss. And George, we're going to get into it after. We were all hearing about maybe the quarterback was going to play, maybe he wasn't going to play. George, he's playing. We know that Lane Kiffin was playing games from word say go. We know that. He loves to play chess when other people are playing checkers. He loves to push the boundaries. What do you think is going to happen in that game, Frogtown?
1: It's hard to say. I don't know if that quarterback's going to play or play part of the game or what. Oh, but if he plays, LSU wins.
0: He's playing. Shoot. Do not believe that. He's playing.
1: It's going to be crazy there. He's I would love to be there.
0: Oh, it's going to be crazy. LSU upgrades quarterback Leavitt to questionable for showdown with Ole Miss. And you'll remember when he was doubtful, made 25%. Now he's
1: going to be LSU.
0: Go ahead, George.
2: Yeah, and I got a question for you guys. The action on the field is going to be tremendous, but what about the action up in the stands? Can you imagine both of those fan bases up there together? Ooh. They're going to have security personified there, man. Ooh. And what about, you know, you were there when Denny Crum got stuff thrown to him, Jerry. What do you think is going to happen in Mississippi? What do you think is going to happen to the Clay Kemp when we go back home?
0: Did y'all hear?
2: Is his safety in danger?
0: The governor of Louisiana said, please. He was going to fly his coach in on an F-16 and the team in on a B-12 bomber. Oh, it's going to be, George, it's going to be crazy in this. That game tomorrow night will maybe one of those last regular season games. Oh, gosh. Yes, I mean, just crazy. He's playing. So who are you going to take? Trust me, Sam Leavitt is playing. Don't worry about that. Who are you going to take? I mean, he had three interceptions last week and they still won. He threw three interceptions. So he's not playing great, just so everyone knows. But he's going to play well. So who are you going to go with, Frogtown?
2: I don't think he can do it that year. This game, though.
1: Give me LSU.
0: Okay, yes. No, three interceptions will cost them the game. Yes, he must play better at Ole Miss. Trinidad Shields is ready. I was watching him on ESPN earlier today. Last game is Houston at Texas Tech. Before I get to break.
1: Who is it?
0: Houston at Texas Tech.
1: Houston at Texas Tech. Yeah, I don't know much about either one of these this year.
0: Before I don't want to mislead you, let me make sure it is at Texas Tech. For some reason, my mind's saying I misled you, and I don't want to do that. Oh, gosh. Hold it 1 second.
2: He's so high tech, though. I love it, Jerry.
0: I got him in my notes.
2: You even got a computer.
0: Houston at Texas Tech. I was correct. Houston at Texas Tech. Yeah, I got my computer. I got my paperwork. Texas Tech. Gotcha. Frogtown, I've got you down. How many wins do you have so far before I get to break? Thank you. How many wins do you have so far through 2 weeks?
1: I haven't looked. 6.
0: Okay. You're one off the leader. That's $1,000. It might get us one tank of gas, but still, I thought it would get us quite a few, but it might only get us one. Anyway. Frogtown, I appreciate your call. I've got to get to break. It is 7:20. This is eSports Radio. Get your scores in. We'll talk to you in a minute.
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0: 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Yes, it is 7:24. It's still a work day on Friday. I cannot dismiss you. I cannot give you a pass to get in class late like I do George Williams. You must get there on time. Quality day's work. So, George, we got people waiting like the Atlanta airport, which is a good thing. After that, though, George, I'm going to, if you remember, you asked me about Steve Belichick off air. Do you remember that, George? Like a week and a half ago.
12: Yes, I did.
0: And I said I wouldn't touch it until I had all the information. Right. Well, after we get these two, George, we will go into that saga at North Carolina. And it is hideous. I'm being honest with you. So let's get to our first caller.
12: I didn't want to talk about it, but I've been listening to it. I couldn't believe it.
0: We're going to now. We're going to now. Okay. Yes. Okay. So our second caller, Richard S., welcome to Esports Radio. How are you?
13: Hey, good morning, Jerry. How are you?
0: We're excellent. George and I haven't seen George yet, so we're good.
13: I'm doing good.
0: He's still there.
13: I feel bad, George. You got to go through this every Friday. No.
12: Thank you so much.
0: He's still there.
13: Jerry, I can't remember what – I can't remember, but the first time I called you, you had just talked to a family member, I think, in Florida, and he called you by nickname. And when I first got on the air, I called you by that nickname, and – I think George kind of started liking me at that time. But
12: anyway, loved you at that time. I loved you at that time. I didn't just like you. I loved you at that time.
0: Well, I had a lot. I was called Buck. I was called Buckwheat. I was called a lot. I mean, they called me
13: Buck. He called you Buck. Now I remember. He said, how you doing, Buck?
0: Yep, that's a Newberg. That's a Newberg nickname. George didn't know anything about Newberg. He was frightened to come to Newberg.
13: If Ohio State wouldn't have played to lose, not to lose last week, I'd have been perfect. But
0: you sound like my caller yesterday.
13: I always say if you play not to lose, 80% of the time you lose. You got to play to win all the time.
12: Ain't that the truth?
0: Keep your foot on the gas, but you still have to be smart on how you do it. The clock is your friend. You must know how to use the clock, but still be aggressive.
13: Yeah,
0: no, hey, George and Richard. let's just be honest. He didn't take the 3 points in the first quarter. I'm so sick of it. I don't know what to do. I don't know what to do. I'm tired of saying it. I'm tired of watching it. I don't know why coaches do it. I just coached for 36 years, you all, for a living. I got a real paycheck. I have no idea why they adopted this.
13: Got to get the points on the board.
0: The field goal.
12: We've been talking about that for 2 years now.
0: Oh, three or four, Joe. We used to do a segment on dumb coaches.
12: Yeah, right. I don't understand.
0: And he did it. And they lost by one. It's like, mm-mm-mm. You just shake your head.
13: You're correct.
0: So let's get with it. Richard, we've got Louisville SMU. Coach Brohm is 0-2 against SMU, and it's a must win. What happens?
13: I tell you what, I would like to see U of L win the game because I'm a Brohm fan. But I will say this, that quarterback at SMU is a gunslinger.
0: I think SMU wins the game
13: 35-27.
0: Okay, I think you're good. But please leave your number. So I'm going to enter these into the computer, and the computer will let me know as soon as the show's over. And I'll call you right back and let you change yours. Again, Troy, I am telling you now for the second time, your score was taken that you gave me yesterday. So I gave you 33-28. If you want a different score than that, please call in. That's all I can do a second time. So, okay, Richard, Kentucky at Texas A&M.
13: Well, Texas A&M at home will beat Kentucky. I know Oregon sure does miss Will Snide.
0: They do. Last week they got whooped good. I agree.
13: Oh, man.
0: Woo, boy, they do. Will's going to do a fine job at Kentucky.
13: He's going to do a fine job. It's going to take him a little bit of time, but he'll get it done. But Oregon sure wishes he would come and spend the time with him this Saturday.
0: I agree. Oh, George Williams, I know you didn't, but I'm driving back from Kentucky, and I had to go to a function that night. My wife was like, why are you having me listening to Matt Jones? I said, I want to hear what people are saying. And George, they were upset with Coach Stan going crazy. I said, I told you all. Boy, Cat fans don't have much patience, George. I was listening. I heard it with my own ears. Now, this is not hearsay. I'm like, y'all just don't stop.
12: We think of the team as like we are Alabama or something, Jerry. So I understand. You know, these people are delusional about that kind of stuff. And, what I love is how much they love the Coach Jerry in the summer months.
0: Oh, yes.
12: As soon as the season starts, they're looking for a new coach.
0: People believe that because you have a new coach, we're beating Alabama. It's hard to do. They're going to, but it takes time. Man. Nothing's overnight. LSU, the game of the day, and Ole Miss. 7:30.
13: Man, I tell you what.
0: Most watched Lane game, Kiffin I think.
13: Reminds me, Lane Kiffin brings more drama than a weekday soap opera. I'm gonna hope that Mississippi wins, and I'm gonna pick Mississippi.
0: Okay.
12: Oh, you really like Lane, also. Huh? Richard, you like Lane, huh?
0: I don't Lane, either.
13: You know what? It's a shame that a guy that has so much talent spends so much time just trying to create stuff. I mean, it's just do your job, be a winner, hang banners, and get
0: Can't
13: trophy.
0: Do it. Can't
13: so
0: do,
13: far,
0: he
13: so
0: do
13: far,
0: that.
13: He really hadn't done any of that. But, boy, he sure does like to get in the – he's like the Jerry Springer of college football.
12: Ain't that the truth, man?
0: No question.
12: That's a good analogy there.
0: No, he's Joker and Batman. I'm telling you, he's the most hated.
13: You're correct.
0: That's all.
12: What amazes me is how you can just, you know, like you say, with all that talent, you take all that time to be hated. You know what I mean? I don't understand what kind of personality that is right there. I've never seen that in many coaches. Most coaches do not want that smoke. And he seemed like he can't live without the smoke.
13: At best, George, it's strange.
12: There you go. At best.
0: Houston at Texas Tech.
13: Texas Tech.
0: Richard, I appreciate you, man. Thanks for listening, brother.
13: You guys have a great weekend.
0: No
12: Do the same now.
13: Y'all have a great
12: weekend,
13: man.
12: And I'll talk to
13: man.
12: Buck the rest of the day, Richard, okay?
13: Hey, tell Buck to have a good day.
12: I will, Richard.
0: Without a doubt. Hey, George.
13: See you.
0: Take care, Richard. See you, brother.
12: Appreciate Buck.
0: Hey, George.
12: Yes, sir.
0: George, I like that's my nickname. It really is.
12: You got about 35 of them.
0: I do.
12: You know what I mean? You got about 35 of them, you know what I mean?
2: Southside started a new nickname for you.
0: He did.
2: Coach Beard got a nickname for you that we don't use on the radio.
0: You can't use it on the radio. Yeah. Yeah, exactly. But you know what my dad's nickname was for me, George? You know what my dad? He whistled. And I knew, George, when I heard that whistle, I had to haul you know what. Yes, he didn't even call my name. He whistled. And I knew, uh-oh, it's over. I'm gone. Rolling, George.
2: I understand, Jerry. My grandmother could be on the porch and call my name. It's like an echo of all my friends in the neighborhood. George, your grandma calling you. Grandma calling
0: you. Yeah, you know, question. I was gone.
2: And I'm around the corner. She ain't even left the front porch. I'm around the corner. Have to. George,
0: all
2: your grandma.
0: Just step out the front door and whistle. And I knew that was my name.
2: And you'd be stepping out too.
0: Mm-hmm.
2: Yes, sir.
0: David,
2: yes, sir.
0: H., welcome to the show. How are you?
2: Hey, David.
14: I'm doing good.
0: We're great. Are you still there, David?
14: Yeah, I'm David. Here.
0: Okay,
14: you hear
0: great.
14: Me?
0: I thought I lost you. I hear you now. So, David, welcome to the show, and I hope that you win. No one wants to get in the Briar.
2: No, he don't, David. No, he don't. No,
0: yes,
2: he don't.
0: Yes, I do. Billy
14: he
0: Hayes.
14: Don't, you ain't he don't want nobody to win. No, he don't. He don't want nobody to win. He's tied with that goddamn money. Pardon my language.
0: Hold up. Hey, man. David, we're a family show. Would you caught me off guard? David, we're a family show.
14: He's I'm so tight.
0: Texas. I have to
14: He's
0: say,
14: so tight.
0: Do not approve of that language. That's arthritis. That's not
2: no,
0: cheap. That's
2: no,
0: arthritis.
2: No,
0: it used to be cheap.
2: Well, you had it all your life, Jay.
0: I had it all my life. David, now, you can get in a Briar's Patch and double your money if you're not scared. If you're better than me,
14: yeah,
0: Briar's
14: I know,
0: Patch,
14: but.
2: Make him cry, David. Take his money.
0: Boy.
14: I probably will.
0: Okay, let's go. Let's see. We got Louisville SMU. You know the game. Tomorrow, 3:30. And again, yeah. I want to announce this. Someone brought it to my attention. And then I'm glad he did. We've got Louder Than Life, I believe, concert going on. Whatever concert at the fairgrounds. But you've got 50,000, 60,000 people there. You've got Churchill Downs.
14: Every bit of it.
0: You're
14: going
0: to have 20,000 people there. You've got the Louisville game, and we need, like Kentucky, we need to pack that stadium. We need 60,000 people there. So whoever's going to any of these events, leave early. That's all there is to it. Leave. And there's construction going on. They're building a new facility on the backside, Georgia's Fairgrounds. Leave early. That's all I'm telling people. It's going to be a zoo, George.
2: And two of the events are going to almost end at the same time, at the track and at the football game. And they're only, four blocks apart? You're talking about. It's going to look like Derby, Jay.
0: It's going to look like Derby without all of the police control. It's going to be amazing.
2: Yes, Lord.
0: Yes, and it's going to be warm, so be careful and don't overdrink.
2: That's being kind, Jay.
0: That's
2: warm.
0: Being kind. I'm being
2: 100
0: tired.
2: Degrees. I don't think all that warm, Jay. At 3:30 in the day, too? Lord, yes, have mercy.
0: That football field is going to be 120 degrees, 130 degrees.
2: George, and I
0: want
2: say
0: you to
2: say
0: that there's no water.
2: I know,
0: George,
2: you love
0: I want
2: the tailgate.
0: You to go down there with no water. I want you down there on that field.
2: All right, Jay, I know that people love the tailgate, but you better watch the amount of beer you drink tomorrow and put a lot of fluid in your body. Because I know it's hot in the mug when you're out on that field, dude. That field is hot. I don't know how the players really stand, Jay. I'm just standing on the sideline. I'm wringing wet by halftime. You know, and I try to drink as much water as I can. And I don't have no uniform. I try to come dressed as light as possible. And they got all that gear, Jay. I do not know how they do it for you fans. I would have to counsel that one. You know what I mean? I could get out there.
0: Really. So, David, let's get it in. Louisville SMU, I need your score before I go to break.
14: SMU 30-27.
0: I will call you and leave your number. I will call you back if that is taken. Kentucky, Texas A&M.
14: Okay. Texas A&M. Kentucky,
0: Texas. LSU, Ole Miss.
14: LSU.
0: Okay. Sam Levitt will be playing. Houston at Texas Tech.
14: Texas Tech.
0: Okay. David, I appreciate you. Make sure you leave your number, because if that score's taken, I'm going to buzz you right back and have you change your score.
14: Got it.
0: Thank you.
2: Dave, have a great weekend. Have a great weekend.
0: You too, Dave. Watch the games. 736 is eSports Radio. 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
0: Welcome back to Eve Sports Radio. Joe, we have to get to it. I just lost Joe. We have other people on. It's in the Atlanta airport. But Joe, if you're the person, I'm looking on my computer that submitted your score and you're 27-24, I have you. If you're not, if that's not you, call back in, Joe. Let's go to Ron. Ron, welcome to Eve Sports Radio. How are you?
21: That's all I got. Morning. I'll be quick since you got them lined up.
2: Don't worry about it, take your time, man. You're my friend. You and I have been out
21: with Jerry many times, and
2: yes, sir.
21: I'm not surprised when he opened that garage door that them poor little deer standing there just want an apple or a carrot or something. he sent them one off to the neighbor's house. Are you surprised, George?
2: Come on now. I'm surprised you're not asking him to give him some money.
21: Right.
2: I'm about to charge him. Buy your own. You'd have to sell them to him.
21: I mean, Jerry, it's 100 degrees outside. The little fellow just wanted something to eat, and you sent him on down the road. No, not here. Not today.
0: Being honest with you, he startled me. I was frightened. I was like, he was looking at me. I was looking at him. I'm like, who's going to blink first?
21: Hey, and real quick, George, my male Bulldogs is down a little bit this year. They're gonna get crushed tonight at Trinity.
0: Yes, they're
21: gonna. I know your Yellow Jackets had a big win last week, but I'm just wondering something, George. about 3 or 4 weeks ago, you know, all I heard was high school football and this and this. Just curious, Jerry, how the little cubbies from the pig farm, how they doing?
12: Hold up, Ron, before you finish that. Hold up, Ron. And you also heard somebody talking about a broom. You know, he was carrying a broom with him at that time.
21: Yeah. How the little cubbies at the pig farm doing, George?
0: Ballard is 0-4. They are at Fern Creek, which is Patty's school tonight. I get my first win. Just tell Patty I get my first win tonight.
12: I hear a lot of squealing going on, Ron. Ron, I hear a lot of squealing.
0: Fern Creek's 1-3. No more squealing. No more squealing at the pig farm.
12: I hear about bacon and sausage out there. That's all I hear about the pig farm. Sausage and bacon.
0: That's personal. You didn't have to go to the bacon and sausage. Come on, guys.
12: I was talking to Ron. You have a job, man. George, we
21: went from high school football in a hurry to college football with this guy. I ain't heard a word about high school football.
0: I'm glad you've done that. Let me do this, though, because you're right, Ron. Christian Academy 4-0 at Central Hardin, 0-4. We've got Shawnee 1-3 against Fort Knox, 1-3 both. You've got Atherton 3-1 at Eastern, 4-0. That's a good game at Eastern. You got Ballard 0-4 at Fern Creek in our first victory tonight.
12: 0-4?
0: 1-3. 0-4, guys. Holy Cross 4-0 at Bullitt Central, 2-2. Let me go. Butler 2-2 at PRP, 1-3. Collins 3-1 at Meade County, 1-3. DeSales 0-4 like Ballard at Southern, 1-3. Doss 0-4 at Moore, 2-2. Western 0-3 at Du Bois, 3-1. Fairdale 3-1, Spencer County 3-1, and the big games, of course, we have got Mayo 2-1 at Trinity 3-1 after Trinity's loss last week. So, George, that's a game we should slide out to. That's a game we should go watch. Ryan, you going to that game?
21: No, I'm not going to that game. Again, Jerry, before I get off here, tell me again real quick, so I've got it refreshed on my mind. What's their record for the Cubbies at the pick for them?
0: We're 0-4, Ron.
21: Okay. You guys have a great day.
0: You too, Ron.
12: Right, Ron. You do the same, Ron. Pay that to hello.
21: Okay, bye-bye.
0: George, you know, there are two people that when they come up missing, the FBI's coming to my front door. That's you and Ron. And y'all going to come up missing. I'm just telling you.
12: I thought we were your friends, Jerry. Jerry, I thought we were your friends.
0: You are. That's why I'm going to take you out.
12: So, listeners, you know what he does to his friends, so think what he does to his enemies.
0: Ooh, is that going to be pretty? George, let me bring on somebody that you're really going to love to hear from. I'm bringing on my lovely wife, Sheila. She wants Billy Hayes. Sheila, welcome to the show. How are you?
1: I'm good. I thought y'all forgot about me.
0: No, we didn't forget about you.
12: Well, Jerry was in charge of bringing you on, Sheila. I would have brought you on earlier in the show. You know what I mean?
0: Well, I hate when you call it the show, Jerry didn't control the button, Sheila.
1: Ron said it wasn't going to take too much time, and he just kept on and on. I'm like, geez, I'm falling asleep.
0: Fall asleep? You got to go to work. I would Ron. You got to be at work at 8 o'clock.
1: I know. I just have to go upstairs. Okay. Anyway. Okay.
0: Let's get with it. SMU from your city, Dallas, against Louisville Cardinals, my school. Who wins?
1: Okay. I'm going to take Louisville 31. SMU 28.
0: Wow. That score's taken. Give me a number. That score's taken. I already know it.
1: What about Louisville 34, SMU 28?
0: I'll try that one. I'll get back with you if it's not good. But I knew the first one was taken. Kentucky, Texas A&M.
1: Texas A&M.
0: LSU.
1: I'm going LSU.
0: Oh, God. You're going with the dark side. Houston at Texas Tech.
1: I'm going Texas Tech.
0: Okay. Well, Houston's from Texas also. Hey, George, I feel the upset.
12: Hey Sheila, do you have anything to do with this contest this week? Because we all Texas here.
1: No. That's true. It is true.
12: We Texas through and through here. We Texas. Texas.
1: Yeah, you know what? All of them except the L. Yeah, it's a Texas, week.
0: It's a Texas showdown. You're right.
12: Everything's big in Texas, I guess.
0: Everything's big in Texas.
1: Is my score okay? The 34-28.
0: I'll put it in the computer after the show. Then I'll let you know.
1: If not, then I need to change it.
0: I'll let you know if you need to change it. Yes.
1: Okay.
0: I've got other people that
1: y'all have a good one.
12: You hey, Michelle, always a pleasure.
1: Okay, George. Talk to you later. Bye-bye.
12: Bye-bye.
0: Now, George, here's the deal. My wife has to understand. She got to get in line like everybody else. Nobody jumps to the front of the line when he's
12: Don't be trying to fake the listeners out. Don't try to fake the listeners out.
0: And Joe would have been before Ron. Joe was waiting, then Ron, then Sheila. She has to wait in line like everybody else.
12: Oh, Lord.
0: Oh, my God. Bring on this one, gentleman, please. Bring Bland into the show. I've been
12: waiting. My main man. Landon.
4: Well, George, good morning, sir. I want to thank you, George, as always, for taking time out of your busy schedule to come on this show and brighten the ratings through the stratosphere. And thank you for guiding Mr. Eaves, that we all know that he is a lost sheep out here in the multitudes, and he needs a lot of guidance.
12: Yes, sir.
4: And George, I sincerely appreciate your greatness you bring to this show. And I hope you have the best day. And take care of my friend.
12: Hey, Ron, Landon, I really appreciate that, man. And you don't know how rough it is, but to hear your voice and the other great listeners to the Jerry E Show, I make that sacrifice. You know, I really don't like being around it much. You know what I mean? And the amount of time I have to be around it, Landon, it really hurts. But I do make a sacrifice to come on this show and try to help the listeners a little bit to get over this guy. You know, he can't predict stuff, and every team he backs, they become failures. And so if you got a team that you want to see lose, you call Jerry E. Show, and you let him predict for you and your team, that team will go down.
0: Well, I'm going to pick the Cats all year, George.
12: Jerry,
0: how's that, Kentucky fans?
12: You probably worked on getting the schedule this year. You probably worked on the schedule this year. Also,
0: I did. I'll pick them every game. Just despite you, Ron, all my Kentucky listeners and fans, I'm picking them every game.
12: Thank you.
0: And Blandon, I really appreciate your hate.
12: He's a ballot guy, too, Jerry. And that's what he's a Bruin.
0: He is a Bruin. He's mad, George, because I used to take him to the hoop, George. He knows.
12: Oh, Lord. Here we go.
0: He knows.
12: I know. It would go about him, Blandon. You notice that? You notice how it's done flipped about Jerry now?
0: I took him to the hoop. You all don't know, Blandon's about 6'5". Blandon was a decent basketball player. Come on, Blandon, be honest now. Tell the truth.
12: Blandon's gone, man.
0: Oh, he's gone? Oh, Blandon's gone. Hey, lucky rascal. Anyway, that's okay. Now, who else do we have on the line?
12: Always a pleasure, Blandon.
0: Yes. Oh, my God. AC to the phone. AC, welcome to the show. Oh, my goodness.
5: Good morning,
0: AC.
5: Good morning. Thank you so much for taking my call.
12: Louisville,
5: Kentucky, acknowledge your tribal chief. Even if you're racking your ties, it's not my fault. How you doing, Mr. Eve? How you doing, Mr. George William? How you doing, Brother Rick?
12: Fantastic, brother.
5: I'm not going to be held responsible whoever racks their car. Who told you to listen to me? I mean, look at this. Phone lines are so busy because of me and because of Mr. Eaves and because of Mr. George William and all the co-hosts you guys have on and all the haters. To be honest with you, I don't even sweat. Matter of fact, I don't even know who you are. what a loser you are. I don't even know who you are. I don't have to address you because I'm the tribal chief out here, Mr. Eaves. How's your family doing, Mr. George William and Mr. Eaves and Brother Rick?
12: Fantastic.
5: I know Brother Rick is busy, I understand. It's okay. You do a good job. You deserve a triple raise. I advocate for this. If you want me to talk to someone, I can do some business for you, man.
12: Well, don't be talking to Jerry, AC. You know you're not going to talk to Jerry, right?
5: I'm not going to say anything. You know how much I love Mr. Eaves. Come on. Now,
12: No, there's no triple raise.
5: But here's the thing about the whole raise and everything. Everybody is so scared to get in the briar bush. How come AC gets on? Because I don't scare, baby. I don't care. I don't get scared. I don't get frightened. Ooh, what if I lose? So what? Oh, wait a minute. The reason you are so obsessed with winning because your unemployment rate is up. That's the reason. I mean,
0: It's a sports show, AC. How do we get to the Louisville unemployment rate? It's a sports talk show.
5: Because think about it. The contest. Why are they calling the show now? Because the money is running away. So they want to win the money. There we go. I solved all the problems. Did you know that in Louisville and Kentucky, average grocery price is between $327 to $427. Well, there we go. There we go. No wonder they called the show.
0: George, AC, I got to tell you this. I had people sending me things, but I want to send it to you. This is funny. All I'm going to tell you is you. This is, I can't even describe it. AC, they're killing you. Yes, that's sir. All I'm saying. They are killing
5: Mr.
0: you.
5: Mr. Eves, check this out, though.
0: They are killing you.
5: But check this out, though. Yeah, but I'm keeping your phone busy because you've got a lot of text messages. This is beautiful. This is the business, baby. I mean, think about it. In Louisville and Kentucky, right now, they're not eating anything. They're eating dogs. They're eating cats.
0: I
5: got to
0: get to my last. Hold on. I got to get to my last.
5: Ladies, don't make me a sandwich. Take out my garbage. Holla, baby.
0: I know. Holla.
12: Holla.
0: I've got to go. Holla, Sports Radio. We've got to go to break. Rick, take us away.
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0: Welcome back to Eve Sports Radio. And hopefully there'll be a Monday show so that George and I can get into what's going on with Belichick's son at North Carolina. It's hideous. But, George, the show just went off the rails. Did you receive what I sent to your phone, George?
12: Yeah, I did. Did you receive what I sent? Yeah. I didn't know if you were doing that for Bob or you were doing that for AC. I didn't know which one you were doing it for, so I got kind of confused.
0: I'm just trying to tell you. Without a doubt, my show is going crazy. If I could publish my phone, I'd make millions.
2: Go ahead. I got something that's real important that I seen just the other night, and I hope I get time to say it before we go out there. I've been to two games this week, and in two games I've been to, that they've had a lack of referees at the game. You know what I mean? I think that fans and parents and stuff are going to have to get their act together, because we are losing referees because nobody wants the abuse and all the smoke that these families be bringing these referees. And we're going to have to do better if we're going to think we're going to keep high school sports and you calling out the games that's going to be played, because these referees are getting tired of being abused there, and it's astonished me. But I saw that, and I just wanted to mention, we're going to either have to do better or we ain't going to have high school sports.
0: George, you're 100% correct. I told you, Joe, I spoke a little bit yesterday. The behavior of people now is crazy, and it must be curtailed. George, great show. I'll see you at the football game tomorrow. Be safe. Love you all. Have a great weekend. Talk to you on Monday, God willing. Bye-bye.
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34: 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I feel like a
0: woman. On September 25th.
2: Mayday! Mayday! No one's coming for us. It's just you and me, boy.
3: 58 miles.
0: Part of the

0: you might see in the pregame huddle. I had just gotten there. I just said, all right, guys, let's do it. And by the way, if we lose, everyone's fired. That was the way I looked at it. We came out. For the first time, it's on the full court. They've been playing on the side courts. This is the full court. Yeah. Everyone's watching, including Mark Pope. The referees are the assistant coaches. You would think there'd be nerves. Not for Billy R. Sports. First possession, shoots it from 35 feet.
1: Did I hear you scream, no?
0: I said no while it was in his hand.
1: That's what I thought.
0: I was like, put Drew in. And Malachi Moreno goes, no. But we ended up winning. So maybe Malachi knew something I didn't know.
2: Shooter's going to shoot. I mean, Billy's got that confidence that if he misses 10 of them, the next one's going in.
0: So it was a nice win. It was a good event. We had Malachi and Frank.
1: Yeah.
3: I love Frank.
0: I have to tell you, you're going to talk about Matt Jones' fan favorite might just be Frank, because Frank has a great personality. I think this, I'm going to make a prediction, this fan base is going to love Frank. He's funny. He has a big smile on his face all the time, Drew. I think Frank is going to end up being a UK fan favorite.
4: When I saw we get Drew Frank, I was so excited. There's a day you're out where I told everybody, if you never listen to anything I ever say, that's fine, but listen to this. Frank is a fan favorite.
0: I didn't know.
4: He is so funny. I had just done like a 20-minute interview with him, so I was so excited to get him. He got into it. From what I could tell, all the players were great with the other teams, too. I had a moment afterward. Mo Williams, NBA champion, came over because he was the coach of JMI. We beat them. And he looks at me, he's like, you're really not going to shake hands? And I'm like, whoa, this is weird. Mo Williams, who played with LeBron, is mad at me for being a bad sport. So I did get called out by the opponent there. But a fun day overall, and everybody really got into it.
0: Be ready for everyone to love Frank. And then I would also say Mason Williams seems like he is, Ryan, full of personality. He was running up and down and yelling, knocked Mario to the ground at one point. I think those two guys are going to be the guys that fans really gravitate to.
1: Yeah, Drew, talking about Frank, I mean, he's got the personality that the other players like, too. You can tell they gravitate towards this guy. And he is a grown-ass man. He's a
0: big dude. We do have to say one thing, and I can't really comment because I was not there. And Shannon, you were not there.
1: Right.
0: But Ryan and Drew were there.
4: Ryan was there.
0: Ryan and Drew were there.
4: I was in the bathroom.
1: Drew was there.
0: I heard tale that maybe Mark Pope screamed at you all, not just you, but the whole media, and maybe it was quite something.
4: That happened, Ryan? What? All right, I'm over here. Ryan?
1: I mean, when all the media checked in, they sent us to the practice facility, and they were having a legit all-out practice. I mean, they were getting it.
0: They were having a real practice, a real team practice.
1: So I was loving every second. I'm getting to watch the guys practice, and I'm really into it. And the media crowd kept growing and getting louder and growing and getting louder. And then Mark Pope finally turned around and told us in not so many words, we better shut up. Quit.
0: I think it was a little more than that.
1: Yes.
0: Mark Pope may have cussed you out, right?
1: I heard that.
4: I wish I could.
0: Not you specifically.
1: Correct. The media as a group.
0: Yes.
1: Because I'm sure they're used to having their practice of being quiet in there, and it was loud. I mean, it got loud in there. It was the media yakking.
0: I will just tell you when I walked in, Shannon.
1: Yeah.
0: This had already happened, so I didn't see it. The looks on people's faces. They all looked like it was definitely like a, I cannot believe that happened. And I wish I'd been there. Because I can't say because I didn't see it.
1: Yeah.
4: But it was really weird. I mean, I'm just going to be honest. It was weird.
1: And we're going to be honest.
2: Was everybody kind of looking down, like scolded kids?
4: They put all of us in a hallway that we barely fit in for like 20, 30 minutes. And people are like, y'all just want to go home. Like,
0: they kicked the life out of them. Out.
1: Wow.
0: Kicked everybody out.
1: Because after you yelled at us the first time, about 5 minutes later, we got yelled at a second time, and that's when they ran us all out of the gym into the hallway.
0: Said you all didn't respect Kentucky basketball, right?
4: This blank matters. He yelled at Jerry Tipton specifically. How about that?
0: How about Jerry Tipton? They bring him back from retirement just to be nice to watch. He gets yelled at that as well.
2: I like Dark Pope.
0: Yeah.
2: I
0: think yesterday was like you saw the Mark Pope, the friendly, et cetera, and apparently the Dark Pope came out too. I didn't see it, so I can't really say, but it was certainly the talk of the town.
1: After he yelled at us, we were out in the hallway. He opens the hallway door to welcome us all back in, acting like nothing happened. Let's go, guys. We're going to go have some fun.
4: Quite a start to the media event.
0: Look over here. We have a mini pony dressed as a camel in honor of Billy's wedding right here.
4: Billy's going to ride it.
0: So if

0: you've been here for at Lockridge Park for Billy's wedding, you would have seen the bride came out. The camel was a little bigger than this, Marissa, but there you go. How about that? That would be one for Mario and Ron.
1: I requested a camel. This is the best they could do for today.
0: I like it. There you go. I like it. Well, thank you guys very much. Where are you all from? Hooves of Cove?
2: Hooves of Hope.
0: Hooves of Hope. Okay.
1: Look at your sheet.
2: Don't go in the cove.
0: Oh, I'm sorry. Where's Hooves of Hope?
1: At the very bottom here.
0: Here we go. Yeah. Hooves of Hope is an equine assistance service to individuals with diverse needs here in this area. Hooves of Hope Equestrian Center. I didn't know that. Well, that was here. Is that in Garrett County? Wow, there you go. All right. Well, thank you all very much for coming out. We're going to take a break and be right back. We'll talk a little Kentucky, Texas A&M and in Lancaster at Lockridge Parks, KSR.
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6: As we roll out this afternoon, seeing big delays up on the Waterston Expressway. Waterston Expressway westbound near Popolova Road. Multiple lanes blocked, tracks backed up almost back to Taylorsville Road. And in the back up there, we have another accident westbound up around Newburg Road. Traffic starting to build 65 southbound as you cross the Kennedy Bridge and head out through Hospital Curve and out towards the fairgrounds. Also watch for slow traffic on the Snyder Freeway southbound from 64 down through Billtown Road. I'm Bobby Ellis from the Total Traffic Center.
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13: Hot again today, but adding scattered showers and a few storms to the forecast, with temperatures climbing into the mid-90s this afternoon. Any rain that develops will diminish later this evening, but we're staying warm and muggy with lows in the mid-40s. That's your WLKY weather forecast. I'm meteorologist Mo Rose.

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2: Welcome back. It is Kentucky Sports Radio here live. Lockridge Park. Lockridge Park, though, is more than just a wedding venue. They also do corporate events, reunions, fundraisers, live music, private party, community events, and more. This is a great setup here because it's a great building, but also the area. Did we ever figure out what it is this overlooks? We argued about it a lot.
3: Oh, it says right here, Harrington Lake.
2: Harrington Lake, yep. Area. So I don't remember who had that on the drawing board. It is beautiful. After Billy's wedding, I just went outside during the, everybody getting ready, and I was like, man, you cannot have a better setting in this part of the state than right here.
4: Up here on top of the cliff overlooking the lake is awesome. They've got I want to stay in one of the covered wagons over here. I want one night.
2: Yeah, they have lots of different lodging options if you want to come. And like I said, it's right off Highway 27, yes. Nicholsville Road. If you go all the way past Nicholsville, you're right off of it. So it's actually easily accessible as well.
4: Easy to get to, and it's a fun ride. So short drive from Lexington, so come on down.
2: One person writes, Matt, I'm impressed that you guys won. Was playing JMI nerve-wracking? It was in part because I didn't realize, Drew, they had two college basketball players on their team. Honestly, they should have won. They had a guy that played for St. Louis and a guy that played for Campbellsville, one of whom was 6'7", and we had Billy. So they're certainly, we certainly should have lost, but you know what? Mario hit a banked-in three at a crucial time in the game.
5: Two big free throws,
2: and we got the victory.
5: Steven got the layup to end it. We also held JMI to 2 points in the final game, winning 7-2. I know a lot of people were talking about that, but that was a cover.
2: Yes.
5: You're an underdog there. You're right about it. If you just looked at the
2: you would not have thought we were going to win.
3: A two seed, right? On the bracket.
5: Everybody kept calling those seeds. That was just what number you stretched, like your station.
3: Okay.
2: One person writes, Matt, John Wong said Pope freaked out. Would you say that's true? I didn't see it. So I'm going to put this on Ryan. I'm just telling you, as they would say in the mountains, I heard tell. And I'll just leave it at that.
4: You know, coaches get upset every now and then.
2: See, look at him. He's diplomatic.
3: You guys were players, so you had to be treated like players.
2: Well, they were having
4: a serious practice. And I don't think things were going very well at that moment in the practice. He was kind of upset with that. And then that kind of took it out on us maybe a little bit. But
5: I got to confess something.
2: Yeah, go ahead.
5: Before everyone got yelled at, I got yelled at specifically.
2: Oh, you did? I didn't know that.
5: Including by Malachi Marino, which might have led to my benching.
2: Oh, you got yelled at by Malachi Marino.
4: What did you do? During the practice?
5: Yeah. Me and another media member were complaining about the Tennessee Titans and how we missed Ryan Tannehill, and we were first told to shut up. And then I did shut up. When everyone else got yelled at, I had already been embarrassed, so I was quiet, and that's when the collective happened.
4: Malachi told you to shut up?
2: I'm just going to we won't keep going on it, but you just keep this in your back of your mind for later in the year, because there's no way, based on who was there, there's no way that this will not be something people talk about.
5: Oh, we're getting texts from people who went there. I will say John Wong's description is fair.
2: Yeah.
4: But, so many people said that Pope is too nice. He showed us another side yesterday.
3: Look, I'm all for that. I need some of that from Mark Pope.
2: No, he also shows his niceness. Yeah. Like he is extremely nice. There's no doubt about that. By the way, it was a great event, and they gave us cupcakes with our face on it, which I was really happy about. I didn't realize you could eat your face though. And
3: how do you taste? Pretty good.
2: I'm gonna let somebody else.
5: I have one more thing before we move on from that. We need to call out our boy Mario. I was shocked. They asked Mario who's the worst player on the team at interviews.
2: Oh, that's right.
5: And I'm thinking, surely Mario.
2: Hang on just a second. Let me just set that up real quick. They asked, so when it was over, they had a post-game press conference where the players could ask the media questions, flip the script. Players had pretty good questions.
5: Great questions. J-Mac Productions.
2: One of the players looks at Mario and goes, who's the best person to interview and who's the worst? Mario says the best is, who'd you say?
5: Zoom.
2: And first of all, Mario goes, the team leader, Zoom. Which, of course, made all the players laugh. Like, oh, he's the team leader. Thanks for telling us that. Uh-huh. Throughout the rest of the day, they go, hey, Zoom, team leader, come here.
5: Yeah, I don't think that they all loved that.
2: I think you've created a joke that will run. Then Mario looks at him and looks around and he goes, probably Usman, who barely speaks English.
5: Actually, he said, how do I pronounce his name?
2: You said, how do I pronounce your name? Mario calls out the guy who can barely speak English as being the worst interviewer.
5: almost unplugged his mic. I wanted to save him from himself.
2: I was about to call him Arch Maitland over there with the way he's handling these press conferences.
5: That's when you say they're all great, Mario.
2: Yeah, he was not able to do that. All right, Kentucky, Texas A&M. We are now a 14.5-point underdog right now on DraftKings. Game is at 3:30 tomorrow. I have no idea what to expect, right? I think we're going to play hard. I think we're going to be competitive. But whether or not it's a game that ends up with a score like Alabama or whether or not it's a game that ends up with a score closer, I really have no idea.
4: You know, Colton Price talked to the media this week, and he said, every day in practice we face our own defense. He said Texas A&M plays the same type defense.
2: Well, it makes sense.
4: That's right. With Coach Blanton coming from Texas A&M to UK.
2: Bateman.
4: So they're used to it. He goes, like, we feel we're already prepared to face them because we face it every day in practice.
5: Yeah, there are a lot of similarities to what we just went through. I mean, they have a mobile quarterback. The difference is Alabama's quarterback was new. Reed's got, like, 20-something straight starts down there, so a little more experience. And then a top 15 team with a very good defense. I think for Kentucky, I think they'll be in it early, but is it going to be, are you going to collapse again in the second half, or can you finish a game and stick with it throughout all four quarters?
2: You know, during the Mark Stoops era, we often were very competitive on the road in games that we shouldn't be. We won a couple. We won at Ole Miss that year. I think there was a year maybe we won at Auburn where we weren't supposed to win as well. But there are also games where, you know, the game 2 years ago at Texas, we were reeling and went down there and actually were pretty competitive in that game. I'll be interested to see what are Stein's teams like on the road. I think we get our first test of that Saturday.
3: Yeah, Stoops would kind of slow things down a little
2: That's
3: bit.
2: That's what he would methodical. Do. Yep.
3: It'll be interesting to see if Will Stein wants to go, let's just do a shootout, see what happens. You know, I think this game, more importantly than most, on the road, it's important to score first, try to get that crowd out of the game as much as you can, and go from there. But if you don't score first, it could get ugly quick.
2: Here's the thing about playing the style, and I'm okay with this. We've talked about this in years past. One of the things about playing the Stoop style is when you're playing slow, just by the nature of your killing clock, you tend to keep the scores closer than maybe you would, because it's just they don't get as many possessions. And it keeps you in games. That was always Stoop's philosophy. That's not Will Stein's philosophy. So I think I said at the beginning of the year, there are going to be some games where we get our tails whooped because, like, we're not going to stop going. And if we're not playing well, it can get bad. I don't know if it's going to be like that this Saturday, but that's one thing to watch. We're not going to be playing ball possession, Ryan, which does make it to where you're going to get a lot of attempts.
4: And hopefully Kenny Minchie can have a little downfield passing. You know, Alabama's secondary was so good, he could find nothing downfield.
2: I think A&M, that's kind of their weakness to the extent exactly. They have them is their secondary.
4: You know, Cutter Bowley had a good game against them last week, so hopefully Minchie can have a good game on Saturday, tomorrow.
2: Pete Hegseth, the defense secretary, will be at the game. Now, there's 100. I don't know what the rules are for Secret Service for him. I would assume they have Secret Service. I would assume it's not as much as the president. But for people going, you need to keep that in mind. That's 103,000 people trying to get in that stadium. And if the security protocols are going up, which I would assume they would, if he is there, that could be a long way time to get in the stadium. So make sure if you're going down there to the game that you give yourself time, because it could end up being quite a hassle. We'll take a break. Be right back. Couple open lines. Give us a shout. 859-280-2287. It's KSR.
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8: As we roll out this afternoon, seeing big delays up on the Waterson Expressway. Waterson Expressway westbound near Popolova Road. Multiple lanes blocked. Traffic's backed up almost back to Taylorsville Road. And in the backup there, we have another accident westbound up around Newburgh Road. Traffic starting to build. 65 southbound as you cross the Kennedy Bridge and head out through Hospital Curve and out towards the fairgrounds. Also watch for slow traffic on the Snyder Freeway southbound from 64 down through Billtown Road. I'm Bobby Ellis from the Total Traffic Center.
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4: Sports Talk
2: 790. I employed all of these people here at some point that were on the team, so I do feel like you can say we. I did stay out of when the, like, player photos. I stayed out of that because I didn't play. They were the superstars, but, you know.
4: Well, yeah, I know post-game press conference, I got in your face, and you gave a good comment about being the general manager.
2: Felt like I didn't say I was a general manager. I just said I was the employer.
4: No, I think you were general manager, and you took all credit for the big win yesterday.
2: I didn't do that. One person says, why is Pete Hegseth coming to the game? Oh, I got it. Maybe it was because he heard Will Stein wanted people with flask at the game. That's a really good joke, whether anybody laughs or not. That is a really good joke. I guess they're doing some sort of POW thing at the game, honoring POWs, and he's going to be there for that.
0: Okay. You know, I want our Kentucky fans to not have any issues getting in, but if A&M fans were late getting into the game, wouldn't be the worst thing.
1: Good point. That's
0: true. And they're still outside in the parking lot trying to manage the gates.
2: Before we go to the phones, what do you think in terms of, like, fan morale, Ryan? You know, it couldn't have been better than it was in the first half, and then, of course, we had what happened in the second half. Do you worry at all if things don't go well Saturday, it has an effect on morale heading into games later in the season we certainly can win?
4: I think the morale took a little hit against Alabama, but nothing big, not a big hit. I think if they get a bad performance this weekend, it might take another little hit, but I feel like not a big hit yet. I think most expect not to win this game tomorrow.
2: It doesn't take a big hit for me. I mean, unless we just, like, don't score a point and lose 50-0, I don't think it's really going to change a lot for me. The spread's now up to 16.5, so clearly people are feeling more pessimistic about it. What about you?
0: And I think most fans are understanding you played the 12th-ranked team, and it's Alabama. Now you're going to number 9. You don't want to be too hard and critical of the team if they are 0-2 after tomorrow's game. I'm with you. Outside of just a complete blowout, I won't be the slightest bit discouraged if they lose again tomorrow. For me, the season almost starts after South Alabama when you go to South Carolina. And then all the games in front of you, I expect you to be competitive in.
3: Got to have realistic expectations for this team. I think most of us picked 6-6. Some of us 5-7. And the games that you did pick probably weren't going to be Alabama or Texas A&M. So as long as they're competitive, I think that fans will still be in on this team.
2: I picked Alabama just out of delusion, but I don't think there's anyone who picked us winning this one. So that's why it's really not going to change my view either way. Who's up first?
5: Trevor is up first.
2: Trevor, go ahead, Trevor. 859-280-2287.
6: Hey, Matt, this is Trevor out of London. And this question is mainly for Drew, but I guess everybody can give their input. With the rant that he kind of went on and the lowering of the expectations of Kentucky basketball, Stein has done such a good job getting people amped up about football. Drew, are you more excited about Kentucky football and the direction we're going, or less excited about Kentucky basketball and the direction it's going in? I appreciate my call.
2: I like when people appreciate their own call.
0: Yeah, we appreciate the call as well.
2: Yeah.
0: I would say I'm more excited about the future of football, but part of that is still Will Stein's an unknown. I've had 2 years of Mark Pope. I've had some Mark disappointments. Even though we just lost by a lot of points to Alabama, I don't really have much that Will Stein has me to be concerned about yet. But if you asked me in 4 weeks, that could be different. It's just that Pope's had more opportunities to disappoint me or give me concerns.
2: Yeah, I mean, for me... So they're two completely different situations. I have optimism about football that's a long-term, broader picture. I've had a lot of conversations with them, about their mindset, about what their goals are, their time plan, et cetera. And so whether it works or not, I feel like I kind of know what they're trying to do, and I'm very optimistic about it. Obviously, if it doesn't work, it doesn't work. But it's like a plan that I understand and that this is step one, and there's not a ton this year that I think is going to change it unless we're just putrid, okay? For Mark Pope, you're at a different stage. You know, now that I do the ESPN on the NFL, we always have to talk about for third-year quarterbacks in the NFL, it is the year. You either go get your contract or you go get benched by the time you're a third year. The third year is your most important year in the league. For Mark Pope, the third year is the most important year. He's either going to launch this year with the fans excited, ready to go, and be, you know, he's the coach of the future. The second option is it could be a disaster, at which point our fan base is turn the page. Or it could be this thing where some of the people believe and some of the people really don't, and we're kind of stuck in another what's going to happen with the fan base split. I think what worries me, Ryan, is I feel like that's what's going to happen. And I'm really not looking forward to another year, because we've in some ways had that for the last 7 years of a fan base that wasn't really sure what they thought about their coach. And that's not a fun place to be. It's fun when this fan base is on the same side, whatever that side is. And what worries me is if we head for the year that Drew, and to some extent I believe we're headed for, we're headed for that. And I'm not really looking forward to that, if that makes sense.
4: Well, yeah, I think we all feel that. You know, the fan base got a little restless last year. Things didn't go as well we thought it was going to go. And I'm afraid, I'm like you, I think it's going to be wash, rinse, repeat again this year. We're going to have a good season, but not a great season by Kentucky standards.
2: I just feel like if we finish sixth in the SEC, we're a five seed, we lose in the second round of the tournament, then you sit there and you go, what does the fan base do? Yeah, right? Yeah. And that's what worries me. Now, you all got to see the practice. I had people tell me about the practice. Like, there are moments, this can look like a team that's really good. And then there are moments where the starters were losing 17-2 to the bench.
1: 11-2.
2: Was it 11? Okay, well, that's not as bad as 17.
1: pretty bad.
2: But you know what I mean? So, like, yeah. I don't know.
4: I was loving every second watching
2: you love the practice.
4: I was really into it.
2: Who
4: man.
2: Stuck out for you?
4: Well, the number one energy guy is Jerome Morton, the guy from Clark County. He just doesn't, his motor runs the whole time. But here's what stuck out to me, if you want to be honest.
2: All right, I want you to be honest. I don't like when you lie.
4: They couldn't score.
2: Don't
4: maybe
2: know.
4: It's because Momcilovic and Williams and Trent were not playing.
2: So Momcilovic wasn't playing.
4: Was yeah, not playing.
1: He wasn't playing.
2: And Trent's not playing. So probably our three best shooters, none of them playing.
1: Big Frank didn't play.
4: Big Frank was out. So I'm hoping that was the reason why, because we had, you know, McBride missed a couple threes. Brayden Hawthorne missed a couple threes. Like, we had Zoom missed a three. We had nobody knock down a good outside shot during their little 5-on-5 scrimmage.
2: Well, that, you know, if you don't have Momcilovic, this team will struggle to score, I think. I didn't see Trent Noah. Was he there at all?
4: Yeah, he was walking around.
2: Okay, gotcha.
1: Malachi looked really good. I'm really excited about a sophomore leap. I know he benched me, and we've got this thing going on right now, but he was really promising. They were throwing him a lot of lobs.
4: Yes.
1: He and Zoom, even just it was just drills, not the scrimmaging portion. But Zoom throwing lobs to Malachi looks like it's going to be a lot of fun.
2: What's next, Rick?
5: Got Ryan up next.
2: Ryan, go ahead, Ryan.
7: Hey, Matt. I've got two quick things.
2: Okay.
7: The first one is, and this is a good faith question about the Arch Manning thing with Holly Rowe. My question is, you know, we've talked about treating women equally in sports, I agree with that completely. But, like, if that had happened to a man,
2: but
7: would
2: it
7: we be mad?
2: And it didn't. It's not, this isn't theoretical, all right? Because let's just, hang on. If you're going to ask, my opinion, I'm going to give it, all right? I
7: didn't ask though.
2: Well, then why are you calling?
7: I didn't finish my question.
2: All right, finish your question.
7: So my question is though, like if we wouldn't have been mad if it happened to a man, aren't we kind of back to treating him differently based on gender?
2: Yes, and that's okay. Because we're treating them differently. Treating them differently in a way that understands men don't hit women. I grant you it was fake. I'm not trying to act like it's the end of the world. But I grew up at a time, and I bet you did too, sir, in a state where the idea of a man putting their hands on a woman is a no-go. At any moment,
7: absolutely.
2: All the
7: still
2: time.
7: Is.
2: And so still is. So the idea that it's funny to do it ceases to be funny to me. Now, if people want to laugh at it, I'm not going to say it's like the worst thing in the world. But this idea that somehow you get to now go, well, you know, hey, it's all just joking around. That was the one rule when I grew up in the mountains. You do not put your hands on a woman, period. No matter what, ever, no matter what. And I bet you grew up the same way. So the idea that now you somehow go, oh, come on, everybody, we just joking around. You don't believe that. I don't believe you believe that. I'm sure, a kind person, and you would never do that. And if it was your daughter, you wouldn't want people laughing at it. So come on.
7: Yeah, and I don't want you to think that what I'm saying is I think it's okay to hit women. That's not what I'm saying at all.
2: But do you think it's okay to laugh? Do you think it's okay to laugh about it?
7: I think it's okay to laugh about the theoretical thing of somebody goofing with a reporter, be it male.
2: It's not goofy. No, it wasn't goofy. It was smacking them in the face.
7: It is if it's fake, though. It is if it's fake, because comedians have always went too far in the name of being funny.
2: That's where you and I disagree.
7: Haven't comedians
2: That's where you and I
7: deal.
2: But this is not
7: okay. Funny.
2: Listen, I appreciate the call. I understand if you think that's funny. I don't think that makes it the worst thing in the world. I also think there are things people laugh about in private that you then in the middle of a press conference you don't joke about, right? Like we all. I have text message threads with my friends, some with Drew, where if they came out, we'd be like, man, we shouldn't have been laughing about that. But that's different than bringing it up in a press conference and saying it in front of everybody and also creating the whole internet mocking this woman. Now, people didn't know her mother had just died, but her mother had just died. Like, just be kind. Arch, to his credit, recognizes that. Since Arch recognizes it, I don't understand why the rest of the world still wants to take up for it. It just doesn't make sense to me.
4: We're all for equality, but there are certain lines you don't cross, and you respect females. That's just, you just do. So
2: I like that you said we offer equality. You said, I like that. Yeah. That's the mayor.
4: Yeah, I don't know why you're laughing. That's a true fact.
2: It is true, yes.
4: That's what the caller was trying to say. But, yeah, we agree in that. There's still, like, lines you don't cross. And there's things that's not funny. It's not funny to do that in a situation.
2: And I'm sure there, you know, this is something where I have differed from some people that are on the same side of the political aisle as me. You can be equal and also recognize that we are different. That is not, equality doesn't mean we're the same. It just means we treat people the same, even though we acknowledge that they are different. And the idea of hitting a dude, to me, is different than hitting a woman. Unless it's Shannon at OVW in the Women's Royal Rumble.
4: That's a little different.
2: Because that's a little different.
4: I never hit a woman. I just tossed her over the top rope gently.
2: And then they tossed you over
4: just
2: the
4: a little
2: top.
4: Nudge. Just a little nudge. That's all I did. Yeah.
2: We will take a break and be right back here at Lockridge Park. This is KSR.
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11: Good Friday afternoon, everyone. Watch for delays if you're heading near the Fair and Expo Center, street closures, and, of course, a lot of heavy traffic from Louder Than Life. Also, if you're heading out through J-Town, don't forget it's Gaslight Festival weekend. Watch for closures and delays there on Taylor's Road and on Waterson Trail. Traffic on the Waterson eastbound, slow from Westport Road up through 71. A little crowded on the Waterson eastbound, coming over from Taylor Boulevard all the way over to the airport and I-65. I'm Bobby Ellis from the Total Traffic Center.
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11: Good Friday afternoon, everyone. Watch for delays if you're heading near the Fair and Expo Center, street closures, and, of course, a lot of heavy traffic from Louder Than Life. Also, if you're heading out through J-Town, don't forget it's Gaslight Festival weekend. Watch for closures and delays there on Taylor's Road and on Waterson Trail. Traffic on the Waterson eastbound, slow from Westport Road up through 71. A little crowded on the Waterson eastbound, coming over from Taylor Boulevard all the way over to the airport and I-65. I'm Bobby Ellis from the Total Traffic Center.
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4: 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Shannon just got a checkup. You should, too. Kentucky Skin Cancer Center. Where you're more than just a patient, you are family. One thing Drew just reminded me of, I have to give Mario was the MVP. I have to give Mario a hard time for one thing. When it was over, they bought one representative from each team to do the press conference. There were eight teams. Five of them had male representatives. Three of them had female representatives. All of a sudden, I look up and I look at the visual. The five dudes are sitting down. And they made the three women stand right behind them.
5: Oh.
4: So I asked a question and said, hey, gentlemen. And then they all went, oh, and then they got up and switched it. But it was funny. It was very symbolic.
5: Didn't somebody fall off the stage, too?
4: I didn't see that.
6: Just fell off the stage.
5: Fell off the stage, part. Yeah.
6: The main takeaway for me was that nobody got hurt.
4: Nobody got hurt.
6: I didn't see, the injury report was nothing.
4: I didn't see anybody get hurt. Are you excited about Ole Miss LSU?
6: I am. How about to watch that one from Louder Than Life, but I am looking forward to it.
4: I just want to see the intro.
6: Yeah.
5: Yes.
4: I was talking to Ryan McGee. He said in his 30 years of covering college football, there's never been a place where there is more hostility going into a game than Oxford, Mississippi today.
7: I love it. I'm glad we have an away game so I can do a little two TV situation while I work after our game. That's one I would love to go without a ticket and just say I was in the parking lot to fill the hostility.
4: You see, there are already cops on horses walking through the streets right now in Oxford, and the game is tomorrow night.
5: That's gonna. You want to be in a situation like that, have an environment like that. Where there's so much excitement about a football game, and we talked about Lane Kiffin's daughter. I understand she does still go to Ole Miss.
4: Yeah, somebody wrote me. One of our listeners, I think, is their daughter's friends with her. She's still at Ole Miss. Yeah,
6: with the way that you know the way he left, the trash talk, everything that comes with Lane Kiffin. It's just amplifying how big this game is going to be tomorrow night.
4: Two things. Morgan Freeman is a celebrity guest picker. That's kind of awesome. It's like, because that'll be kind of cool to see. Second, there is some talk that Kiffin wants to do an interview on game day. There's no way he would try to go out there to that crowd, would he?
7: I think Kiffin has some tricks up his sleeve before kickoff. I don't know what. But
4: he can't walk out there in front of that crowd.
7: I don't think he wants to. I think
5: he wants all the smoke.
6: If he does, I will respect it. I will absolutely respect it.
4: I mean,
7: I think he's going to have some pregame antics.
4: That feels dangerous to me to walk out there in front of the crowd. Game's one thing, but the crowd before,
7: But he knows if they do anything, it'll just make Ole Miss look bad.
4: That's true. Yeah, right. Who's up next?
8: Tom is up next.
4: Tom, go ahead, Tom.
9: Hey, good morning, fellas.
4: Good morning.
9: I agree with you 100% on the Holly Rowe thing, but I also think if that had been Dick Gabriel or Keith Farmer or somebody just trying to do their job in that situation, that also would not have been funny. So, dude or not dude, I think I disagree, and I think it's not funny.
4: I understand. I'm not saying I don't. Necessarily disagree with that. I mean, I also don't really get the whole AI of thing. I will say the video of Mitch McConnell dancing, that was funny. But in general, AI stuff, again, I'm probably just aged out of the demographic. It's not quite the same to me, I guess. But you know, a lot of kids, like, that's what they're used to. So
7: that was my takeaway. It's not even as a woman. It was just a bad AI video that I didn't think was funny anyway.
4: Yeah.
9: Yeah, somebody just trying to do their job. It reminds me of the Bob Knight era where no matter what you said or no matter what you asked, you were going to be criticized for it. And these guys are just still, Holly Rowe is just trying to do her job. And the whole idea is not very funny to me.
4: I appreciate the call. One of the things I think that happens with coaches just in general, okay, and Ryan, we may have seen a little bit of this yesterday. College coaches are kings of the castle where they are. Everybody has to listen to them, and that can be a huge power trip after a while. And then all of a sudden, the journalist, like, it's easy for coaches to think they work for them, right? And I think some of those dudes, like, you get on that power trip, and it's hard when all of a sudden somebody's not doing, like, you're used to living a life where every single person does exactly what you say, and then all of a sudden there's groups of people that don't, and it throws them off, and sometimes they act like that.
5: That's a great point. I'm sure Coach Pope yesterday thought, I'm going to let the media come in. They'll be quiet. They'll kind of see what we're doing in a real live practice and maybe give them some insights to the season coming up. Instead, all the media did not pay them a lick of attention. We're having their own conversations. That's what he got mad about.
4: Yeah.
6: We've mentioned this before. It's interesting, though. Sports is like its own little world.
4: So you can't do that anywhere else.
6: You can't do it in any other walk of life, go out and just cuss somebody out.
4: We let coaches.
6: But you can't.
4: We let coaches. I've said this many times. We let college pro coaches can't even do it. We let college coaches do things we don't let anyone else in any other walk of life. Pro coaches don't get to just go around screaming at people. College coaches, we just let them play by a set of rules that nobody else does. It's really odd how that's developed. We'll take a break. Come back. Hour number two. This is Kentucky Sports Radio.
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4: A short time ago, the Minnesota Vikings ruled out quarterback Kyler Murray for Sunday's game at Chicago due to a concussion. Carson Wentz will start with J.J. McCarthy serving as the backup. The Atlanta Falcons ruled out quarterback Michael Penix Jr. for Sunday's game against Carolina due to a knee injury. Cooper Rush will start for the second straight week with Jack Strand serving as the backup. Tua Tagovailoa listed as doubtful with an oblique injury. Cincinnati Bengals quarterback Joe Burrow, who's been dealing with a back injury, was a full participant at practice today and will start on Sunday at Houston. Las Vegas Raiders head coach Clint Kubiak just told reporters that tight end Brock Bowers is doubtful for Sunday's road game against the Chargers. Bowers underwent knee surgery 9 days ago. NBA Utah Jazz guard Keontae George has agreed to a 5-year, $157 million extension.
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13: Welcome back. It is Kentucky Sports Radio, 859-280-2287. We've got food out there for folks. Some people are eating it now. Ryan Lindman, what's the name of the place?
14: They got Dixie Dogs out
13: Dixie
14: there
13: Dixie Dogs.
14: Us.
13: And then
14: Syndicate Dunn Barbecue's got some barbecue for us
13: so
14: also.
13: So we'll have Dixie Dogs, some barbecue from It's Not Barbecue Till It's Done right here. We're at Lockridge Park. Billy's Wedding Venue. Remember, you can do weddings, corporate events, reunions, fundraisers, live music, private party, community events, and more. 859-280-2287. Going to give some tickets away at the end of the show if you are still out and about and want to stop by. I want to read you a quote. I forgot to bring this up. We were talking about Lane Kiffin. This was in an ESPN story yesterday. There's a book coming out about Lane. Actually, I believe it came out Tuesday. Right before this game. By the way, great timing to release your book about Lane Kiffin 4 days before the LSU Ole Miss game. An attorney was writing Lane Kiffin just about it, and Lane Kiffin wrote him back, and they had a text exchange, and he apparently approved this text exchange being released to ESPN. Can I read you his quote?
14: Let's hear it.
13: I can save you $33 and a lot of reading time by summing up the book this way. Old unnamed sources say Lane used to argue with Saban, drink alcohol, and hang out with hot women. New unnamed sources say Lane now gets along with Saban, doesn't drink alcohol, but he still hangs out with hot women.
14: Well, some things never change, I guess, huh?
15: That was Lane Kiffin.
13: That's Lane Kiffin this week just directly texted that to someone.
14: You got
13: to
14: have some vices in life. You can't get rid of all of them.
13: But, like, what other coach would go, yeah, okay, I stopped drinking alcohol.
14: Because that probably,
13: I like Nick Saban now, but I still hang out with hot women.
14: Because in his mind, that makes him look like he's the guy.
13: But, I mean, what other coach would say that? That's, like, such a Lane Kiffin quote.
16: That's why I like him. I don't want him to be on my team, but for the sport and headlines and reasons to get up for games like tomorrow, Lane Kiffin is great at content.
15: Yeah, he's a lot, but I would love it if he was our coach for Kentucky Wildcats. I would be all about him. I think he's got obviously a talented coach and obviously not afraid to speak his mind.
14: But that's obviously the persona that he wants out there.
13: I know, but that is an unbelievable quote. And then to prove it and be like, yeah, put that on ESPN. I'm fine with it.
14: Tell him I love hot women.
13: Oh, no. You got me. I like hot women. Yeah. A couple things here before we get the phone. 859-280-2287. Jay Batt announced yesterday they had the Champions Blue Athletic Board meeting where they talk about the future of Kentucky sports. Two things came out of it. One of it, they're going to try to do that entertainment district around Commonwealth Stadium. They are advancing plans, still not 100% sure to be built. Tennessee, by the way, just coincidentally released their plan, and it looks amazing. I've expressed skepticism as to whether I think that would work, but I also think they're going to do it. And if they're going to do it, I hope it does work. What do you make of it? It's like $120 million.
15: I mean, on game weekends, it'll be awesome. It'll be a great environment, I believe.
13: It'll be amazing.
15: But that's what, 5 weekends a month, home football games?
14: Oh, five a year.
13: It's five like year. Seven to 5 weekends a month. That would actually might be a successful, that might be a pretty successful business.
14: That's you mean Ryan thing.
13: 5 weeks, 7 weekends a year.
15: Yeah, maybe not even that much. They play 5 home games.
13: No, they play more than 5 home games.
15: Some years, this year, I mean, rotate, the SEC schedule. Flip-flop with 4 or 5 home games and 4 home games.
14: Either way.
13: But then they have the non-conference game.
15: Yeah. 2 of those.
13: And then how many SEC games?
15: So it could be 4.
13: So that's at least 6.
15: Could be at least 6.
13: But then sometimes it's 7 and sometimes it's 8.
15: And sometimes it's 6.
13: It's never 6. But either way, it's not 5. Do you think it'll work?
14: Yes. But help me out here. Is it going to take away tailgate space? Because I think that's what some people want.
13: Probably,
14: I
13: yeah.
14: Heard.
13: Some,
14: that's so. The argument against it. But, you know, is that greater the greater good in this case?
13: Well, I mean, so. Honestly, they've already, over the years, shown that they don't particularly care about the tailgate space. I disagree with that viewpoint, but they've shown that over the years. So I think that's going to be, I think that's probably a non-factor to them. I think, you know, they're going to tear down some stuff. I mean, basically, it will take that whole Cooper Drive, which is where you're having all the hiccups right now if you're trying to get in and out of games. I think they're going to make even more of that area filled with businesses, et cetera. And, you know, the question is, I think it'll be awesome then. I don't know if it can work the rest of the time, but ultimately it's not my money, Drew, so if they want to risk it, go for it.
16: Yeah, I'm sure they've done plenty of research. If the numbers say they'll make enough on those 7 weekends, I'd love for it to work. It will be awesome, but, you know, I've lived in Lexington a long time. I know a lot of people that own bars and restaurants, and that time of, you know, summer when kids aren't on campus and nothing's going on, I just wonder if they'd ever actually have people over there.
13: Access. It's a hard part of town to get in and out of, and you know.
15: I guess there's a big baseball weekend they could open it up for.
13: Maybe.
15: Baseball
13: weekend.
16: Other stuff pops up.
13: There is other stuff. You know, you get the SEC tournament track, and I mean, there are things. Basketball gives people. One thing that I do think Lexington needs is hotels around campus. There are not very many hotels around campus. I'm sure they also think with the hospital right there, having a hotel right next to the hospital is probably good business too. I'm sure that's part of
16: probably it. Put recruits in that.
13: Yes.
16: You know, so it'll get used, but yeah, I just can't imagine it's a May whatever and, you know, Wednesday night, let's go down to the football stadium.
13: He also announced that they are hiring an assistant AD in charge of player management. Basically a GM for UK sports as a whole. Kentucky, of course, like every school, gets $23 million to give in rev share. If this congressional bill passes, that money goes even higher. And this essentially would be someone who's in charge of figuring how much does basketball get, how much does football get, and then working out the contracts. I actually think it's a really good hire. I don't know who they're hiring, but assuming they hire the right person, you need someone like this. Part of my criticism a little bit has been I'm not sure who's negotiating these deals, especially for basketball, and I'm not sure that they're necessarily qualified to do it. Part of me wondered, Drew, if this is almost an end around on Mark Pope not having a basketball GM. He's almost like, I'm going to put somebody whose job is to negotiate whether you got one or not, which it wasn't spoken like that, but I kind of read it like that because the person who's going to be negotiating these contracts has been the GM. Now he's almost saying, like, I'm going to make sure we have somebody doing that.
16: Yeah, it's a UK Athletics hire under him, but if he's managing the rosters, he's going to have to work with Pope, and Pope not having his own GM. I'm sure on the football end, this person will sit down with Nocta, and GMs will meet together. That's still missing on Pope's end.
13: But they'll have to have some this is the person who, along with that, will be making the difficult decisions, Ryan, like how much goes to football, how much goes to basketball, how much goes to baseball. And you're almost, when you make those decisions, prioritizing what sports you want to win.
15: Yeah.
13: Because how much money you decide to give them will have a big impact on whether or not

0: these guys in here as a recruit, but then I got to talk NIL money and everything else. So it's good to have somebody.
1: Well, it's also just like, look, I don't care how good a football coach you are, and I don't care how good a recruiting coordinator you are. When you're making a business negotiation about contracts, these players have agents that's their job. They are lawyers. They spend their entire day trying to get their kid as much money as possible. You can't have a bunch of football coaches trying to go up against lawyers in a negotiation. You got to have people who know business. So I actually think this makes complete sense.
2: Yeah, I mean, football coaches get their own agents on their behalf.
1: Yeah, I mean,
2: they turn around and do it themselves.
1: Will Stein's not negotiating his own contract, yet somehow we think Will Stein and Pete Nocta are supposed to negotiate these football contracts. It never really made sense to me.
3: Well, Jay Batt on this very show talked about the importance of having a guy like that to run your athletic department and your individual teams.
1: So it makes sense to me. Who's up next?
4: Rob is up next.
1: Rob, go ahead, Rob.
5: Hey, Matt. I agreed with your general comments about, the reporter and different things. I just want to add two different kind of thoughts. First of all, as far as coaches, I don't know if you've been around the corporate culture of the tradesmen, but they get cussed out every day. And same with a lot of sales corporations as well. Those sales managers are a little tyrannical. But outside of that, I'll say this. The media, and one reason why I appreciate your show is you don't go to the dark side of things, okay? Mm-hmm. I appreciate that. But in the media, as a general rule, whether it's sports, politics, if it bleeds, it leads. And a lot of coaches are just tired of the gotcha reporters and the gotcha
1: stuff.
5: Yeah,
1: but I mean, do you think Holly Rowe, after Texas just won, was going to be playing gotcha journalism? All she's going to get him to say is, Coach, what was it like to win the game? Like, that's all she's going to say. It's not like she's bringing up a scandal.
5: An overexcited coach. Didn't she, like, guilt him on a – we don't know the backstory.
1: You know, man, listen, I'm not – this. I don't want the show just to be, like, debating this. That dude makes $10 million a year. The reason he makes $10 million a year is that those games are on television and ESPN and ABC pay to show them. All they say in return is you have to stand there after the game if you win and say 2 minutes. He can do that. Like, he can do that. I don't think that's too much to ask.
5: Well, I get that, but they make that money because fans show up and because fans want to watch it, and TV is there because they're putting a product out that you want. You make it sound like sports is popular because of the media.
1: Well, there's no doubt sports is popular because the games are on television. They wouldn't be as popular if they weren't on television. And yes, and that game was on ABC. What's interesting, sir, is ABC's free. So how in the world, if ABC decides they don't want to show you free stuff, you're not going to have it. I mean, it's a circle. Everybody needs each other. And so there are many media I'm not going to take up for, but, like, that's a rule. When Steve Sarkisian signs his contract with Texas, part of his rule is his media obligations. You may think that's stupid, but that's what he signed. So, in my opinion, he has to do it.
5: I get where you're coming from. I'm just saying, you understand the response of some of us fans that are tired of the Stephen A. Smiths and the screaming and yelling.
1: Okay, but Stephen A. Smith was not the one. Stephen A. Smith was not the one doing the interview. And I will say this, and I appreciate the call. I used to be the person who mocked the media. That was kind of how I got started. One of these days, I thought about this yesterday in the basketball game. KSR. When we started, think about how many media outlets there were. You know, Ryan?
3: Just the local television
1: stations. But there were a bunch of major outlets.
3: Yes.
1: The Herald spent a lot of money. The Courier spent a lot of money. The Cat's Paw sent a lot of money. The TV station spent a lot of money. We've run everybody out of business. And there's going to come a day where we're going to wish there were more outlets. You know, if we just were to tomorrow cut, like, people want information. And so it's easy to hate on the media, but, like, if you don't have people reporting the news, then all you're doing is getting the official party line. I don't know if people are going to want that forever, Ryan.
3: Well, you got to have some sort of checks and balances a little bit. That's what reporters,
1: I would agree as well. But it was.

0: interesting yesterday, like, how many of these people that are still doing it are, like, kids. Like, a lot of the old school media outlets are gone. Like, the Herald Leader. Think about this. Herald Leader didn't have a team. Courier Journal didn't have. They don't have anybody there.
1: They don't have enough people.
0: There's no people left.
2: They're writing about the neighborhood cat getting mauled by the dog.
3: Yeah. Breaking news.
0: I had a lot of cat lovers that were very upset at me for that. So I'm gonna pass. Because I was just for the argument for
2: the lead story.
0: Yes. Drew, tell me about E-Step.
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0: I want to say, when we go out to places like Lancaster, one of the things I love is that everybody outside of Bob and Jamestown is wearing Kentucky gear. I think that is a very cool thing to come to this shot. You are wearing Bob and Jamestown gear, but everyone else is. I always think that's cool. Let's take a break. We'll be right back. It's KSR.
1: What? 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
7: It's a busy ride out there this afternoon. Plus, we have pop-up thunderstorms all around Kentucky, and it may mess with your drive home. We have one accident still working over on the Waterson Expressway westbound near Newburgh Road. Also, accidents at Breckenridge Lane up at the Waterson Expressway ramps at 4th and River near the Belvedere. Also, Feigenbush Lane and Fenwick a crash. Another one, Shelby Road and South English Station Road and on the Snyder westbound near Beulah Church Road. Another possible accident there. I'm Bobby Ellis from the Total Traffic Center.
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12: It will be Carson Wentz starting at quarterback for the Vikings Sunday when they visit the Bears as Kyler Murray continues to recover from his concussion. As expected, the back tightness he's had will not keep Bengals quarterback Joe Burrow on the sideline. He will play against the Texans. Raiders tight end Brock Bowers back at practice today for the first time since undergoing a meniscus trim. He will not play against the Chargers Sunday. I'm Frank.
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0: 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Text machine is 772-774-5254 here at Lockridge Park. Beautiful day. Going to be really hot this weekend. Shannon, I feel bad for you out at Louder Than Life. How hot was it yesterday?
3: A heat index of 105, 95 yesterday. I was impressed with Alice Cooper. The guy's almost 80 years old. He's up there on stage. He's in a straitjacket. He's getting his head cut off with a guillotine. I mean, this guy was doing his whole show.
0: He was in a straitjacket?
3: Yeah, you've never seen Alice Cooper live.
0: No.
3: He does a whole production. And he was up there doing his thing. And I'm going, man, I've got a lot of respect for a guy that age up there in this heat.
0: But it had to be brutal.
3: Oh, it was brutally hot. Of course, everybody's got their black T-shirt on, which is not a good idea when it's 95 degrees. But it was a lot of fun.
0: Yeah, good grief. I didn't realize that. One person writes, Matt, I have more confidence than you do against Texas A&M. They didn't play great against Arizona State. Turnovers are why they won the game. I have a feeling it's a less than a one-score game tomorrow. What do we think?
1: If Kentucky doesn't turn it over like Arizona State did, that could absolutely happen. It's just going into Kyle Field against that defense. Turnovers are probably going to happen. But at halftime, A&M was only up by one score. Really, just like in our game, third quarter, they blew it open.
13: They only had, 240 yards offense, something like that. So their offense wasn't that explosive. If our defense can play the way they did that first half against Alabama, they definitely have a shot down there tomorrow.
0: Yeah, that'll be the key. It'd be interesting to see. I don't know how hot it's supposed to be there.
3: Really, really, really hot.
0: Is it?
3: Yes, probably hotter than here.
13: Over 100 heat index.
1: Yeah. See, their defense rotates a lot. They've got a lot of depth.
0: That's what worries me is just, I have this one guy that just keeps writing me over and over and over and saying, depth is not an issue for this team. Stop saying that. I was like, all right, but...
3: Wasn't that obvious in the Alabama game?
0: To me, that was obvious.
3: That's what killed us.
0: And we'll see what happens this week. But
13: Get Alex Afari and Nichols back. They're both expected to play.
0: So is Afari going to play?
1: Yep.
13: He's okay. Coach Stein said he's
0: and Nichols is playing.
13: Nichols is back.
0: Well, that's going to make a huge difference. I think we'll see what Afari does, but having Nichols will be huge.
1: Yeah, there's a big gap between him and the next corner. Not having him last week was huge. Third downs will be big. Here's an interesting stat. Kentucky is 4-for-22 on third down, which is not good. It's worse than the conference. A&M has only allowed 4-of-22. So they're both 4-for-22. Oh. A&M at allowing third downs and Kentucky getting first down.
0: We were in a lot of third and longs last week. We'll have to find a way to not have that happen. Couple open lines, 859-280-2287. Slow on callers. By the way, you don't have to talk about Holly Rowe when you call. You can talk about some other topic, and I think that would be totally fine. The feds yesterday arrested another... This time, though, apparently, it was in Bowling Green, which I did not realize that Bowling Green was, I always thought it was these little counties, 14 people in Bowling Green. They allege that who they got yesterday are the people that supply the Cox all over the state to fight.
3: Cox supplier. So why is it that... Yes. What are you laughing about?
0: You have to go to the Cox supplier.
3: I understand.
0: You can't just go to the Cox fighter.
3: Why are all these stories always out of Kentucky? Or do we only focus on the one?
0: Well, was in the federal indictment.
3: Yeah.
0: Federal indictment said next to California, Kentucky has the second most active cockfighting rings that they know of in the country. Apparently in parts of California where there's a lot of migrant workers, there's even more, but that Kentucky is second. Does that surprise you?
13: No, because every time you talk about it, you'll get messages. Hey, yeah, we have it here in Lawrence County. We have it here in Casey County. I am surprised it's in Bowling Green. Must be out in the county somewhere in Warren County.
0: Must be with Billy on Western Kentucky's campus was probably.
1: Billy, you ever been to one?
0: No. Billy, don't tell me you didn't see the Bowling Green cock suppliers everywhere.
3: Why are you saying no and winking your eye?
0: but at least they're cracking down.
1: You know, somebody told me that we would be shocked if we knew how much it is around Kentucky. Like, you could be standing in a place and not realize it's just right behind you.
3: When I hear that, I think, maybe somebody's backyard. But then you tell me there's a cockfighting arena.
0: Remember, there was an arena. I feel like I have a pretty good connection to what happens in this state. But I will freely acknowledge that little subculture,
3: yeah,
0: I've been around snake handlers, right? I've been around whatever it is you think is out there. I've probably seen it, except this. For somehow, I've never seen this, but clearly, Ryan, it's in a lot of places, but it's just never been something I've ever come across.
13: Yeah, we had a guy one time send us pictures of one of these arenas.
0: Oh, it was huge.
13: Huge, and they sell concessions. They got a concession stand there.
3: So there must be a ton of money in this. I mean,
13: yes.
3: If you're going to spend that kind of money, that dedication just to build an arena only for that. It's kind of impressive in its own.
0: We have two Bob in Jamestown questions, which is more than I would want, but he has them. One, is Bob in Jamestown a Kentucky fan? He talks about everything in the world except Kentucky. That's a good question. Are you a Kentucky fan? You are? How come you never mention Kentucky?
14: I went to high school, junior high with Kevin Greeby.
0: Okay, but that doesn't really answer the question. Okay. All right, well, if you're a Kentucky fan, another one says, does Bob in Jamestown sell merchandise?
3: He should.
0: Don't give him any
3: Bob
0: ideas.
3: At Jamestown.com. Yeah. Go to the website, right, Ryan?
13: Go to the website. Yeah. I'm going to buy a T-shirt today.
0: Louisville plays SMU tomorrow, probably the second biggest game in college football. I hate to warn people, but if Louisville wins tomorrow, they could win out. Like, their schedule is really, really easy. If they lose tomorrow, you could argue that their season is kind of over in week three in terms of a chance to really do something. But if they win tomorrow, Drew, they got a chance to run the table. I wore an SMU shirt, and I'm hoping that they win, although I think Louisville's going to win.
15: Yeah, big fan of the Methodists tomorrow. They're 18th, I think they're ranked.
0: Yeah.
15: Louisville gave Ole Miss a game. Louisville in the second half especially looked like a very good team, and if they show up and knock off SMU tomorrow, yeah, I think we're looking at a game.
0: What is something Methodist we can do to kind of really, like, what
15: I used to go to a Methodist youth group in church camp.
3: Seemed kind of normal.
15: Shout out Camp Lucon.
3: I don't know what we
0: did. But is there something very Methodist that
3: we... I don't know what we really did, though, in church that would stand out.
0: Are you a Methodist?
3: I went to Methodist churches.
13: I did, too.
3: Yeah.
0: Because we have two Methodists on here. What do Methodists do?
13: Well, we take communion and... We listen to the preacher and we sing
0: songs.
13: That's
0: what a lot of churches.
3: Yeah, I don't even remember doing communion.
0: What is there something specifically Methodist?
3: No, we're just kind of boring.
0: Yeah. What does Methodist mean?
13: Let's go to the website. I'll explain it for you.
3: Methodist.com.
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7: It's a busy ride out there this afternoon. Plus, we have pop-up thunderstorms all around Kentucky, and it may mess with your drive home. We have one accident still working over on the Waterson Expressway westbound near Newburgh Road. Also accidents at Breckenridge Lane up at the Waterson Expressway ramps at 4th and River near the Belvedere. Also, Feigenbush Lane and Fenwick a crash. Another one, Shelby Road and South English Station Road and on the Snyder westbound near Beulah Church Road. Another possible accident there. I'm Bobby Ellis from the Total Traffic Center.
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12: Welcome back. It is Kentucky Sports Radio, 859-280-2287. Let's do quickly our first, because I've got to do 2 DraftKings picks. We'll do our parlay in a minute. Let's just say it's not going to include Ole Miss and LSU. So who we got? Ole Miss or LSU? DraftKings bet 5, win 150 in bonus bets.
13: I think LSU and Lane Kiffin, they are the heel in this, and they go into Ole Miss and win the game.
12: I think they roll. What about you?
14: I'll be different and pick Ole Miss. Okay. I know LSU looks awesome, but I'll bet on the environment.
12: All right.
15: I'm going to take Ole Miss at home. I think being at home is going to be the difference in this game.
13: So we're split.
12: One person says Methodist Matt are just Baptists who are scared of water. That's not true, is it?
13: That doesn't sound right.
12: Well, because you all sprinkle, right?
15: Sure.
12: You don't know how you do baptisms?
15: See, I don't think I was ever baptized. I just went there. I don't think I was ever baptized there.
12: Are you baptized?
15: I was baptized, but in like a pool of water, right? And I don't remember seeing
12: it. But you weren't baptized at a Methodist church?
15: Yes. But I don't remember anything.
12: You weren't baptized, yes.
15: I was baptized, yes.
12: At a Methodist church?
15: I'm pretty sure it was a Methodist church.
12: You don't even know where you were baptized.
15: Brenton Chapel in Petersburg, Indiana.
12: What is it?
15: Brenton Chapel.
12: It's not a Methodist church if it's called chapel. That's Baptist.
15: Maybe.
12: Yeah,
15: you don't know if you're Baptist.
12: I've never seen a church that was called chapel that wasn't fundamentalist or Baptist. Yeah, they don't have no Methodist chapel.
15: We didn't have a baptismal pool in our church, so we had to go to Brenton Chapel to get.
12: So you got baptized.
15: Baptized.
12: But you've been to the Methodist church. People, I'm sure, get like saved and get their. Do they sprinkle water on them or are they baptized?
15: I don't remember any sprinkler in there.
12: Have you ever been to church at your new church?
15: My new church, they have baptisms every Sunday.
12: Is it Methodist?
15: It's just a Christian church.
12: Okay. I thought you said you were Methodist.
15: I grew up Methodist.
16: He goes to all churches.
15: Algiers, Indiana. When we had 30 people, we had a huge crowd that day of 30 people showed up.
16: He likes to diversify his religion.
12: So you think that was a Methodist church?
15: Yes.
12: And they baptized?
15: Sure.
14: Who's on third?
12: Here's what I think, Shannon.
16: Yeah.
12: I think he doesn't know.
16: Which
12: is amazing. He grew up. You went to Wesleyan, right? And Wesleyan, that's Methodist, isn't it?
15: Algiers United Methodist Church, where I grew up in. Yes, I went to Kentucky Wesleyan, which is a branch of Methodist. But the church we got baptized in was Brenton Chapel.
12: Did you do communion every week?
15: Yes.
12: Every week?
15: Pretty
13: when I remember.
16: See, I don't think in Methodist,
12: I don't think that's true.
16: Methodist, we never did communion.
12: Yeah, see,
16: church.
12: Baptist, they don't do it very often.
16: Baptist,
12: we did it every week. I was a Disciples of Christ. We did it every week, but I think that's rare. I don't think most denominations do that.
13: We do it now. We have communion every Sunday at Center Point.
12: Okay. All right, well, it's clear you followed it, so that's the most important thing. You have a statement from JMI.
13: This is an official statement from JMI. We would like to congratulate KSR on their victory.
12: Oh, nice.
13: And while we dispute any assertions that the officiating was biased in our favor,
12: false.
13: We do not dispute that the worthy team won, even if Mario banked in a three-pointer.
12: All right, that's a good statement from JMI.
13: Oh, there's more.
12: Oh, okay, well, hang on.
13: While we were the tallest team in the tournament, you can't measure the size of the heart. We tip our hat to KSR. Lastly, you still may not broadcast live from inside the game.
16: I like that.
12: To be fair, that's kind of funny. All right, I'll give them that. They did have two college basketball players on their team.
14: Also, started the game in a 2-3 zone. It was clear they had practiced. They were, like, calling stuff out and running plays.
12: Yeah, I would argue in a pickup game, anytime you play pickup and somebody plays 2-3 zone, that to me is a little lame,
16: yeah,
12: Shannon.
16: You know they've been practicing. Did everybody else have jerseys except for us?
14: We didn't even know we were on a team together until we got there. Everybody else is wearing matching
16: shirts
14: uniforms.
16: Skins.
12: It was a little bit like Middlesbrough youth basketball where they would say, you're the Bulls. And you'd go, well, do we get Bulls jerseys? No, wear something red.
14: Yeah.
12: Yep. That's kind of how our team was. Yeah,
13: well, JMI substituted late in the game. KSR did not substitute one person.
14: We were trying, Malachi.
12: Malachi would not put Tyler Thompson or Drew in.
14: Well, they all had the jerseys,
13: Dr.
14: but we
13: Wong.
14: Had the trophy.
12: Yeah, Dr. Wong. Who's up next?
14: He had a jersey.
17: Will is up next.
12: Will, go ahead, Will.
18: Hey, guys. Kind of getting the vibe from the fan base that we're a little disinterested in this A&M game. I don't know if it's Alabama hangover or just fear that we can't compete, but I know that Coach Stein thinks we can go in there and win this game. I think we should all be excited about the opportunity to get a big upset. And, you know, if people are checking out until that South Carolina game, that's not going to be any easier. So I hope everybody tunes in. I've got a gut feeling. I'll call the upset. I think we win by four.
12: Okay. I like the confidence. Let me ask you a question. We got a room full of people here. Be honest. Who thinks we're going to win tomorrow? You always think we're going to win.
16: Rhonda.
12: We got, all right, so you got a handful. I see, look, Marissa back there, she's high off the wedding, and she believes that we can win. I like that confidence. Hey, listen, I'd love it. I'm not disinterested in the game. I'm excited about the game. I want to have reasonable expectations. I agree with you, South Carolina is not easier in theory, but I've always felt like, Drew, just from a talent perspective, A&M's loaded in talent. Whether they're good or not, they're loaded in talent. South Carolina's more closer to us talent-wise.
14: A&M's a top-10 team in the country right now. You're going in there. I'm also very excited about the game. When I said the season starts to move South Carolina, that's when I'll start grading us in these games.
12: Yes.
14: We're starting with two of the hardest, and it's Will Stein's first two games, so I'm not going to be too hard on him if it doesn't go well. That's the only reason I
12: couple big Carolina. Games, by the way. For our tier of the SEC this week, South Carolina plays Mississippi State. Winner of that game probably has a good seat. Loser might not make a bowl game. Florida and Auburn, same thing. It's kind of similar tier. Like, those are two games that are below the radar, but in terms of, like, how those coaches and how those seasons go are actually pretty big. Who's next?
17: Got Kentucky Longhair up next.
12: Kentucky Longhair, how are you?
19: Morning, gentlemen. I got you a little information there on your top five.
12: Okay, that's what I...
14: You
12: don't need to incriminate yourself, but you do sound like somebody who's been in the neighborhood.
19: Right, absolutely. So the information I'm gonna relate to you was from about 30 years ago.
12: Okay.
19: So I'm originally from Knott County.
12: Okay.
19: And they was in all the counties surrounding Knott County, there was multiple top five picks.
12: But you didn't do it in Knott County. So it was the county surrounding, but
19: I'm not saying they didn't do it. They wasn't a pit.
12: Okay, gotcha.
19: One of the places in the surrounding county, it was so big that they had people that flew in helicopters.
20: Yeah, and we've heard of that. That was in one of the indictments once. Yes,
19: they would fly in from all over the Western United States. They actually had cock houses that they call them, and these people would fly
20: been to those.
16: Saw that louder than life yesterday.
19: they'd fly their roosters in with a keeper, and they would come in 2 weeks before, and they would live in a little, say, a 10 by 20 little room there, and condition their roosters there for 2 weeks.
20: Okay, now we're getting into some detail I don't need, but listen, I appreciate it. No, I got you. It's just I've got room full of women on the front row, and I can see their faces right now. And like,
19: it was unbelievable the amount of money that was there.
16: You had to be there.
20: I believe you. I appreciate the call. It's just like I see this group of people, and it's like I've got six of my mother's faces looking at me on the front row, and the six of them are going, Matt, let's go to the next call. I could just see it. So
14: I believe that guy's.
20: Oh, I believe him. I certainly believe him. One person writes, Matt, I used to like in years past, Ryan would give me the high school report. Does he have a high school game of the week this week?
16: Frederick Douglass and Corbin.
21: It's always Frederick. Yeah,
20: it's always Frederick.
16: That's the huge game. Yeah.
20: Why is it huge?
14: Remember, Matt, we went to this.
20: We did go to this game once. That's right. Vince Mara was there.
16: Corbin has already lost. Pulaski County beat him a couple weeks ago, so they need to bounce back and try to get this big win against Douglass, who is the best team in the Lexington area once again.
20: By the way, I didn't realize until yesterday, Middlesboro is number two in the state, Class A.
16: Are they? Jackets.
20: We might be, who knows, we might be hanging a banner.
16: I think Harlan County's got a really good team over there this year, too.
20: So watch out for our Jackets.
14: Madisonville's playing well, too. We lost to Tillman, but they're like an NFL team.
20: Yeah. Well,
14: before that, we had 120-something points in 2 weeks. Not bad, huh?
20: It's amazing.
14: Divide that by two. That's a lot of points.
20: Listen, there's nothing I can say. That's so good. 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
16: KSR.
20: 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What's my code?
16: KSR.
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20: Louisville. You're listening tonight, to Kentucky which means Sports at 9 o'clock Radio with Matt tonight, Jones. I'm going to be on U of L's campus infiltrating, but doing the show from the U of L tailgate.
28: Aren't you in charge of entertaining the rest of the crew also? Or aren't you in charge of taking
20: I'm supposed to take them out afterwards. Uh-huh. So, yeah, I don't know where I'm going to take them where I don't get beat up. But we'll see what we can find.
14: Yeah, they might not know where they signed up.
20: Yeah, they asked me to come. I was like, you sure you want me to come to Louisville's campus? And they said yes. So I said, all right. Methodists take communion once a month. That's what we said. You didn't know that, but that's okay. Somebody looked up your church you grew up in. Brenton Chapel?
28: Well, that's where I got baptized.
20: I can't keep up.
28: I went to Algiers United Methodist Church, but I got baptized in Brenton Chapel.
20: That's a Church of Christ.
28: They had a baptismal pool, so we used it.
14: He jumped in.
20: He jumped right
28: in. First.
20: He was like, let's get it going. 859-280-2287. Before we go to the phones, let's do our KSR parlay picks. I'll go first. Last week we didn't get it right. Right?
14: We didn't have a parlay.
20: We didn't have parlay because
28: taken down.
20: Mario, get these right, okay? Because yes. we wanted Shannon and I wanted Mississippi State over Minnesota. That was my lock of the weekend,
28: and it hit.
20: I'm gonna give you my other lock of the weekend, which is gonna be my pick. Even though I picked Mississippi State to win as a lock of the weekend last weekend, I'm picking them to lose as a lock of the weekend this weekend. Give me South Carolina to cover the 4 at home against Mississippi State. South Carolina, Mario, SOUTH, Carolina -4, I will take. What about you, Shane?
16: All right, I'm going to go to Clemson, North Carolina, Belichick, and Dabo. Uh-oh. I don't think there's any way Dabo loses at home to North Carolina. I'm going to say give me Clemson and the 3 points.
20: See, that one's tough for me. I kind of like Carolina in that, but Your pick. Yep. So we now we're taking both of us. Both of us have picks in the state of South Carolina. Ryan.
14: Hold on. I was going to say my pick was North Carolina.
16: Oh, you were going to take North. So you don't like.
14: So I got to go back to the board.
20: Go back to drawing board. So Ryan, while he's drawing boarding.
28: How about Virginia Tech, 3-point favorite at Maryland?
20: I like that one. I think that's a good one. You believe in James Franklin?
14: I like that one, too.
28: Yeah, James Franklin talking a lot of smack, which means he thinks he's got a really good team.
20: Yeah, but doesn't he just do that anyway?
28: He's talking a lot of smack right now.
20: All right, we're staying in the same general vicinity of the country, Clemson, South Carolina, and Virginia Tech. Drew, you want me to take a call while you look?
14: Go ahead, because those were my two. All right. Look right here.
20: Really? All right, well, let me take a call. Who's up next?
7: Sean from Austin is up next.
20: Sean, go ahead, Sean.
8: Hey, guys, I love your show. You're doing a fantastic job. I'm loving the Cats over the Aggies. I'm seeing 30-21. When I was a young soldier stationed in Fort Clayton, Panama, we went to the cockfights. It was a lot of fun. Saw lots of young ladies there. They did have concessions there.
20: Really?
8: Yeah.
20: Okay.
8: Yeah, but I'm telling you, those chicken wings were really tough.
20: All right. You should see these women here. Come on, give me something good.
8: Go Cats.
20: I appreciate that call. That's all right. Hey, you got one?
14: Yeah, I can go.
20: Go.
14: I was going to go with a road dog in North Carolina. That's out. I will go with a road dog in John Sumrall in a heated rivalry with Auburn's coach. It's at Auburn, but I'll ride with Sumrall in Florida now. They're getting, they're 1.5-point favorite. They're a road team. Florida.
20: So Florida, South Carolina, Clemson, and Virginia Tech. I'm a little worried about Clemson, but Chum will trust Shannon. He's 2-0.
16: That's right. I'm hot.
20: So I'm going to trust you that you get it. That's our KSR parlay. It'll be up on the website on DraftKings. Go to DraftKings Bet 5. You get $150. Who's up next?
7: Shano is up next.
20: Shano. Go ahead, Shano.
9: Hey, guys. Lifelong Methodist, grew up on the back pews with my dad at Chapel Hill United Methodist Church in Henderson. So potluck dinners are a big thing. That's a big social at the Methodist Church. So had some
20: that's
9: great
20: a big thing
9: items.
20: A lot of churches. Always that's a big thing. All country churches. You get those homecomings. Everybody comes and they cook. There's nothing better than either a rural country church or a black church's homecoming. My mom would sing it all of them. It was my favorite part of being a Christian was eating the lunch. Now, the afternoon service that went into the night, that sometimes wasn't my favorite. But the potluck was my favorite.
9: Yes, sir. Vacation Bible School. And Big Sam sitting on the back pews got to say hello to everybody. It's my dad, Sam Ball, and he wore the Super Bowl
20: former
9: ring.
20: Kentucky player.
9: Got to shake hands with everybody, man, and it was a beautiful thing. And you know, that was part of our testimony as far as. And I'm married into a Catholic. My wife's Catholic, and she's always said that Methodist is fun Catholic. We have a lot of ceremonial elements.
20: Like you, Ryan. That's right.
9: Still, and you know,
20: well,
9: but
20: I appreciate
9: anyway,
20: it. I hate
9: man,
20: to cut you off, but I got to do. We got to do
9: right,
20: our predictions.
9: Catch.
20: Thank you very much. All right, let's go. Kentucky and Texas A&M games at 3:30. Our pregame show will start at 12:30 from here in Lexington. Cats are now a 16.5-point underdog at Texas A&M. That number continues to grow. Shannon, I'll let you go first.
16: I think Kentucky covers, but unfortunately, I don't think they win. I think A&M wins 35-24. Do you want an MVP?
20: Yes, I do.
16: Let's go CJ Baxter with that finger.
20: Yeah, that's, by the way, apparently when he dislocated it, they would just keep putting it back in the whole game. I think one of the coaches said they had to put it back in 4 times during the game.
16: Well, that shows us toughness right there. We need somebody tough back
20: just
16: there.
20: Right back in. All right, what do you got?
14: I'll also take the Cats to cover, but it's Texas A&M and Kyle Fields just too much on a hot day. We'll lose 24-13, and my MVP will be Nichols coming back and having
20: a stole
14: big
20: mine.
14: Game.
20: I was going to like. I like that one. I think that's a good pick. 24-13, I think that would be around a score. Obviously, we don't win if we have 13. But if you could keep Texas A&M to 24, I think that would be about what they would love to have.
14: I think we're in it most of the game, and it just falls apart there at the end.
20: Ryan?
28: I agree with everybody with what they're saying, but I still think it's a 2-touchdown game. So I'll go A&M 28-14. My MVP, how about Alex Safari making his return? Big stopper on defense. He may be everywhere. I'm going with Alex Safari.
20: Yeah, I like that one as well. But both defense. For me, there's a few things I want to see in this game. First of all, I think Kentucky and Will Stein acknowledged this. I think they were thrown off by the way Alabama played in the second half. I think we saw the Alabama coaches really be able to make changes, and the Kentucky coaches kind of got taken off guard. That's, you might expect that for a first-year coach. I want to see that get improved. I want to see Kenny Minchie seem more comfortable in the pocket. He was a little rattled, especially as the game went on. I want that to improve. And then we got to get a running game going. If this team's going to be good this year, they're going to have to be able to run the ball some. We averaged 1.8 yards a rush in the last game. None of that is really positive. And by the way, I'd like to see that punter kick it more than 20 yards when we have to punt. With all that said, I think Kentucky goes down there. I'm going to say they're competitive. I'm going to say 27-18. We'll probably get some random point somehow, and I think we lose by 9. We're going to have a lot of Kentucky fans there, and I'll give I don't know. I'll give Willie Rodriguez the MVP. Thank you all very much here at Lockridge Park. We very much appreciate you coming. 12:30 tomorrow for the pregame show. This has been Kentucky Sports Radio.
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15: $157 million extension. Elsewhere today, Kawhi Leonard posted a 13-second video on his Instagram bidding farewell to the Los Angeles Clippers with the caption, and I quote, "I truly appreciate your unwavering support during both the highs and lows. Thank you, Clip Nation," unquote. The comments on Leonard's post were surprisingly positive, but then about half an hour after the post, the comments were suddenly disabled. Anyway, in the NFL, the Cincinnati Bengals officially listed quarterback Joe Burrow as questionable for Sunday's game at Houston due to a back injury. The Minnesota Vikings ruled out quarterback Kyler Murray for Sunday's game at Chicago due to a concussion. Carson Wentz will get the start. I'm Isaac Lohengrin.
1: This is Covino and Rich, a show with over 20 years of experience.
0: People want to know our secret.
1: Just think about that. 20 years of Little League stories.
0: Just ask anybody I grew up with. You know how many Little League kids I owned and took them deep? Ask them. 27 Little League home runs.
1: 20 years of assessing Rich Davis on the air.
0: What makes Rich Davis Rich Davis?
17: Well, hold on, DP.
0: Like, if you got your 23andMe back, you're definitely like 60% annoying.
17: Insane in the membrane.
1: Please. 20 years of this.
0: And the secret to our success, never saw each other's junk. Never. Never. Yeah, why would we do that?
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1: Covino and Rich.
19: They don't know what the f*** they're doing.
17: Wow!
0: Friday. It's Friday.
17: Friday.
22: It's Friday.
17: Friday. Friday. Friday. Friday. Friday. Are you having a fired up Friday?
22: I feel like Sam started before all the rest of us.
0: I'm having a Josh Allen, Buffalo Bills sort of Friday. Man, that offense is strong. But they let up some points. We're going to talk about it. Covino and Rich broadcasting live from the Fox Sports Radio studio. Remember, if you miss any of the show today or any of the amazing shows we had this week, lots of fun always.
15: Yeah.
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15: Voice.
0: But watch the show right now. We're streaming live on YouTube at Covino and Rich FSR, and we be rocking out. Let's go.
15: All right, all right, all right.
23: Yes, yes.
0: All right, Bills.
22: Rich, our bets, hit again.
0: I mean, what do you expect? I know everything. I'm kidding. But no, we did hit our parlay yesterday. I hope you guys played along. We remember we did Bills by a field goal, Kincaid over 50 yards, and a Jahmyr Gibbs anytime touchdown. I love when you can build those like that. We're gonna win some money this weekend too. We'll go over some picks for the weekend. We're gonna go over our big TV games of the week as well.
22: Are you gonna share your DraftKings winnings with the crew?
0: No, I already owe you idiots lunch every week until the holidays. So
15: that's
0: no,
15: that's right. We reap all the benefits.
0: Just trying to recoup
15: because it is Friday. We have lots of fun. We play a game called Brainwave. It's pretty simple. If you're on the same brainwave as us, it's a good thing when it comes to this game because you win our grilling prize pack, which is the aprons and the koozies and all that fun stuff, footballs, plus weekend hobnobbing. We do it every Friday. That's what to watch in the world of sports and entertainment this weekend. And let the wild rumpus begin. The Bills win 41-31 last night. Rich wants some money. It was a good game, but it was a slow start for the Lions. The score doesn't tell the whole story.
0: No, I mean,
15: it was 21-0.
0: It was one of those games that stats and the score don't really show you that the Bills were never in a scenario where it's like, ooh.
15: You can't start slow like that. So, you know, props to the Bills, I guess, fast start here and their explosive offense. And Josh Allen, Danny G, would you say 9 touchdowns in the past 2
22: 9
15: games?
22: 9 total TDs in 2 games.
15: So, I mean, he's just having a season already, and we're only 2 games into it. But the Lions came back, but much too late, and the score doesn't tell the whole story. What was it, 21-10 at halftime?
0: Yeah. But, I mean, again, at no point were you like, the Lions got this. Like, it was all Bills all night. And listen, after 2 weeks, yeah, you beat 2 good teams handily. You beat the Texans. That was close, but you found a way to get it done. And then you beat the Lions. And the Bills do have a tough schedule. But as of now, I can't imagine a team really slowing them down. And I hate to say probably whatever else is thinking, which is, yo, if there were a year, it's this year. Josh Allen looks like it's all right there for him.
15: I mean, they look dominant. But then again, the Lions defense didn't look all that great. And that's why they barely won. They could easily be 2-0 right now.
22: Yeah, gave up a lot of passing yards to Shuck in week 1.
0: They could be 0-2 is what you're saying. Yeah.
15: I'm sorry?
0: They could be 0-2 is what you're saying.
15: What did I say?
0: 2-0.
15: Oh, they could easily be 0-2. Yeah, absolutely. So, but still, props to the Bills, man, looking extra dominant. On the plus side, Amon Ross St. Brown looked good. Josh, Jared Goff looked good. But, man, just a dominant performance from the Bills. I'm glad I got Josh Allen.
0: Let me tell you, Josh Allen is, you know, everyone loves to talk about how great he is, but he's so big. He's, you know, and there's no point in, there was one play, no one will remember, but it was like 3rd and short. And there was no way upon earth someone stopping Josh Allen on some type of QB sneaker push up the middle.
22: Which third and short? There was one drive where they had third and ones.
0: It was crazy.
2: The average fellow forgets how big these dudes actually are. And then you'll see them with photos next to us because we're just average sized dudes. And everyone thinks we're tiny. It's like, no, these dudes are monsters.
0: It's really funny because
2: Josh Allen's 6'5"?
0: You look at Josh Allen.
2: Let me double check.
0: And you're thinking like, you're picturing just like a white guy that's 6'1", like 6'1", maybe a little taller than me, 6'2", right? Josh Allen, I think he might be 6'6".
2: He's 6'5". 6'5". He's 6'5". 237. He's probably tipping the scales over 240 at this point. So 6'5". And then you'll see him next to guys like myself and Rich. I'm 5'10 and 3/4". Rich is what, 6 foot?
0: Yeah, a little over 6 foot. Yeah,
2: they look like monsters next to us, and people think we're tiny people. It's like, no, I think you forget. You're not stopping a Josh Allen if he decides to run. You know, 6'5" monster. So very, very tough to stop.
0: I was looking ahead at their schedule.
2: Very hard to beat.
0: I was looking ahead at the Bills' schedule, and I do wonder who will be the team that slows down Buffalo at some point. Because
22: did you schedule watch the Bills already?
0: No, but you know what I was saying? I mean, I'm just saying, if you want to hit it, I'm fine with schedule watching.
2: I'm down with it. Let's go.
0: Let's go.
3: The Rich loves to look at the schedule game.
0: Schedule watching.
4: Yeah.
0: I'm just looking at their schedule because it's not easy. I mean, they have a tough schedule. When you make the playoffs, as you know, the next year, the schedule is never forgiving.
2: Well, it's never easy for whoever they're playing as well. So let's hear it.
0: I mean, they play the Chargers.
2: Okay.
0: Next week in Buffalo again. So they get to chill. They have a long week now, right? They have all weekend.
2: I'd have to say it's another W. Another dub.
0: Well, Chargers will be interesting because they play Danny G's Raiders this weekend. So we need to decide. We'll decide after this weekend. Like, is Harbaugh, McDaniel, are they going to bounce back against your Raiders? If they struggle against the Raiders, they may get their ass whooped up in Buffalo because they have to travel across the country. And Buffalo has a short week, so they play the Chargers. I don't think that defense couldn't slow down the Cardinals. You think they're going to slow down Josh Allen?
22: Yeah, it's crazy because I think the Chargers are one of the more intriguing teams to watch this Sunday because we don't know who they are yet.
0: We don't because there are people like me. They're like, maybe this is the year that Herbert's an MVP because he's got Mike McDaniel. But as of right now, they laid a big egg on opening week against the Cardinals losing to Arizona.
22: Are they going to come out like really fired up and angry about that week one performance?
0: So we'll learn more about them when they play your Raiders.
22: But please save that for week three, Chargers.
0: I certainly don't think the Chargers are going to stop Josh Allen from what we've seen so far. Divisional matchup.
2: But anything can happen.
0: Against the Patriots the following week. Then they play the Rams, the Raiders. I just don't see anyone really slowing down Josh Allen. The way to beat the Bills, it seems to be, is you just score a lot and hope that Josh Allen will have a game here or there where he turns the ball over a little bit. But as of right now, Josh Allen doesn't look like the careless at times Josh Allen.
22: Go down the schedule really quick. I want to see how many wins you have the Bills at.
0: I mean, I don't see him losing yet. Chargers, Pats, nope. Rams, Raiders, Ravens. That's an early game.
2: Again, two explosive offenses. That's going to be a high scoring game.
0: That's an early game on November 1st.
22: That's going to be a fun one.
0: To me, that should be like primo primetime game of the week. But yeah, that'll be an early game. Ravens, Bills. Then they play the Vikings, the Jets, Dolphins, Chiefs. That's a good one. That's in Buffalo though. Patriots. I don't know. I just feel like they play the Bears who are scoring the Bears, if Caleb Williams.
2: Again, explosive offense. Yeah, that could be a high-scoring game.
0: Yeah, that could be a game where, the Bills lost 45-42. So, to me, as of right now, no one's slowing down the Bills. The way to beat them will be if a team like the Bears.
2: So, what do you got them at? Kay Rain hits us up again. We're streaming live on YouTube. Kay Rain, Manny Munoz, what up? Ric Flair. A lot of people chiming in. He says 12-5. So, who are the five losses there?
0: Yeah,
2: based on what you're saying.
0: I'm going to go 13.
2: Maybe the Ravens?
0: I'll go 13-4, only because teams do stumble here and there. No one's, I don't foresee a team going 16-1 or 15-2. But then again, if Josh Allen doesn't stumble, but I would say the Chiefs, the Ravens, in Minnesota, that sounds like could be like a trap game. Like there's certain games that they'll lose. It just... this team looks really, really good. This is not a 10-7, 11-6. Like, hey, let's see what Josh Allen does in the playoffs. I think your playoffs may go through Buffalo. What we saw last night, I'm overreacting heavily, but what we saw last night is a Josh Allen that's like focused, but like like a fine-tuned Josh Allen. Like, remember Josh Allen?
2: Yeah, his game has evolved.
0: Yeah, he's always...
2: He doesn't just rely on his legs anymore anytime he's in trouble. And the guy could hurt you in so many ways. I think what we're seeing is the maturity of Josh Allen, clearly. Shout out to Kevin Hawthorne chiming in. Blind Guy Creations. Thank you guys again. Streaming live at Covino and Rich FSR.
4: Wes just chimed in. He says he's got him at 15-2.
0: Wow. I mean, this should come as no surprise to you guys because everyone in this room except me said that the Bills were going to either win the Super Bowl or go to the Super Bowl. Yeah. So, I mean, Kron wasn't here that day, but Ilo, are you as high on the Bills as everyone else here? I just feel like
2: I had the Bills and I picked Josh Allen MVP. I mean, it's bound to happen.
0: I mean, before
2: right?
0: the season started. I mean, I didn't know that the Bills were going to come out this hot out the gate. I was all about, oh, maybe it's Burrow's year. So I just picked the wrong guy. But, I mean, they could be 2-0 after this week. So, I don't know.
2: Your Burrow's health title. Is in question. Yep. He set the play, but he had a mispractice. Mm. So, I mean, that's a little scary in itself. I think health matters a lot when it comes to everything we're talking about. What up, Kron?
5: Just remember in February, Bills fans, when you're lifting the Lombardi Trophy at SoFi Stadium, Sean McDermott died for your sins. It always happens. Popular head coach who got him all the way there is fired. The same thing happened to Tony Dungy and the Buccaneers, for example, back in the day. It's happened.

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1: I thought this song was about a cold cut combo. But it's about this Campanella guy. Nothing but the bottom.
0: Oh, you know who sings the song?
1: Yeah, you at karaoke.
0: He just passed away. The late, great Bonnie Tyler, who also sings Total Eclipse of the Heart.
1: Yeah, legend. Covino and Rich, Fox Sports Radio. Thank you guys for hanging out with us again, Monday through Friday.
0: Great Photoshop. I was going to say Photoshop, but nothing's Photoshop anymore. It's all AI. Our video producer spot has a picture of you massaging Aaron Judge's calf.
1: That's not AI. That's real. I'm trying to get this guy ready for the playoffs.
0: Dude, absolutely.
1: Bad news today. But anyway, let's give away some prizes with the game that's sweeping the nation. We call it Brainwave.
0: Come on.
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19: It's easy. 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
0: Ooh.
25: One, two, three.
1: Yeah.
0: Locked in.
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25: All right. Happy Friday.
1: Yes.
25: The questions in this game are all subjective. You just need to try and match the brain of CNR and the crew. Going to get our contestant from the studio lines, then I'll explain the rules. Ilo, I'll use you for this. Would you love to travel to beautiful Carson City, Nevada, Sacramento, California, Rome, Georgia, Pearl Harbor, St. Clairsville, Ohio, or Edinburgh, Texas?
26: I've actually been to Edinburgh, Texas.
2: but I'm afraid I'm going to go with the one in Ohio, which I really haven't heard of. So I'd like to learn a little bit more about that.
25: That's Jeff. What up?
1: Hey, Jeff.
0: Yo, Jefe.
3: Guys, how's it going?
0: Let's go, bro. Let's do this. Come on.
25: Jeff in St. Clairsville. What do you do for a living there?
3: I work in a women's drug rehab.
0: Oh, all right, good. All right. Good work.
10: Valiant occupation.
25: Yes. Yeah. All right, I have five rounds ready to go. Our contestant, Jeff, has to win two of them to be the champ and walk away with that grilling prize pack, the tailgate prize pack. I'm going to ask a question, give three equal answers to choose from. The six of us on the show going to write our answers down on these dry erase boards for our YouTube channel. And Jeff has to match with four out of the six of us to win the round, or no matter his answer, if all six of us happen to match, it is an automatic backdoor cover for Jeff.
1: All right.
25: Here we go. Round one. Guys, got your dry erase boards ready?
1: We're ready. Ready.
25: Let's start with the workplace. It's the HR category.
2: Okay.
25: What would make you the most likely to leave an otherwise decent job? A hostile work environment? No opportunity to move up? Or no flexibility in your work schedule?
1: Ooh, these are great.
2: Ooh.
25: All right. What would make you most likely to leave an otherwise decent job? A hostile work environment, no opportunity to move up, or no flexibility in your work schedule? We're all writing our answers down.
1: All right. Got it. Obviously, they all suck, but let's see if you're on our brainwave, Jeff.
25: All right, Jeff, on the count of three, we need your answer. One, two, three.
3: No flexibility on the work schedule.
25: Says doesn't like not having room to have his own life. Steve Covino, we start with you.
1: Man, I said no opportunity. You know, everybody wants to climb the corporate ladder and do more for themselves and their family. So, yeah, sorry, Jeff. I mean, they all stink, like we said. Yeah.
0: Well, go to the answers again so I could tell you why you two are wrong.
25: A hostile work environment.
0: Who cares?
25: Don't say every place.
1: No, I just feel like I could be just as hostile as anybody else. So let's go.
0: Mind your own business. Who cares?
25: You love working here because we don't have a hostile work environment.
0: Yeah, but I'm saying, like, you can deal with that. So that's no good.
25: Yeah, you say that because you don't deal with it. No opportunity to move up.
0: Can I tell you, some people don't want to move up. They're happy with where they are.
25: Or no flexibility in your work schedule.
3: 63 years old, if you can hear me. I'm setting my schedule.
0: Yeah, he said. Yeah. And I'll tell you what, it's post-COVID, people want their own schedule. No flexibility.
1: Right. Boom. You know, that's a good point. Yeah.
25: All right, Brandon is sitting in with us.
0: That's called a match, Sam. Yeah, there we go. Yeah.
25: What'd you say, Brandon?
20: I'm going to go with my poor handwriting. No opportunity to move up.
25: No.
20: I feel like you got to go somewhere else.
25: You agree with Covino. Ilo, what say you?
23: I also put no opportunity to move up, a.k.a. Covino and the Kron.
1: Yes. That's right.
25: Man, we might have been able to get the backdoor cover if Rich didn't ruin it, because I also said
1: no opportunity
25: to move
0: up. Some people don't have ambition. That's a good point, but it's an
1: problem.
0: Empty feeling, though. It's so empty to think you're not going anywhere.
25: What'd you say, Sam?
10: I think all of those can drive you from a job, but if it is unbearable with hostility, hostile work environment.
0: By the way, all the rest of you guys,
1: Sam has dealt with a lot of that.
0: Hold on, the rest of you guys, I got bad news for you.
10: Not here. This has never been a true hostile work environment.
25: Oh, boy.
0: No, their answer.
25: Yeah. All right, let's go to the second category, sports.
1: Yeah.
25: What's the biggest overreaction after NFL week one?
0: Oh, great. I love this one.
25: The Chargers are in serious trouble.
0: Okay.
25: Chicago is the team to beat in the NFC, or the Raiders are a much improved team.
0: Oh, biggest overreaction.
25: What's the biggest overreaction after NFL week one? Chargers are in serious trouble. The Bears are the team to beat in the NFC, or the Raiders are a much improved team. All right, and our answers down.
1: Oh, lock.
25: Everybody locked in?
0: Locked and loaded.
25: All right, Jeff.
3: I'm with Chicago.
25: He says the biggest overreaction is that the Bears are the team to beat in the NFC. We go in reverse order. Iowa Samuel.
10: It's week one. Chargers can bounce back. I said Chargers.
25: Yeah, you don't get a good read on a team that otherwise we think is capable. So I also said the Chargers. Ilo.
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12: Good evening, everyone, and welcome once again to Louisville Bats Baseball. Thanks so much for being with us on a beautiful Friday night here in downtown Toledo, Ohio. It is game four of a six-game series between the Bats and the Toledo Mudhens. Three games left in the 2026 season. Carl Blanton in the studio. I'm Nick Curran in the GE Appliances Press Box here at Fifth Third Field in Toledo. The Mudhens have won the first three games of this series, picking up a 5-1 win over the Bats last night. Toledo scored two in the bottom of the third. The Bats got one in the fifth to make it a one-run game, but the Hens won in the bottom of the fifth, added two in the seventh to go on to the 5-1 win. So the Bats interplay tonight, 64-81 overall, 25-47 in the second half. The Bats have lost three straight following back-to-back wins. The Hens, meanwhile, 72-73 overall, still a hope for a winning season. They're 38-33 in the second half. They've won six of their last eight games. Pitching matchup on this Friday evening, it'll be the right-hander Darius Vines making a spot start now for the Bats with Julian Aguiar called to the big leagues. More on that coming. Vines 1-0 with a 7.5 all ERA and five relief appearances. It's the right-hander Sawyer Gibson Long on the mound for Toledo. He's 3-6 in 26 appearances, 25 starts, a 5.82 ERA. Bats of the Mudhens, the final weekend of the 2026 season gets underway here tonight in T-Town. We'll take a break on our Big O Tires pregame show. 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
12: 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Transactions involving the Bats and Reds today. The Reds today recalled from this Bats team right-hander Julian Aguiar. He is expected to pitch following Chase Burns, who starts the game for the Reds tonight in Cincinnati. Burns on that innings limit with that move. The Reds place on the 15-day injury list right-hander Julian Aguiar with right elbow loose bodies. That retro to yesterday. The Reds today also claimed off waivers from the Yankees infielder outfielder Oswaldo Cabrera to make room on the 40-man roster. The Reds transferred to the 60-day injured list Spencer Steer, who's been on with that right wrist sprain for a while. Will Benson homered last night, the only run in the game for the Bats. He homered to lead off the fifth inning. Statistical quirk, it was Benson's fourth home run of the year with the Bats. The Bats are now 0-4 in games in which Benson homers. It's the most losses without a win when a guy is homered in a game by the Bats since 2017. The Bats went 0-5 in games that catcher Rob Brantley homered back in 2017. But the Bats 0-4 this year when Benson goes deep. As for the Reds, opening a three-game set with the Chicago Cubs tonight in Cincinnati. First pitch scheduled for right now. Chase Burns on the mound for the Reds. It's Clay Holmes for the Cubs. Pete Crow Armstrong digging in. Top of the first. Scoreless. Cubs and Reds just getting underway in Cincinnati. There's your news and notes. When we come back on our Big O Tires pregame show, we'll check the International League standings. 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
12: Back on our Big O Tires pregame show, check of the IL standings and the teams with legitimate hopes of the second half championship are dwindling. Entering play tonight, Indianapolis and Rochester are tied atop the league at 43-29. The Indians have surged, winning six straight to get back in that spot. Syracuse is a game and a half back with three to go at 41-30. And then Scranton, Wilkes-Barre, and Worcester are both 39-31, three back. So five teams separated by three games. Of course, the Rail Riders and the Red Sox have a margin of nothing, three back with three to go. But Indianapolis and Rochester tied atop the league as we enter play the final 3 days of the season over this weekend, entering play on this Friday night. We'll keep an eye on all those games ongoing around the IL. We'll take a break on our Big O Tires pregame show. When we come back, one final chat this year with Bats bullpen coach Carson Phillips. You'll hear from him next. This is Bats Baseball on Sports Talk 790.
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4: Back in Toledo, Bats and the Mudhens. Final three games of the season. We're joined by Bats bullpen coach Carson Phillips, and appreciate your time, as always. First of all, talk about this series real quick. By and large, we've seen some really good pitching, some strong pitching in this series. Held them a team that can swing it a little bit, and it does seem like pitching side largely kind of finishing strong so far this week, which has got to be nice to see.
5: Yeah, this last month, guys have really done a good job of not cashing it in and finishing the year strong. So we've been really proud of them for doing that. But, we're starting to execute a lot better, and we're really making it a focus in our pregame work and everything. So I think it's really just starting to show up a little bit more. You still see it at times. Like, that's kind of what's cost us the last couple of games, is just a few mistakes here and there. But it's bound to happen. These guys aren't perfect, but they're doing a whole lot of better job doing that. So I think it's a product of the work that we're doing pregame.
4: For you, obviously you've done this at AAA before, but this is your first year in the Reds organization. How's it been just kind of getting acclimated to new surroundings and being in a new org?
5: It's been awesome. I love it. I really don't have many complaints at all. Everybody's been so welcoming and great. And it's a great group of people to be around when you can't be home with your family and where you live full time. So I've really enjoyed every part of it.
4: We've talked about this before, but working with Reed, obviously his second year in the Reds organization, he's been around a while as well as a pitching coach. But how's that been, the relationship between you two?
5: It's been awesome. Reed's so great. He's been such an awesome mentor and just a good friend. Like, this season wouldn't have been nearly as good without him. So I think he and I will have a lifelong bond there.
4: It does seem like you guys play off each other very well, and just kind of watching some of the interactions. You mentioned earlier in the season, he's kind of got the Southern Alabama, very dry sense of humor thing going. But that seems like you guys fit together really well. Is that kind of how it's been?
5: Oh, yeah. We're both not serious at all 90% of the time. So we give each other a lot of crap, and it's a lot of back and forth, and it makes it a lot more fun, and it helps pass the time a lot, especially on such a long season. Like, it's tough to be serious for 150 games. So we both know when it's time to kind of lock in, and we both have, like, we get into the game mode. But when we're in a good spot, it's a lot of fun to be able to riff off of each other.
4: What's kind of the off-season plans for you? Things wrapping up this weekend. What does at least maybe the immediate term look like in the off-season?
5: Playing some golf, sitting on the beach, hanging out with my girlfriend. It's going to be awesome. I'm going back to Charleston tonight, or on Sunday, the night after the game. Yeah. And yeah, I can't wait. It's going to be such a great time.
4: Carson, appreciate the time all year. Thank you for everything. It's been great to meet you and get to know you this year. And hopefully we'll see you back here next year. And already looking forward to that. But thanks for everything this year.
5: Yeah, same to you, man. It's been a pleasure. I've really enjoyed it.
4: Carson Phillips, we're back with more in just a moment on Sports Talk 790.
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12: 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Penn Station faces loaded. For the bats, it's the right-hander Darius Vines making the spot start, the 28-year-old from Oxnard, California. 1-0 in five appearances, all in relief, a 7.50 ERA as a bat. Makes his first start as a bat here tonight. Vines last pitched last Friday night at home against Columbus. 3 1/3 innings of relief, allowed 6 runs on 5 hits, walked 3, struck out 3, allowed a home run. Was originally drafted by the Braves in the 7th round in 2019 out of Cal State Bakersfield. Missed all of last year, was released by the Braves in spring training this year. Made his big league debut in 2024 with Atlanta. Spent most of this year in the Mexican League. 15 starts there, 4-2 with a 3.32 ERA. For Quintana Roo was then signed by the Reds out of the Mexican League on the 19th of August and assigned to this Bats team. For the Mudheads is the right-hander Sawyer Gibson Long, the 28-year-old from Lithia Springs, Georgia. 3-6, 26 appearances, 25 starts, a 5.82 ERA. His 25 starts tied for third most in the league. He last pitched Saturday in Des Moines against Iowa. No decision. 3 1/3 innings, allowed 7 runs, 5 of them earned on 4 hits. He walked 4 and struck out 3. Was originally drafted by the Twins in the 6th round in 2019 out of Mercer. Traded to the Tigers in exchange for righty Michael Fulmer in early August of 2022. Made both his AAA and big league debuts back in 2023. Only one appearance in 24, has battled a left oblique strain this year, was on the injured list to start the season, made one rehab appearance with Lakeland. The rest of his year has been spent here with the Mudhens. He is a member of the Tigers' 40-man roster. That's your starting pitching matchup. The starting lineups are next on Sports Talk 790.
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15: I'm Kathy Binkeman. Over the holiday, there was an attempted fraud attack. 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
12: 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First for the visiting bats, Edwin Arroyo leads off. He's a shortstop. Batting second, the second baseman, Orlando Arcia. Hitting third in right field, Noel V. Marte. The cleanup batter is the first baseman, Michael Chavis. Batting fifth in left field, Will Benson. Hitting sixth, the DH, Leo Balcazar. Batting seventh and catching, P.J. Higgins. Hitting eighth in center field, Garrett Hampson. Batting ninth, the third baseman, Dominic Patelli. Starting pitcher for the bats, the right-hander, Darius Vines. For the Mudhens, Trey Cruz leads off. He's a shortstop. Batting second, the center fielder, James Altman. Hitting third at second base, Max Anderson. The cleanup batter is the third baseman, Jace Young. Batting fifth in right field, Corey Jolks. Hitting sixth, the DH, Carlos Perez. Batting seventh at first base, Cal Stevenson. Hitting eighth and catching, Sebi Zavala. Batting ninth in left field, Michael Ciani. Starting pitcher for the Mudhens, the right-hander, Sawyer Gibson Long. Bats in the hands on a very nice Friday night in T-Town. The final three games of the season. We get started tonight. We'll have all the play-by-play action coming up next. This is Bats Baseball on Sports Talk 790.
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12: 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Fourth game of a six-game series to wind up this 2026 season. The Bats and the Toledo Mudheads. Carl Blanton in the studio. I'm Nick Curran in the GE Appliances press box. It's been a sunny day for the most part. A little overcast now as we get set to start the game. 70 degrees our game time temperature. 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Hard to get much of a read on the wind. The flags in right are still, but they're surrounded by a lot of buildings. Don't see a lot. It kind of feels like the wind is blowing into the booth from the left side, so maybe a left-to-right breeze. Hens have taken the field. Sawyer Gibson Long, the right-hander, into his warm-up tosses. All whites for the Hens. White pants, white jerseys. Mudhens across the chest in red. Red number on the back. Classic look. Navy outline. The all-navy caps. Bats in the gray pants. The navy blue jerseys. Red LB right chest. White number left chest. Big white number on the back. Navy caps with the red bills. Edwin Arroyo leads things off tonight for the Bats. The switch hitting shortstop. Bats left against the righty Gibson Long. 306, 15 homers, 43 driven in 76 games with the Bats this year. In on the grass at third is Young. Gibson Long ready. He winds. First pitch of the game on the way. It is fouled at the plate. Strike one. We roll right on time at 7:05. Game number 147 of this Bats baseball season. Two games remaining after tonight. Arroyo's hit in 3 of 4, been on base in 6 straight, 2 for 12 with a double in the series, 1 for 5, doubled, struck out twice last night, bounces the 0-1 pitch foul down the first baseline, nothing in 2. Raul Moreno calls the balls and strikes tonight. Trevor Daniger, the crew chief at first, Jared Duerson at third. 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Sebi Zavala catching Sawyer Gibson Long, Cal Stevenson at first, Max Anderson at second, Trey Cruz at short, Jace Young at third, Michael Ciani in left, James Outman in center, Corey Jolks in right field, a swing and a miss by Arroyo, he's gone on strikes for the first down. Gibson Long strikes out the first man he faces. 106 strikeouts in 102 innings coming into the night, but also 50 walks. So a high walk and a high strikeout guy. He's also given up 110 hits in 102 innings. Here's Orlando Arcia, second baseman, right-handed batter. First pitch from the right-hander. It misses outside, ball one. Arcia, 282 between St. Paul and Louisville in the IL in 77 games. 14 home runs, 49 RBIs. 3 for 11, a double in RBI in the series, has gone hitless in his last two. The 1-0 swung on and missed, a ball and a strike. Hitless in two straight following a five-game hitting streak. Was 0 for 4 with two strikeouts here a night ago. Gibson Long looking for a bounce-back effort tonight. Saturday in Des Moines was roughed up, a no decision. 3 1/3 innings, 4 hits, 7 runs, 5 earned. He misses inside with a breaking ball to Arcia. It's 2-1. He walked 4, struck out 3 in that game. 15-day injury list to start the year. with the Tigers with a left oblique strain. The pitch, grounded, foul outside the bag at third. Arcia hammered that one, but out in front of it. Two balls and two strikes. Made one rehab appearance at low A with Lakeland, and then was optioned on the 6th of April to this Toledo team. He's been here all year since then. The 2-2 swung on, popped up, foul coming back this way onto the roof above us. Still 2-2 on Arcia. Gibson Long missed all but one start in 2024, made one rehab appearance with low A Lakeland that year. Tommy John surgery and left hip surgery back last year. Worked his way back. Missed some of last year as well. Did make 8 appearances, 3 starts in the big leagues with the Tigers a year ago. The 2-2. Arcia swings. Fly ball into right. Moving a few steps toward right center. Jolks, the right fielder, makes the catch. Two outs. The two-out batter is Noelvi Marte, the right fielder and right-handed hitter. 343, 9 home runs, 41 RBIs. Marte has had a good series. He's 4-for-10 with an RBI in the set. He's hit in 3 straight. Was 2-for-3, hit by a pitch last night. Gibson Long brings the first one. Marte swings and misses at a slider well off the plate, down and away. Strike one. 7:05 start tonight, 5:05 here tomorrow, 2:05 to wrap up the season on Sunday, all here on 790. The 0-1, swing and a miss, no balls and two strikes. We'll try to start reminiscing a little bit about some of the great moments from this season as we move along throughout these last three games. Marte out of the box and now back in. Right-hander Gibson Long ready. Here's the 0-2 pitch. Swung on, hit in the air along the right field line. Jolks going back, warning track, curls toward the wall, makes the catch. Marte hit it well, but Jolks able to go and get it. A 1-2-3 first for Sawyer Gibson Long. After a half, the bat's nothing, and the Mudhens coming up on Sports Talk 790.
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12: Bottom of the first, no score. The righty Darius Vines. First pitch to Trey Cruz. A check swing, flare, foul. Third base side, strike one. Bats Baseball brought to you by Miller Lite. It's Miller time. Cruz, the switch hitting shortstop. Bats left against the righty Vines. 261. Four home runs, 38 RBIs. Cruz has hit an 11 straight, been on base in 22 straight games. The 0-1, line drive to center. backing the center fielder. Hampson over his shoulder makes the catch for the first out. Hampson, we talked about it when he was in center a couple of nights ago, hasn't played a ton of outfield. No outfield as a bat before this series. Plenty of outfield in his career, but almost misjudged that one, but able to go back and get it. Cruz 4-for-10 in the series coming in, retired his first time up. Here's James Altman, left-handed hitting center fielder, 172, three homers, 11 driven in. First pitch, bounce to second. Arcia steps to his right, a chest-high hop, throws to first. Quickly, two outs. Three pitches, two outs. Altman now 2-for-11 with a homer in the series. And the two-out batter is Max Anderson, the second baseman and right-handed hitter. The number 10 Tigers prospect, according to MLB.com. 301 hitter, third in the league, 15 home runs, 56 RBIs. He's hit in 4 in a row and in 7 of 8. 4-for-11 with a double and 2 RBIs in the series. He takes a strike on the outside edge. Anderson 1-for-3, single, scored, drove in a run, and 1.

0: 7 RBIs in the series. He had a big night last night. First one to Young is inside. Ball one. He had 4 RBIs a night ago. Was 2 for 3 with a sac fly, a RBI double, and a 2-run double. He's driven in 7 of the Mud Hens' 8 runs over the last 2 games. Throw to first. Diving back in safely is Anderson. P.J. Higgins catching Darius Vines. Michael Chavis at first. Orlando Arcia at second. Edwin Arroyo at short. Dominic Patelli at third. Will Benson in left. Garrett Hampson in center. Noelvi Marte in right field. Young takes low. 2 balls and no strikes. 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Don't wait until it's too late. 2-0 pitch. There's a swing and a blast down the right field line, but it hooks foul to the top of the Mud Hens office building there in the right field corner. That thing was hammered, but Young out in front. It's 2-1. A really good Friday night crowd here in Toledo. They probably won't have a sellout, but they'll be close tonight. The 2-1. Low, 3 balls and a strike on Young. So he's worked a favorable count, has Jace. And he has been the Hens' best run-producing hitter on the year, but certainly in this series the last 2 days. The 2-2, swing and a miss. Good changeup from Vines. I beg your pardon, that was a 3-1 pitch. Heck of a changeup there when Young was sitting fastball, and now the count is full. The righty Vines from the stretch. Here's the payoff. Runner goes. Swing and a fly ball into center. Hampson going back in toward left center. Makes the catch. That ends the inning. One hit, one man left. To the second, no score on Sports Talk 790. 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
4: Second inning, no score. Bats in the butt. Hence, Michael Chavis leads it off of the bats. He takes outside, ball one. Chavis, the right-handed hitting first baseman. Sawyer, Gibson, Long work to 1-2-3 first. Back to the mound for the second. Chavis, 251, 25 home runs, tied for fifth in the league. 78 RBIs, eighth in the IL. Takes outside. It's 2-0. Chavis had a 9-game on-base streak and a 2-game mini-hitting streak come to an end last night. 0-for-4 with a strikeout, 3-for-12 with a home run in the series. He is the only guy to have been on the Bats active roster all season. Takes a strike on the outside edge, 2-1. Of course, a lot of movement at AAA. There's never many that make it from that opening day active roster and stay on the active roster.

0: after all season. Chavis is the only one. Here's the 2-1 pitch outside. 3-1. Francisco Urbaez and Dane Leonard have been with this Bats team all year, but they've not been on the active roster all year. Frankie and Dane both have spent time on the development list. But they've been here all year. The 3-1 inside, and almost hit Chavis, and that's ball four. So a leadoff walk here in the second. Chavis aboard. First walk allowed by Gibson Long. And here's Will Benson. Left-handed batting left fielder. 210, four home runs, 17 RBIs, and 63 games of the bats. Benson 2-for-8 with a home run in the series. He went deep, as mentioned last night. 1-for-3, a fifth-inning homer. He also walked. First pitch, Benson swings, fly ball into right. Outman back on the warning track, just in front of the wall. He makes the catch for the first out. Benson just missed homering in his second straight game. Chavis back to first with one out, and here's Leo Balcazar, the DH and right-handed batter. 238, two home runs, 16 RBIs, the number 26 Reds prospect, according to MLB.com. He's reached base in 26 of his last 27 games, 1-for-6 in this series. 0-for-3 with a walk here on Wednesday. Was out of the lineup last night. First one to him, and excuse me, swing and a miss on a slider down, strike one. Gibson Long, no stranger to the bats. He's facing Louisville for the fifth time this year. And for the eighth time in his career, the 0-1 up and in. Balcazar bails out of the way of that fastball. One ball and one strike. He last pitched against the bats, Gibson Long, August 13th in game one of a doubleheader in Louisville. No decision, three and two-thirds innings, a hit, no runs, but he walked five in that outing and struck out three. He does have a penchant for walks. 1-1 pitch. This is off the plate away with a breaking ball. Two balls and a strike. Bats trying to find a way to win a game in this series. They haven't been able to do it yet. They're just 1-8 in Toledo this season here at Fifth Third Field. 2-1 pitch. Outside, 3-1. And a big issue this week has been runners in scoring position. The bats are just 4-for-27 with runners in scoring position through the first three games of this series. They were 2-for-10 Tuesday, 1-for-6 Wednesday, and then just 1-for-11 with runners in scoring position last night. 3-1 pitch. Bounce foul toward the Hens dugout third base side. Count full on Balcazar. Entering this game, the bats and the Hens equal in hits in the series, each with 22. But the Hens have been much better with runners in scoring position and have come up with more clutch hits. Throw to first, quick tag. Chavis dives back in safely. Chavis does have three steals and seven tries on the year. See if the bats can put together some clutch hits tonight and start to turn things around for the final three games. The payoff pitch to Balcazar. Nope, a throw to first. This time Chavis back standing. So two disengagements by Gibson Long. Chavis hasn't run a ton this year, but maybe he would look to go here, having an advantage with Gibson Long having already thrown over twice. Here's the 3-2 pitch. There goes Chavis, and it's outside, ball four. So a moot point. Chavis was on the move, but the walk allowed by Gibson Long. Chavis to second. Balcazar aboard at first. Second walk allowed in the inning by Gibson Long. Two on with one out for P.J. Higgins. Catcher, right-handed hitter. 218, a home run, 16 RBIs. Higgins is hitting back-to-back games. 1-for-3, was hit by a pitch and scored a run here on Wednesday. His only other appearance in the series. And a step off by Gibson Long. So already one disengagement to Higgins. Wasn't throwing anywhere that time, just needed the step off. He works from the stretch. First one to PJ. And it's on the outside edge, a fastball for a strike. Reminder, if you have a question, comment, complaint, other criticism, you can email us, BatsRadio@BatsBaseball.com. That's the email address, BatsRadio@BatsBaseball.com. The 0-1. Swing and a miss. Higgins chase one down and away. It's nothing and two. The inbox presented by the Kentucky Department of Fish and Wildlife Resources. Step up to the plate for conservation. Join Kentucky Wild today. fw.ky.gov/KYWild. 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It's all righty. Steps off again. Gibson Long at 6'4", having a little bit of trouble. It looks like getting on the same page with Sebi Zavala behind the plate. Now Gibson Long ready. Here's the 0-2 pitch to Higgins. Low and outside. Try to get him to chase that breaking ball. That time Higgins wouldn't. It's 1-2. Jeff is emailed into the Kentucky Wild inbox. We'll get to that later, Jeff. That's probably slot that in as our tip of the cap for tonight, I would have to say. It's good stuff. We'll come back to it. The 1-2. Bouncing ball up the middle. Charging Cruz at short. Glove flip to second. Anderson one. On to first. Double play. 6-4-3. Niftily turned. And that ends the inning. A glove flip there from Cruz to Anderson. Bats leave one to the bottom of the second. No score on Sports Talk 790.
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0: Bottom of the second, no score. Bats in the mud end. Swing and a miss by Corey Jolk. Strike one. Darius Vines back to the mound for inning number two. The 0-1 pitch is in for a strike. Nothing in two. Jolk's right fielder, right-handed batter. 262, 18 homers, 61 driven in 100 games with the Hens. Here's the 0-2. Bounce foul into the Hens dugout, third base side. Count holds at two strikes. Jolks had his 12-game on base streak come to an end here on Wednesday. He was out of the lineup last night. He's 1-for-8 with a home run in the series. He takes just low, and it's 1-2. Jolks 0-for-4 with two strikeouts in the game Wednesday. The 30-year-old from Friendswood, Texas, just outside of Houston. 1-2 pitch. Just low, 2-2, similar spot on the changeup from Vines. Mentioned it, Vines has started plenty of games this year in the Mexican League. His first start as a bat, the 2-2, popped up, foul, first base side, Chavis out, into the bat's bullpen, near the sidewall, it's into the netting. Chavis went into the netting as well, trying to get that. Went flailing into the net, but that scraped the net on the way down. A foul ball, no play on it for Chavis. Definitely looked like there that the breeze is blowing left to right with the way that one was kind of pushed. With Quintana Roo in the Mexican League, 15 starts for Vines, 4-2 with a 3.32 ERA. Red signed him out of Mexico on the 19th of August. 2-2 to Jolks. It's high. One ball, full count that is. Three balls and two strikes. First start in affiliated ball since 2024. The payoff. Bouncing ball up the middle. Ranging to his left. Arroyo, it gets through into center field. A base hit. Snuck it right in between Arroyo and Arcia. You talk about a seeing eye single. That one had a big set of eyes on it there for Jolks. Second hit of the night for the Mudhens. Leadoff man on for Carlos Perez. DH, right-handed hitter. 410 games with the Hens. 7 home runs, 16 RBIs. 0-6 in this series. Had his 9-game on-base streak come to an end on Wednesday. 0-3 in that game. First one to Perez. He swings and fouls it back onto the roof above us. Strike one. Daylight quickly fading away. Earlier and earlier, the night falling here as we get toward autumn. Vines wearing the chain around his neck. The 0-1. Ooh, excuse me, swing there. Perez couldn't hold up. Nothing in two. That gold chain glinting in the stadium lights. Maybe more of a diamond-encrusted chain. You can see it shining with those lights having really taken hold. Throw to first, diving back in safely, Jolks. Jolks does have 9 steals and 13 tries on the year with the Mudhens. Veteran Perez waits. Vines ready. 0-2 pitch. Breaking ball, called strike three over the inside edge for the first down. First strikeout of the night for Vines. Here's Cal Stevenson, first baseman, left-handed hitter. 256, 9 home runs, 33 driven in. Stevenson's hit in 3 of 4. 1-6 with a double in the series. 1-3, doubled, walked, and struck out last night. First pitch, that's lined to the right, a base hit. Moving toward the line, Marte to pick it up. Around second, Jolks. He goes to third. 2 hits in the inning for the Hens, and they have runners at the corners with 1 out. And here's Sebi Zavala, catcher, right-handed batter. 273 with the Mudhens in 20 games. 2 homers, 7 driven in. 3-8 with a homer and 2 RBIs in the series. Zavala was 0-4 with a strikeout last night. He is catching for the second straight night, and now a step off by Vines. Something maybe flew up in his eye. He's trying to get it out of there, and now looks to be ready. And now Zavala takes a step out. Zavala signed with the Tigers to a minor league deal in early August. First pitch, swing and a miss, strike one. Had been in the Dodgers organization. They released him in early June. The Mariners sent him to the Diamondbacks in November of 2023, along with righty Carlos Vargas. That sent Eugenio Suarez, who's now back with the Reds, to the Mariners. Swing and a miss by Zavala, nothing in two. 12th round pick of the White Sox back in 2015, a San Diego State Aztec. Just like current Reds assistant hitting coach, former Bats hitting coach Alex Pelaez. The 0-2 way upstairs, a reaching snag by Higgins. It's 1-2 on Zavala. Big league debut with the White Sox for Zavala back in May of 2019. Debuted as a pinch hitter in Minneapolis. The 1-2. Bounce foul, third base side, and Zavala hangs in at a ball and 2 strikes.

0: Bengals. Just 1-for-8 last week in their series in Des Moines. So he's already had a better series this week against the Bats than he had all week last week. The 1-2, low and outside. Two balls and two strikes. Mine's a product of Cal State Bakersfield, so a couple of guys who had college time out in California going at it here. Zavala from Fort Hood, Texas. The 2-2 off the end of the bat, bounce to first, fielded by Chavis, fires to the play, tag, and it's out of the glove of Higgins, safe at the dish. And now, well, the signal was safe. Jolks wasn't sure he touched the plate. He ran back and touched it after the ball had gotten away from Higgins just to make sure. It's 1-0 Toledo here in the second. That was a great throw from Chavis. Risky play. Wasn't really brought in there. It was right on the foot of Jolks, who did not slide, but kind of Jolks' foot hit the mitt of Higgins right as the ball got there. Here's Michael Ciani, left-handed batting left fielder. First pitch swung on, hit well, right center field. Back is Marte, back is Hampson. It's Marte on the warning track in right center to make the catch. Two outs in the inning. Stevenson tags and goes to third. Zavala stays put at first. Still awaiting the scoring decision on that last play. I would imagine it'll be a fielder's choice, yeah. So just a straight fielder's choice. Zavala will be credited with an RBI. His eighth with the Hens. Stevenson to third. They're at the corners with two outs. Here's Trey Cruz. Top of the order for the Mud Hens. First pitch, bounce foul. First base side, strike one. Cruz lined to center in the first. He hit it hard. Vines pitched at three different colleges. His final year was at Cal State Bakersfield. He's a native of Oxnard, California. The 0-1 high, one ball and one strike. He also pitched at Arizona State and Oxnard College and Yavapai College in Arizona as well. So he pitched at four different colleges, a couple of JUCOs and then a couple of D1s. 1-1 to Cruz. Bouncing ball to second. Arcia waits on it. A chest-high hop. Throws to first in time. And that ends the inning. The Hens get a run. We go to the third. 1-0 Toledo on Sports Talk 790.
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0: Third inning, 1-0 Toledo. Ball one to Garrett Hampson, who leads off the frame for the bats. Center fielder, right-handed batter. Sawyer Gibson Long back to the mound for inning number three, the 1-0. In for a strike, and it's 1-1. Hampson, 237, four home runs, 26 RBIs, 1-for-5 in this series. Had his 7-game hitting streak and his 13-game on-base streak come to an end last night, 0-for-2. Had two sacrifice bunts, also struck out. The 1-1 chop foul, third base side, 1-2, played by Vince Harrison, the bat's third base coach. Kentucky Wildcat flips it into the Hens dugout. I've not gotten his thoughts on the Cats matchup at Texas A&M tomorrow. The 1-2. Grounded foul off the end of the bat, first base side. Still 1-2 on Hampson. Baseball Buddies program was back in 2026, allowing youth sports teams to take the field of the bats before each home game at Louisville Slugger Field. Looking ahead to 2027 already, BatsBaseball.com to sign your team up. Never too early to start planning for 2027. The 1-2. Line drive, center field, base hit, Hampson. Bats have their first hit of the night. A leadoff single by Hampson here in the third, and here's Dominic Patelli. Third baseman, left-handed hitter. 236, a homer, 17 driven in. Patelli 1-for-3, scored a run. Struck out here on Tuesday. His only other appearance in the series, he's been on base in 7 straight games. Patelli's Miami Hurricanes are in action tonight in Winston-Salem to take on Wake Forest. Way in on the grass at third is Young, expecting a bunt. Throw goes to first. Hampson dives back in safely. Gibson Long kind of corkscrewed around off the mound. It looked like he might have almost lost his balance as he picked to first there. Young almost even with the mound drawn in at third. Patelli ready. No bunt. The pitch swung on. Hit in the air into center. Moving a few steps to his left. Outman, the center fielder, to make the catch. One out of the inning. Back to first goes Hampson. To the top of the order in Edwin Arroyo. He struck out swinging in the first. Gibson Long pitched collegiately at Mercer. Righty ready, first one to Arroyo, a swing and a pop-up, foul off of third, long run out of Young, who was drawn in, but it's well into the seats, out of play anyway, strike one. Chase Young drawn in a little bit. Mercer in Macon, Georgia, not far from where Gibson Long is from, in Lithia Springs, Georgia. To Etowah High School in Woodstock. The 0-1, bounced foul, pass first. Nothing in two, just out of the reach of Cal Stevenson. Kent Emanuel's a native of Woodstock, Georgia. He went to Woodstock High. Bats pitcher. Atlanta, a hotbed for professional baseball players, especially guys that have worn the Bats uniform this year. Kent Emanuel from the area, Michael Chavis, an Atlanta guy, Ivan Johnson, an Atlanta guy, Will Benson, an Atlanta guy, Zach Maxwell, a lot of time growing up in Atlanta, Will Banfield in the big leagues, an Atlanta guy. 0-2 to Arroyo, reaches out and chops it foul back right of the plate, and the count holds at 2 strikes. Davis Daniel was born in Atlanta, grew up in Montgomery, Alabama, the now former bat who went overseas to pitch. Time call. The home plate umpire made the drum motion to the dugout as if to say the music was still on, so he called time for that. 0-2 to Arroyo. Breaking ball rolled foul to the backstop, and the count holds. Nothing in two. Arroyo battling. And she had that 17 pitch at bat earlier this year in Indianapolis. Arcia picks that one up. The bat's on Deckman and flings it over the net into the seats behind home plate. Another 0-2 to Arroyo. He lines this one out toward right center. It's down for a hit. Cut off toward the alley by the center fielder, Albin. Hampson easily speeds from first to third. Edwin Arroyo with his third hit of the series. Second hit of the night and of the inning for the Bats. And now they have the tying run at third base. They're at the corners with one out for Orlando Arcia. He flied to right in the first. This is where, as we talked about, the Bats have struggled in this series. With runners in scoring position, Arcia trying to deliver in this spot. First pitch, he swings and sends a fly ball into short right. In comes Jolks, the right fielder, makes the catch. Hampson tags from third. Throw in, cut off. Hampson scores. Arroyo safe at second. And this game tied at one. Stevenson, the first baseman, cut off the throw from right. Was going to throw it to second, but looked like he couldn't quite get it out of his glove. So credit Arcia with a sack fly. His 50th RBI in the IL this year. Hampson scores, and we're knotted at one here in the third. Arroyo able to go to second on the flyout. So now the go-ahead run in scoring position for the Bats. Here's Noel V. Marte. Fly to right in the first. First pitch, breaking ball misses inside. Ball one. The Bats able to manufacture a run here in the third. To tie the game. The 1-0 pitch. Marte chops one to third. Picked on a short hop by Young. Charging in, throws to first in time, and that ends the inning. Bats get the equalizer. We head to the bottom of the third. Tied at one on Sports Talk 790.
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0: Bottom of the third, tied at one. Darius Vines misses up and away. Ball one to James Altman. Altman grounded to second back in the first. Here's the 1-0. Swing and a miss on a good off-speed pitch down. One ball and one strike. Hey, reminder, we've talked about it throughout the week. The Bats are... The pitch high, 2-1, up for best new alternate identity of 2026 in the MILB Awards. The award show coming up Monday, September 28th. You can vote. Here's a 2-1. Swing and a miss. 2-2. You can vote for the Louisville Humidity. 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You can vote as much as you want. Voting runs through midnight Tuesday. 2-2, swing and a miss. Outman gone on strikes. First out of the inning. Second strikeout of the night for Vines. Here's Max Anderson. Reached on an infield hit in the first. 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Best new alternate identity of 2026. One of seven finalists. First pitch low to Anderson. Ball one. Winner will be announced Monday, September 28th on MLB Network in the MILB Awards Show. 1-0 pitch to Anderson. Breaking ball looped down along the right field line. It's down for a hit. Racing toward the line, Marte to pick it up. And Max Anderson is 2-for-2. Fourth hit of the night for the Hens. One on, one out for Chase Young. He flied to center in the first. You can vote for the Humidity again as often as you want. Voting runs through midnight Tuesday. 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Young takes low. Ball one. 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What a smashing success the Humidity was this year. The 1-0 to Young, outside. Two balls and no strikes. Oh my God. 1-1 game here in the bottom of the third. The Hens with one on and one out. Vines ready. Here's the 2-0 to Young. That's low. Three balls and no strikes. Young coming into the night had driven in seven of the last eight runs scored by Toledo. A four RBI night here last night and a team best 85 on the year. 3-0 pitch. It's high. Ball four. So Young works the walk. He's on base for the first time tonight. The first walk allowed by Vines. Anderson to second, two on, one out, and here's Corey Jolks, singled and scored in the second. Vines about to throw his 46th pitch, nobody loosening in the bat's bullpen. First one to Jolks, time called first, and it's a pitch clock violation charged to Vines. So automatic ball one. My guess is that they'd love to see him get through three. And that probably the goal here tonight. 1-0. Strike on the outside edge. It's 1-1. Vines from the belt. The 1-1 pitch. Bounce wide of first, fielded by Chavis, bobbled it, collects it out of the air, flips to Vines, who found the bag. Two outs in the inning. Nice hang with them play right there by Chavis. Was hit softly wide of the bag. He fielded it, kind of peeked to second, then bobbled it. He completely lost it, but picked it out of the air with his right hand and fed it on to Vines, who initially missed the bag, but was able to step on it on the second try. Nice play both ends there. 3-1, Jolks retired. Anderson to third. Young to second. Two in scoring position with two out for Carlos Perez. First one to Perez. Swing and a miss. Strike one. Perez struck out looking in the second. Well, Chavis able to hang with that play and picked it out of the air after he bobbled it. That was key to allow him enough time to still get the runner. Jolks, the 0-1, ripped foul down the left field line. Nothing in two. Perez hammered that ball, but was out in front of it. Benson picks it up and left, flips it over the left field wall onto the Mike Hessman home run alley out there. The Hens hitting coach, the all-time minor league home run leader with 433 in his career. 0-2 to Perez. Swing and a miss. He's gone on strikes, and that ends the inning. One hit, two men left. We head to the fourth, tied at one on Sports Talk 790.
10: This is J. Andrew White, attorney at law. 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If someone of this nature has injured you, give me a call. I know what to do. 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
0: Three innings complete here in Toledo. Bats in the Mud Hens tied at one. Sawyer Gibson Long back to the mound for the fourth. Michael Chavis leads off the inning for the Bats. He walked in the second. A run on two hits for the Bats. A run on four hits for the Hens. Neither team's committed an error. First one to Chavis. Outside. Ball one. Action in the Bats' bullpen. The right-hander Jared Lyons is up and throwing. Likely spelling the end of the night for Darius Vines, who did indeed work three. The 1-0, swing and a miss on a fastball. 1-1 on Chavis. Carl Blanton in the studio. I'm Nick Curran in the GE Appliances press box here at Fifth Third Field in Toledo. Fourth game of this season-ending six-game set. Tied at one, top of the fourth. The 1-1. Swing and a miss. 1-2. 5:05 here tomorrow, early evening, late afternoon. Lefty Ben Wareski for the Bats. The lefty Austin Gomber for the Mud Hens. Our coverage starts at 4:35 tomorrow here on 790. Be keeping you updated on some football action as well tomorrow. 1-2 to Chavis. Swing and a miss. He's gone on strikes for the first out of the inning. That's the second strikeout of the night for Gibson Long. Here's Will Benson. He flied to right in the second, gave it a ride to deep right, just missed homering for the second straight night, his first time up in the second. Infield plays him big time to pull, shifted around to the right. First pitch, strike on the inside corner. The third baseman, Young, is about midway between second and third. He's drawn in basically right along the imaginary baseline there. The 0-1 pitch. Breaking ball. Ground ball to first. Fielded by Stevenson. Underhands it on to the covering pitcher Gibson Long. And there are two outs. Here's Leo Balcazar. He walked in the second. During all home games at Louisville Slugger Field, the Bat staff and press box workers enjoyed dinner from one of these fine restaurants in the Louisville area. All tied up, Bear Nose, Big Bad Breakfast, Classico Empanadas, Goodfellas, the Old Spaghetti Factory, and Salsaritas. The Bats thank these local restaurants for their support during the 2026 season and invite you to pay them a visit. First pitch to Balcazar. Misses high. Ball one. Balcazar, member of the Reds' 40-man roster, only 22 years of age